0: attacks from Iran.
1: In the last few minutes, we've heard that these service members have been killed. We've also heard that four other US service members have been taken to Jordanian hospitals with injuries.
0: The US has started targeting Iranian infrastructure with reports of bridges and tunnels being hit, including energy and electricity grids, while Iran strikes US allies in the region, including Kuwait. It's hoped renewable energy options can be allowed to flourish. The Security and Reliability Council, which reports to the Electricity Authority, has released its first annual report on risks to the electricity and energy market. It says there's new solar, wind and battery power coming online to bolster existing hydro and traditional power station options. Chair Heather Roy says we definitely need more supply.
2: Part of our job is to make sure that there aren't roadblocks being put up in the way, that regulation and policy keeps pace with the technological advances that we're seeing in the electricity sector.
0: The number of new commercial vehicle registrations has fallen. Infometrics analysis shows medium commercial registrations fell 19%. Light vehicle registrations fell 1.2%. Principal economist Brad Olson says it follows a large build-up in March, which saw people buying low-emission vehicles to cope with rising fuel prices from the war in Iran. In sport, French star Kylian Mbappe has gone ahead in the race for the Golden Boot at football's World Cup. After England scored four first-half goals in the playoff for bronze, Mbappe scored two second-half goals in Miami.
3: Here come France again! Oh, it's three! It's a historic goal! Kylian Mbappe has scored more goals than anyone else in the history of the World Cup. He's one ahead of Lionel Messi now. Goal number 22.
0: Mbappe's heroics couldn't prevent England from winning bronze with a 6-4 victory. The All Blacks are sweating on the fitness of two players following the emphatic 40-21 win over Ireland at Eden Park. Reuben Love is having a knee injury assessed, while a calf strain could make Cody Taylor a late starter for the upcoming South African tour. To the weather now, Northland to Manawatu, including Coromandel Peninsula, Bay of Plenty and the Central High Country. Partly cloudy, isolated showers about Northland and Auckland and the chance of a shower elsewhere. Gisborne to Wairarapa, also Horowhenua to Wellington. Fine at first, cloudy periods and isolated showers developing this afternoon. Nelson, Marlborough and Canterbury, cloudy periods with isolated showers. Buller, cloudy periods. Greater Fiordland, cloudy periods with isolated showers. Otago, except Clutha, fine. Southland and Clutha, mainly fine. Cloudy periods developing. And for the Chatham Islands, cloudy periods. That's new sport and weather. I'm Sandy Hodge.
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Matthew West and good. Well, good afternoon. It is good to have you with us here on Rema. Sunday afternoon in front of us. I'm Tom, and that brings with it the latest episode in the Reverend George Penk's podcast, the 7-Minute Sermon, that coming up in just a few minutes' time. Some new music for you, though, as we continue. This from We the Kingdom's latest release, Everything I Thought Was Pleasure. Glory, Glory with Crowder.

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0: It's a classic from Brooke Fraser, Something in the Water. I'm Tom, and it's good to have you with us here on Rema for this Sunday afternoon. Well, whether it's in the water or in the mix, the Reverend George Penk and his podcast, The 7-Minute Sermon, got the latest episode for you next. 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
2: Mary Magdalene does not have the best reputation. 2,000 years after she lived, there's one thing most people tend to associate her with. If you asked the general public today what they know about Mary Magdalene, many would say she was, let's put it delicately, an adult worker. That's the reputation she has. And it's actually pretty unfair, because there isn't any real evidence that she did what we might call adult work. The Bible doesn't say that she did. But centuries of speculation have left their mark, and that's now what many people think of when they hear her name. So what do we actually know about Mary Magdalene? And why should her story matter to us? Those are the questions we're exploring in this 7-Minute Sermon, because her life is remembered in the church calendar this month. The Feast of Saint Mary Magdalene is coming up soon, and it gives us a good opportunity to think about who she really was. So let's turn to Scripture. In the Gospels, Mary Magdalene is mentioned 12 times, which is more than most of the apostles. Luke tells us that Mary had been healed by Jesus. These are verses from Luke chapter 8.
3: Jesus travelled about from one town and village to another, proclaiming the good news of the kingdom of God. The 12 were with him, and also some women who had been cured of evil spirits and diseases, including Mary, called Magdalene, from whom 7 demons had come out.
2: That's Luke chapter 8, verses 1 and 2 from the NIV. Mary had been cured of something awful. Luke says she had been freed from 7 demons. And in the Bible, the number 7 symbolises completeness. This suggests that Mary's suffering had been severe, overwhelming, dominating her life. But she had been healed by Jesus. And after that, she became one of the women who supported his ministry. Luke goes on to say that these women helped support Jesus and the apostles out of their own means. Mary gave her own money to help fund the Lord's work. People sometimes assume Mary was the woman who poured perfume on Jesus' feet in the home of a Pharisee. In that story, the woman is described as someone who lived a sinful life. Part of the reason people link her with Mary Magdalene is because Pope Gregory the Great made that connection in a sermon about 1500 years ago. He wanted to emphasise that Jesus is a friend of sinners, which is absolutely true. But there's no evidence that this particular woman was Mary Magdalene. We don't know that she had an immoral past. There's no biblical basis for that assumption. But because she was identified that way for centuries, the reputation stuck. If you search Mary Magdalene online, you'll also find people wondering whether she was the same person as Mary of Bethany, the sister of Lazarus. But again, there's not much evidence for that either. As Meg Butcher points out, the confusion is partly because there were several Marys following Jesus at that time. Mary was the most common name for Jewish women in that period. So there's a fair bit of confusion about Mary Magdalene's identity. And that's even before we get to Dan Brown's Da Vinci Code theory that she was secretly married to Jesus. For the record, there's no evidence for that either. But that's a story for another day. We don't know a huge amount about Mary Magdalene during Jesus' ministry. But we do know this. When Jesus was crucified, she was there. All four Gospels say that a group of women stood near the cross, and Mary Magdalene is specifically named by three of the Gospel writers. She remained there through the horror of the crucifixion, right until Jesus' body was taken down. She followed to see where he was buried. She knew exactly where the tomb was, which is why she was able to return there early on the first Easter Sunday. And it's worth noting that travelling alone before dawn in a city that wasn't her home took real courage and commitment. Now, of course, Jesus did not stay dead. John's Gospel records Mary's encounter with the risen Christ. John chapter 20 says Mary arrives at the tomb, finds it empty, and is devastated. She turns around and sees someone standing there, but she doesn't realise it's Jesus. He asks her why she's crying and who she's looking for. Thinking he's the gardener, she begs him to tell her where the body has been taken. And then Jesus simply says her name, Mary. At that moment, she recognises him. She turns towards him and cries out, Rabboni, which means teacher. Jesus instructs her to go and tell the disciples that he is ascending to the Father. Meg Butcher notes how touching it is that Mary didn't recognise Jesus at first. She was so overwhelmed by grief, she couldn't see that her Saviour was standing right in front of her. But once she realised who he was, once she encountered the risen Christ, Mary did exactly what he told her to do. She went and told the disciples that Jesus was alive. And that means Mary Magdalene was the first preacher of the resurrection. She was the first person to announce the good news that Christ had risen. This was remarkable, because in that culture, women were not considered reliable witnesses. Their testimony wasn't accepted in court. And yet, the most important message in history, the news of Christ's victory over death, it was entrusted to a woman. And not just any woman, but this woman. It's sad that 2,000 years later, this is not what people usually associate Mary Magdalene with. Years of conjecture, mislabeling, and misunderstanding have given her a bad reputation. And that really shouldn't be the case. What she should be known for is her faithfulness to Jesus, her sacrificial support of his ministry, her devotion at the cross and the tomb, and her extraordinary role in proclaiming the resurrection. Those are the things we should associate her with. And they are why the story of St. Mary Magdalene still matters. Her life gives us a great example to follow.
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It is Rima. I'm Tom. Afternoon. Well, this time last week, my wife and I celebrating 23 years of marriage. This coming week, one of our kids turning 19. What have you got to reflect on or celebrate this coming week? In fact, happy birthday or happy anniversary if you happen to be celebrating today, Sunday, the 19th of July, into the second half of winter now. The daylight hours getting longer slowly. Have you noticed yet? Well, it's great to have you with us as we make our way through the rest of this weekend here on Rima with Zach Williams and Ben Fuller. Wait for me.

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0: It is Rima. I'm Tom. The soundtrack to your Sunday afternoon continues in just a moment. What do Thursday Collective and Sophia Speedy have in common, other than they're both artists we play here on Rima, New Zealand's artists? Well, they're also both featured in the Emerging Artist of the Year category with the People's Choice Awards. 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

It is Reema. 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Coming up to one. 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
1: In this update, two US service members have been killed in Jordan and one is missing in action, marking the first American military fatalities from Iranian fire since March. Four American service members were taken to hospital as fighting between the US and Iran continues for a seventh consecutive night following a breakdown of ceasefire talks. BBC correspondent Nick Johnson says US Central Command hasn't disclosed their identities yet.
2: We have heard from the Defence Secretary Pete Hegseth on social media, who said, "Godspeed, heroes. Their sacrifice only stiffens our resolve."
1: The National Party wants to make changes to sexual consent laws. If re-elected, people will have to give active consent to their partners, meaning there must be a yes or actions of it instead of an absence of no. Justice Minister Paul Goldsmith says silence is not consent, and a person who doesn't say no has not said yes. He says it will help judges and juries and reset social expectations, so sex is understood as what both people actively choose. There have been no more cases of H5N1 bird flu following enhanced surveillance around Wellington's south coast this weekend. The Ministry for Primary Industries says there's no evidence of mass mortalities in wildlife or infected poultry after a bird near Carterton tested positive for the H5N1 strain. Chief Veterinary Officer Dr. Mary Van Andel says they continue to have a strong public response about unwell or dead birds, and they consider every notification and triage any suspected cases. They're urging people to report any sick or dead birds in a group and not to touch them. Our electricity and energy system faces risks. The Security and Reliability Council, which reports to the Electricity Authority, has released its first annual report. Among the challenges are keeping up with electrical standards, the decline of natural gas production, and cyber attacks. Council Chair Heather Roy says supply remains tight, but there are new renewable options coming online.
3: We are seeing a lot more solar, and it's predicted to increase a lot over the next few years. And we're seeing wind turbines popping up more and more around the country, and there's a lot of talk at the moment about battery storage.
1: In sport, a bittersweet feeling for England winger Bukayo Saka as their Football Cup campaign comes to an end. With the disappointment of semi-final defeat still lingering, they've beaten France 6-4 in the playoff for bronze to secure the country's best finish at the tournament in 60 years.
4: We had some amazing results, and in the end we fell short against Argentina, and yeah, it hurts a lot to all of us, and I'm sure it's the same for the fans back home, but we have to hold our head high and move on and focus on the next one.
1: Ryan Fox feels a friendly high-profile playing partner was a key factor in his stunning third-round display at golf's Open Championship. The New Zealander has rocketed into a share of second after an 8-under par 62, equaling the lowest score in men's major tournament history. Fox was paired with two-time major winner Xander Schauffele, who shot a 4-under 66. And storms in North Carolina have washed out qualifying for the latest NASCAR race. To the weather now, Northland to Manawatu, including Coromandel Peninsula, Bay of Plenty and the Central High Country. Partly cloudy with isolated showers. Gisborne to Wairarapa, also Horowhenua to Wellington, fine at first with cloudy periods developing. Nelson, Marlborough and Canterbury, cloudy periods with isolated showers. Otago except Clutha, fine apart from areas of cloud. Southland and Clutha, mainly fine with cloudy periods developing. And for the Chatham Islands, cloudy periods with a chance of a shower. That's new sport and weather. I'm Sandy Hodge.
0: From the Bible. So then, let all peoples everywhere know that the Supreme God has power over human kingdoms, and that he can give them to anyone he chooses, even to those who are least important. Words to live by on Rema.

0: It is Rima. Good afternoon. Just after one, I'm Tom. David Dunn there. Music this hour. Coming up, we've got a classic from FFH. We've also got some New Zealand music featuring from Magnify. That coming up shortly. Also, one of our devotionals, Laying the Foundations from Derek Prince Ministries. We've got that coming before two this afternoon as well, as we continue to make the most of this Sunday afternoon. Here's Nicole Choate.
1: I want to live a life surrendered. Don't want to ever look

0: Love Divine, New Zealand music from Magnify there as we continue on towards 1:30. I'm Tom, and it is, of course, Rima. Not too late to get a photo in if you would like to have the opportunity to see it featured in one of Rima Media's calendars for next year. Two categories, New Zealand landscapes and New Zealand flora and fauna. If you've got some photos to get into us, you can do that and put yourself into one as well through our website, rima.co.nz.
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4: Your life would be perfect if... What? Fill in that blank. This is Susie Holt with Chocolate and God. Philippians 4 says, I'm not saying this because I'm in need, for I've learned to be content whatever the circumstances. 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Paul learned that the key is contentment and not waiting for things to get better in order to enjoy it. 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Sit down and make a list, and then instead of focusing on anything you don't have today, ask God to help you be content where you are, knowing that His best is yet to come. Ladies, let's take the 30-day challenge and be in the Word every day. 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
1: Well, this is the Reamer for years. 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

It is Rima on Tom, just on 1:30. Coming up shortly, a song from Sidewalk Prophets called Come to Jesus. And a bit of a theme, really, when I look at the song I've got for you next from Franny Cash, Jesus All Along. It's coming to Jesus after we realise he's been there all along and he reveals himself to us. And what a wonderful thing as we respond to his voice, to be one of his, and the hope that that brings. And that is regardless of who we are and what we've done, because he has done everything needed to be done, that if we are in him, we can find forgiveness and right relationship restored with our Heavenly Father. Maybe something you need to hear this afternoon.

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0: It is Rima. I'm Tom. Welcome on in if you've just joined us for the afternoon as we continue to make our way towards two. Brooke Lidgetwood's new one coming up shortly, a collaboration she has with Lauren Daigle and the new Respects. It's called Watchmen. That's coming up after the devotional from Derek Prince Ministries today, looking at River from the Rock on laying the foundations in just a moment.
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4: Laying the Foundations, a new devotional series from Derek Prince.
5: There is an appointed spiritual drink for God's people. For Israel in the Old Testament, this drink was a river that flowed out of a rock. And Paul tells us in 1 Corinthians chapter 10, verse 4, that rock was Christ. For the Christian, the divinely appointed drink is the river of the Holy Spirit, flowing forth from within his own inner being. For Christ says of the Holy Spirit in John chapter 7, verses 37 to 38, "If anyone thirsts, let him come to me and drink. He who believes in me, as the scripture has said, out of his heart will flow rivers of living water." For Israel, this river flowed out of a smitten rock. For the Christian today, this river flows out of the smitten side of the Saviour. For it was his atoning death upon the cross that purchased for all believers the indwelling fullness of the Holy Spirit. The initial baptism in the Holy Spirit is a once-for-all experience that never needs to be repeated. But drinking from the river of the Spirit that now flows from within is something that each believer needs to do just as regularly as Israel drank from the rock in the desert. For this reason, Paul uses a continuing tense when he says

0: in Ephesians chapter 5 verse 18, be continually filled and refilled with the Spirit. Continual drinking of the Spirit leads to the outward expressions Paul describes in the next two verses 19 and 20. Speaking to one another in psalms and hymns and spiritual songs, singing and making melody in your heart to the Lord, giving thanks always for all things to God the Father in the name of our Lord Jesus Christ. Continual feeding on God's Word and drinking of God's Spirit are essential for a life of victory and fruitfulness. Israel would have perished in the wilderness without their daily portion of manna from heaven and living water from the rock. The believer today is no less dependent upon the daily manna of God's Word and the daily filling and refilling of God's Spirit. Let us now apply the complete pattern to the experience of the Christian in this dispensation. God has ordained five experiences for all believers. Each of these are typified by an experience of Israel in the Old Testament. 1. Salvation through faith in the blood of Jesus Christ. 2. Baptism in the Holy Spirit. 3. Baptism in water. 4. Daily feeding upon God's Word. And 5. Daily drinking of God's Spirit from within. Of these five experiences, the first three, salvation, baptism in water, and baptism in the Spirit, occur only once and need not be repeated. The last two, feeding upon God's Word and drinking of God's Spirit, are experiences which the believer must continue to practice regularly each day throughout their earthly pilgrimage. Here's a prayer you may like to say. Lord Jesus, I want to thank God the Father always, through you, under all circumstances and for all things, in abundance in the name of my Lord Jesus. I praise you for a continuous stream of love and gratitude from my heart to the world around me. Amen.
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0: thing.
1: It is Rima. I'm Tom, coming up to 2 on our Sunday afternoon. Not a long weekend this one, but still plenty of the weekend in front of us to enjoy. News, weather and sport will update for you in just a couple of minutes' time. A throwback here, though, this one taking us down a trip down memory lane. Big Tent Revival, it's Living Off Your Love.

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1: And the Lord Jesus Christ fulfilled 1 Thessalonians 4. 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
1: In this update, National says the country's high level of sexual violence show the need for clearer consent laws. If re-elected, the party says it will ensure consent is actively given, meaning there must be a yes rather than the absence of a no. Justice spokesperson Paul Goldsmith says sexual violence in New Zealand is an extremely serious problem.
2: This change is not going to dramatically change that overnight, but it is sending a clear signal and aligning the legislation with what we're teaching our kids.
1: Labor and the Greens say National could get this across the line now as it's got cross-party support on the issue, rather than making it an election promise. The US has carried a seventh consecutive night of strikes on Iran. Iran's military says it's responded by targeting American allies in the region, including Kuwait. The renewed fighting comes after the US reimposed a blockade of Iranian ports and Tehran declared the Strait of Hormuz shut. BBC correspondent Parham Gobadi says this is one of the most dangerous moments for Iran and the region.
3: We are receiving images of bridges being destroyed, tunnels being targeted, people getting killed, other infrastructure, energy, electricity, grids are being targeted.
1: Boris Johnson has expressed sympathy for outgoing British Prime Minister Sir Keir Starmer. This comes as Andy Burnham will be sworn into the top job on Monday local time. Johnson, who was Prime Minister from 2019 to 2022, had some parting words on Sky News.
4: There's absolutely no point in bitterness ever about these things. I feel a bit sorry for Keir sometimes. I couldn't quite understand why he was so unbelievably unpopular.
1: The number of new commercial vehicle registrations has fallen. Infometrics analysis shows medium commercial registrations fell 19%. Light vehicle registrations fell 1.2%. Principal economist Brad Olson says it follows a large build-up in March, which saw people buying low-emission vehicles to cope with rising fuel prices from the war in Iran. He says the uncertain situation in the Middle East is making fewer businesses want to buy new vehicles. In sport, the All Blacks are beginning to think of Africa as they head off for a week, before regathering for rugby's greatest rivalry. A 44-strong squad's expected to be named on Monday week for the 8-match tour beginning on August the 8th. Attack coach Mike Blair says there's a lot they can take out of the Ireland win heading to South Africa.
5: I've had not much sleep and not much review. My thoughts during the game, generally really positive. A lot of the stuff we trained and we talked about we were able to put on the pitch. Still some bits that we can do better, definitely.
1: French star Kylian Mbappe has gone ahead in the race for the Golden Boot at the Football World Cup. He scored twice in France's 6-4 defeat to England in the playoff for bronze in Miami. And the three Kiwi drivers in IndyCar have qualified in the top eight for tomorrow's Music City Grand Prix in Nashville. To the weather now, Northland to Manawatu, including Coromandel Peninsula, Bay of Plenty and the Central High Country. Partly cloudy, isolated showers about Northland and Auckland and the chance of a shower elsewhere. Gisborne to Wairarapa, also Horowhenua to Wellington. Fine at first, cloudy periods and isolated showers developing this afternoon. Nelson, Marlborough and Canterbury, cloudy periods with isolated showers clearing from Canterbury this afternoon and becoming fine there. Buller, cloudy periods with isolated showers. Grey to Fiordland, cloudy periods with isolated showers. Otago except Clutha, fine apart from areas of cloud. Southland and Clutha, mainly fine with cloudy periods developing this afternoon with isolated light showers about the coast. And for the Chatham Islands, cloudy periods. That's news, sport and weather. I'm Sandy Hodge.
0: From the Bible. So this is what the Sovereign Lord says. See, I lay a stone in Zion, a tested stone, a precious cornerstone for a sure foundation. The one who relies on it will never be stricken with panic. Words to live by on Rema.

63 here on Rima, just after 2 on our Sunday afternoon. I'm Tom. Now, as a new week approaches this coming week, we are going to be teaming up with Convoy of Hope, Water for Life. What is that all about? Well, we're going to find out more on Thursday as we look to partner with Convoy of Hope, as I said, looking to bring water to communities who, well, don't have what we take for granted when it comes to water, and we can be part of providing that water for life for $25. More on Thursday on Rima. Talking of water, here's Sam Wesley's song, Living Water.

0: Aaron Gillespie and Praise Him. I'm Tom, and it is Rhema Sunday afternoon, throwing it back shortly with Jeremy Camp's Walk by Faith coming up. And of course, talking before about the week ahead with Water for Life Day with Convoy of Hope coming up on Thursday. Well, of course, the week begins tomorrow morning from 6 once again with Andrew and Becky kicking things off tomorrow morning on The Bright Side.
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I'm Tom, and it is Rima. Well, I wonder how many people are going to be late to work tomorrow morning as we have the FIFA World Cup football final tomorrow morning, our time, Argentina playing Spain. And I don't know if you've caught any of the games, but the atmosphere inside some of those stadiums, packed stadiums, is quite something. But, you know, the game always comes to an end. The World Cup always finishes. But imagine what it's going to be like to be with, well, part of a multitude of voices worshipping God in heaven for eternity. Well, let's not lose sight of that as we continue with the afternoon. And Josiah Queen's latest single, Make Heaven Crowded. I heard

0: Sunday afternoon on Rima. I'm Tom. As we continue the music, I've got a new one coming up, a recent addition to the Rima playlist. And don't forget, you can favourite your favourite songs through the Rima Media app. If you hear one you like and you think, oh, I want to come back to that later, maybe the new one from Tasha Layton is one of those. 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
1: Volunteering at Rima takes lots of different forms, from answering the phones during the appeal.
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6: I'm Katie Markar, and I love words, especially unusual words. It's probably an occupational hazard for a Bible scholar. In some Bible translations, there are lots of archaic words that we don't use in regular life anymore. For example, John 1:18 says, "No one has ever seen God. The only begotten of God, being in the bosom of the Father, has made him known." What does only begotten mean? And when's the last time you heard anyone say bosom? I don't have time to look at everything, but I'd like to focus on the end of the verse that tells us that Jesus has made God known. There's a fantastic word here, but it's in Greek, exegeomai. It means to interpret or explain. It's the same word that we get our exegesis from. Exegesis is interpreting the Bible. Jesus exegetes God to us. God the Father is mysterious and transcendent, but through Jesus we can know God. I'm Katie Markar from the theology program at the University of Otago.
1: Now these three remain. Te whakapono, te tumanako, me te aroha. Faith, hope and love. 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

It is Rima. I'm Tom, coming up to three. We're just on 10 minutes away from news, weather and sports, and going old school with Rebecca St. James. Old school in the sense of this song featuring on her 2002 album Worship God, her cover of Marie Barnett's 1995 song Breathe.

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We're a Christian radio station. We believe that no matter how loud the world gets, there is a peace that surpasses all understanding. We believe that you weren't meant to carry the weight of tomorrow on your shoulders today. If you're feeling overwhelmed or perhaps just a little lost in the noise, take a moment and breathe. We want you to know that you are seen, that you're known, and that you're deeply loved. If your heart is heavy, let's take a moment together and pray. Lord, I give you my worries and weariness. Replace my anxiety with your peace and my doubt with your strength. Guide my steps today and remind me that I am never walking alone. Amen. Hang on to that promise as you go about your day.

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1: In this update, National denies it's playing politics with consent laws. The party's announced if re-elected it'll ensure consent is actively given, meaning there must be a yes rather than the absence of a no. National says it brings us in line with other jurisdictions like the UK and parts of Australia, while Labor and the Greens say it could be across the line now as the issue has crossed parties consensus. Justice spokesperson Paul Goldsmith says it's a serious matter and the opposition could have made the change, but they didn't.
2: We have got on to the stalking legislation, and if we get a second term, we'll get on to this.
1: New Zealand First leader Winston Peters has appeared to compare National and Labor to Pepsi and Coke at his party's election campaign launch in Auckland. Peters is holding a public meeting in Manukau to close his party's annual convention. He's expected to make a campaign policy announcement. Peters says the country needs to stop the Pepsi or Coke pendulum swing, like when Labor promised to build Auckland's Mill Road four-lane corridor, then did nothing.
3: So what did National do about it? National continued to delay this project once again. Pepsi and Coke have promised, done nothing.
1: Two US soldiers have been killed and a third is missing after military action by Iran in Jordan. Four American service members have also been taken to hospital as fighting between the US and Iran continues for a seventh consecutive night following a breakdown of the ceasefire agreement. BBC correspondent Nick Johnson says Jordan's military has reported intercepting 10 Iranian missiles over its airspace.
4: Iranian state media says that it destroyed two US aircraft in Jordan overnight, although that's something the Pentagon is yet to confirm.
1: Iran's senior advisor to the Supreme Leader says if America continues its strikes for the next 2 or 3 days, it'll enter a phase of complete offence and destruction. A belief North Shore public transport services are leading the charge on increased bus passengers. Latest Auckland Transport statistics show bus patronage in June reached 6.3 million trips. It is up 14% on June last year and the highest for the month on record. North Shore Councillor Richard Hills says 815,000 of those boardings are from three main routes.
5: I think it's the fact that over the last 3 or 4 years we've increased the frequent network from about 35 frequent bus services across the city to almost 50.
1: In sport, the All Blacks are still sweating on the fitness of Reuben Love and Cody Taylor as they disperse from Auckland for a week off. Love and Taylor suffered knee and calf injuries respectively in the win over Ireland, with the tour of South Africa looming. It was too soon for the All Blacks to provide an update this morning. An ability to brush off the historical ramifications of his round have helped golfer Ryan Fox join an exclusive club on day three at the Open Championship. He's equaled the lowest score in a men's major championship, carding an 8-under par 62 at Royal Birkdale to move into a tie for second, 2 shots off the lead. And Warriors coach Andrew Webster knows there's still plenty to work on as their push for a top four finish in League's NRL continues. They've reclaimed second with 7 rounds to play after a scratchy 20-12 win over the cellar-dwelling Dragons. To the weather now, Northland to Manawatū, including the Coromandel Peninsula, Bay of Plenty and the Central High Country. Partly cloudy, isolated showers about Northland Northland and Auckland and the chance of a shower elsewhere. Gisborne to Wairarapa, also Horowhenua to Wellington, fine. Nelson, Marlborough and Canterbury, cloudy with showers. Otago except Clutha, fine apart from areas of cloud. Southland and Clutha, mainly fine with cloudy periods developing. And for the Chatham Islands, cloudy periods developing. That's new sport and weather. I'm Sandy Hodge.
0: From the Bible, do your best to present yourself to God as one approved, a worker who does not need to be ashamed, and who correctly handles the word of truth. Words to live by on Rema.

It is Rima. I'm Tom. Good afternoon. Just after 3, 10th Avenue North and Rens Collective together for Take Heart. Why, my soul, are you downcast? Why so disturbed within me? Put your hope in God, for I will yet praise him, my Saviour and my God. The words of the Sons of Korah from Psalm 42. As we continue with New Zealand music here from Brooke Franson, coming up, we've got our word for today, our daily devotional. That's inside the next 15.

0: It is Rima Sunday afternoon. I'm Tom, and before the music continues in just a few minutes' time, we've got our daily devotional, The Word for Today, and that in just a moment, looking at being steadfast. First, though, talking of music, don't forget opportunities to still cast a vote for your favourite New Zealand artist with the People's Choice Awards.
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7: Be steadfast, immovable, always abounding. 1 Corinthians chapter 15 and verse 58. Back in the days of the great western cattle ranches in America, a little donkey would sometimes be harnessed to a wild horse and then turned loose onto the range. The wild horse would drag the donkey for kilometres, throwing him like a bag of feed. In several days, however, they would return. The little donkey would be seen first, trotting back towards the ranch, with his submissive steed in tow. Somewhere out in the wild, the horse would become exhausted and try to free itself from the donkey. At that moment, the donkey became the master of the two. The slow, patient, unimportant animal became the leader over the faster, more volatile, more prized one. What made the difference? Having a steadfast purpose. And what was the donkey's purpose? Going back home to the ranch. So no matter how many times they fought, tugged on the rope, and ended up on their backs kicking and fuming, each time the donkey got back on his feet, he would take a few more steps in the direction of the ranch. It was only a matter of time until the tired and exhausted horse decided to join him. One of the great themes of Scripture is having a steadfast purpose. Samuel told the Israelites, "Do not turn aside, for then you will go after empty things which cannot profit or deliver." 1 Samuel chapter 12 and verse 21. Isaiah wrote, "I have set my face like a flint, and I know that I will not be ashamed." Isaiah chapter 50 and verse 7. Paul wrote, "Be steadfast, immovable, always abounding in the work of the Lord." 1 Corinthians chapter 15 and verse 58.
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0: Michael Sava, it is Rhema. On Tom, just a few minutes ago, our daily devotional, the word for today, and it plays a couple of times each day here on Rhema, but of course, it's also accessible online through the Rhema Media app or our website, rhema.co.nz. 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

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Jesus, could you please

0: CC Winans on Reema, still sitting around about the top of 20 The Countdown magazine with that song, the top 20 songs in Christian music. And they are Countdown every Saturday afternoon from 4 with William Ryan III. Now, if you missed it yesterday, don't forget, it will be back next Saturday afternoon. Time for some new music. Well, it will be in just a couple of minutes' time. A new artist to Reema, Jay King, with his first single on the playlist, I've Got Jesus, next.
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3: Kia ora tātou. Welcome to A Minute in History with The Hope Project. Our society believes in caring for its poor. What many are unaware of is how rare this kind of thinking has been in history. Jesus was the trigger point, and early Christians were soon known for their unheard-of generosity. Even when persecution of the church began, they showed care for the poor amongst their enemies. That was until the year 313 AD, when Emperor Constantine embraced the Christian faith. He issued the famous Edict of Milan, decriminalising Christian worship, ending 250 years of Christian persecution. Then within about 5 years, he built the first ever church buildings throughout the vast Roman Empire, and then in keeping with these new Christian values regarding charity, he started funding those churches to bring support

0: to the poor, widows and orphans. It was like a welfare state, attempting an unheard-of level of care for the poor. Who could have imagined? Well, we could have, because we've inherited those values. See hopeproject.co.nz for more.
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It is Rhema coming up to four. Don't forget Worship Nation here on Rhema. 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
1: In this update, New Zealand First Leader Winston Peters has announced his party will campaign on a $1 billion investment into surveying our energy resources. It would identify and create one national data set across energy, geothermal and carbon dioxide storage sites. It would create a framework for the country to develop these sites and extract resources. Speaking at his election campaign launch in Auckland, Peters says New Zealand potentially holds Norway-scale energy prospects in our offshore basins.
2: If we identify those reserves in our basins, we'll have the ability to utilise the natural resources we have to make our country secure, prosperous and to build real resilience.
1: It's hoped renewable energy options can be allowed to flourish. The Security and Reliability Council, which reports to the Electricity Authority, has released its first annual report on risks to the electricity and energy market. It says there's new solar, wind and battery power coming online to bolster existing hydro and traditional power station options. Chair Heather Roy says we definitely need more supply.
3: Part of our job is to make sure that there aren't roadblocks being put up in the way, that regulation and policy keeps pace with the technological advances that we're seeing in the electricity sector.
1: Two US service members have been killed and another is missing after Iranian missile and drone attacks in Jordan. The deaths come as fighting between the US and Iran continues for a seventh consecutive night following the collapse of a temporary ceasefire. BBC correspondent Nick Johnson says US Central Command has said the Americans were defending against attacks from Iran.
4: In the last few minutes, we've heard that these service members have been killed. We've also heard that four other US service members have been taken to Jordanian hospitals with injuries.
1: The number of new commercial vehicle registrations has fallen. Infometrics analysis shows medium commercial registrations fell 19%. Light vehicle registrations fell 1.2%. Principal economist Brad Olson says it follows a large build-up in March, which saw people buying low-emission vehicles to cope with rising fuel prices from the war in Iran. In sport, one of the most famous records in world athletics has finally been broken. British runner Josh Kerr has smashed the 27-year-old mark in the men's mile at the Diamond League meet in London, clocking 3 minutes 42.66 seconds. It betters the time set by Moroccan great Hicham El Guerrouj in 1999 by almost half a second. All Blacks attack coach Mike Blair has a little intel on what it means to take on a proper tour of South Africa. The All Blacks have dispersed from Auckland for a week's break before a 44-strong squad gathers ahead of the greatest rivalry series. Blair went to South Africa in 2009 with the British and Irish Lions and says the mix of tour matches and tests makes it full on. And an acceptance of the criticism that England football team have copped as they finish their World Cup campaign with bronze medals. To the weather now, Northland to Manawatu, including Coromandel Peninsula, Bay of Plenty and the Central High Country. Partly cloudy, isolated showers about Northland and Auckland. Gisborne to Wairarapa, also Horowhenua to Wellington. Fine at first, cloudy periods and isolated showers. Nelson, Marlborough and Canterbury, cloudy periods with isolated showers, clearing this afternoon. For Buller, cloudy periods with isolated showers. Greater Fiordland, cloudy periods also. Otago, except Clutha, fine weather for you. Southland and Clutha, mainly fine, cloudy periods developing this afternoon with isolated light showers about the coast from the evening. And for the Chatham Islands, cloudy periods. That's new sport and weather. I'm Sandy Hodge.
0: From the Bible. This is to my Father's glory, that you bear much fruit, showing yourselves to be my disciples. Words to live by on Rema.

It is Rima on Tom, wrapping up the weekend just after four on our Sunday afternoon. Hopefully you've had a good one. Has it been a productive one, getting things done, or are you just scrambling to get ready for the new term, which gets underway tomorrow? Well, however the evening is looking, good to have you with us as the music continues. Also coming up before five, we've got some thoughts from Bernie Dimitz with this evening's Fresh. Next, it's Madison Watkins and God You Are.

0: It is Rima. I'm Tom. Well, recently we've been asked to conserve water, and this is after the weather at the start of the holidays, and that's been here locally. And a reminder that it's one of those things, water that we take for granted here in New Zealand. It's, not the case for many across Africa who are forced to access water that is unsafe and sometimes even potentially deadly. Well, on Thursday, we've got an opportunity to team up with Convoy of Hope. So do join us for our Water for Life Day and consider being part of it. $25, providing safe drinking water for someone for life. So that is coming up this week on Thursday, our Water for Life Day with Convoy of Hope. Talking of water bringing life, our next song called Alive Again. And that's in just a couple of minutes from Matt Maher.
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2: On my way to work, I walk past a cemetery and I glance over at the tombstones. Some are very grand and others quite simple. They're a tribute, they're a memory of that person, their names etched into the headstone along with the dates of their life and the names of loved ones. I find myself wondering just who were they and what kind of life did they lead? I will never know, but I'm reminded of how fleeting our lives are. David asked God in Psalm 39 to show him how to number his days and to know how fleeting his life was. In this short time we're on the earth, it's important to make each day count. Ephesians 2 verse 10 says, "We are God's handiwork, created in Christ Jesus to do good works, which God prepared in advance for us to do." I need that reminder daily. Time is short, and I've been created by Him to live for Him. Mahara ki tō tātou atua e tēnei rā. Remember God today. I'm Alison Shaw.
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It is Rima on Tom. Well, a few minutes ago, I was talking about our Water for Life Day coming up on Thursday with Convoy of Hope. And I guess a bit of a theme as we continue through the hour with the latest single from Kane coming up next called Living Water. And I guess it's a reminder of the importance of water for us physically, but also the importance of living water for us spiritually. And that, of course, being found in Jesus. Here is Kane's latest single.

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1: Have you ever considered yourself to be special? Not in a selfish way, not with an overinflated sense of self-entitlement, but in the knowledge that you're destined to have an impact in this world, that there's something that you and you alone are meant to do. Hi, I'm Bernie Diamond and welcome again to Fresh. When I was young, my parents had a special dinner service, plates, bowls, cups and saucers, crystal glasses and a silver cutlery set that was set apart for use only when special guests visited. Day to day, we used the ordinary plates, glasses and cutlery. Fine, but let me tell you, when those guests arrived, man, that dinner service, the crystal, the silver, made it so special. And that's the sense that the word holiness carries with it. It means to be set apart for a special purpose, something that God means for you to be holy. 2 Thessalonians chapter 2, verse 13, "Brothers and sisters, you are people the Lord loves, and we always thank God for you." That's what we should do, because God chose you to be some of the first people to be saved. You are saved by the Spirit making you holy and by your faith in the truth. You and I are loved by God with a love that goes beyond words. Yet given the mistakes and the blunders we make along the way, we often don't feel all that holy. But that's the point. Just as the dishes don't clean themselves, the silver surface doesn't make itself sparkle, it's not our job to make ourselves holy. You are saved by the Spirit making you holy and by your faith in the truth. Believe, let the Holy Spirit have his way in you. That's God's word, fresh for you today. Hey, I am so passionate about seeing you live in the victory that Jesus died and rose again to give you. So let me encourage you to subscribe to our YouTube channel at ChristianityWorks.tv. I'd love to share more of God's word with you, because the word of God is alive and active. It is the power to transform your life. Amen? Again, you'll find our YouTube channel at ChristianityWorks.tv. May you be blessed as you receive his word.
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Toby Mac. God did it. Jamie McDonald joining him on that particular version. I'm Tom, and it is Rhema. Coming up to 5, news, weather and sport for you shortly. Don't forget Johnny Clist is in after 6 this evening, taking care of your Sunday night.

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1: In this update, New Zealand First leader Winston Peters appears to have compared National and Labour to Pepsi and Coke at his party's election campaign launch in Auckland. Mr. Peters has held a public meeting in Monaco. He's announced a new election policy to invest $1 billion to create a data set of our offshore energy resources. Mr. Peters says the country needs to stop the Pepsi or Coke pendulum swing, like when Labour promised to build Auckland's Mill Road four-lane corridor, then did nothing.
2: So what did National do about it?
3: National continue to delay this project once again. Pepsi and Coke have promised, done nothing.
1: Two U.S. service members in Jordan have been killed and one is missing in action, marking the first American military fatalities from Iranian fire since March. Four American service members are in hospital as fighting between the U.S. and Iran continues following a breakdown in ceasefire talks. The BBC says U.S. Central Command has not disclosed the victims' identities yet. U.S. Defense Secretary Pete Hegseth says their sacrifice only stiffens America's resolve. In Canada, mass evacuations are in place because of rampant wildfires. There are now almost 200 wildfires, with at least 70 not under control. Thick smoke is causing hazardous air quality across some northern U.S. states. Ontario Premier Doug Ford's urging evacuated people not to go back to their homes or campsites. The new trail around the Gentle Annie campground near Westport could mean more families visiting. The 3-kilometre walking track up to Gentle Annie Point is open to the public. A gravel path for cyclists should be finished later this year. There's also a track off the main route that leads people to Nicho Falls and plans for a backcountry hut. Kawatiri Nature, Environment and Community Trust Manager Luke Robertson says it's exciting for the local community.
4: It's a chance to get families access to nature and walking trails in a really accessible way. You don't have to be staying at the camping ground to use it. Everyone can jump on board and give it a go.
1: In sport, Rory McIlroy has pulled no punches in his assessment of rival Bryson DeChambeau handling his 2-shot penalty at Golf's Open Championship. Officials ruled DeChambeau inadvertently improved his lie on the 5th hole on day 2, his subsequent heated debate with officials delaying the release of the round 3 tee times. Speaking after his 3rd round, McIlroy made his feelings clear.
5: I won't pretend to be up here and defend Bryson. I'm not particularly fond of him. I think a lot of it's performative. I think a lot of it's for attention. You know, to hold the tournament hostage like that and have all of us, volunteers, players, everyone waiting on him to depart, I didn't feel like it was a great look.
1: Warriors coach Andrew Webster is feeling for future winger Will Warbrick, who has had his farewell season with the Storm in League's NRL cut short by a torn Achilles. The Kiwis flyer joins the Warriors on a 3-year deal from next season. Now to the Met Service short forecast for the nation until midnight tomorrow night. Northland, Auckland, Coromandel, Waikato, Waitomo and Taranaki. Occasional showers, some heavy tomorrow with thunderstorms possible around Great Barrier Island. Bay of Plenty, the Central High Country and from Gisborne to Wairarapa, partly cloudy. Occasional showers clearing from Wairarapa tomorrow evening. From Whanganui to Wellington, partly cloudy, clearing to fine north of Wellington tonight. Marlborough, Nelson and Buller, scattered showers, possibly heavy along the ranges and coastal Buller, becoming fine tomorrow morning. From Grey to Fiordland, along with Canterbury and much of Otago, fine overnight tonight, cloud and drizzle developing in Fiordland tomorrow evening. For Clutha and Southland, fine, though partly cloudy along the coast with occasional light showers. And for Chatham Islands, cloudy with a chance of showers in the morning. That is your news, sport and weather. I'm Joe Gilfillan.
0: From the Bible. For I know the plans I have for you, declares the Lord. Plans to prosper you and not to harm you. Plans to give you hope and a future. Words to live by on Rema.

Australian singer-songwriter Bella Taylor-Smith. It is Rima just after five. I'm Tom with you through until six this evening. Some new music before we get to a bit of a throwback from Jeff Dayo. This is the new one from We The Kingdom. If you hear Crowder, well, that's because he's part of it too. It's the new song, Glory, Glory.

0: It is Rima. I'm Tom. Well, on Friday morning, it was an early start because I had to take one of my boys to work. And it was one of those mornings where you actually had to take some time to de-ice the car. It was pretty cold here in the south with a decent frost. And so I was listening into Becky on the Bright Side, filling in with Andrew away. And I laughed because I'm sure she said that the people listening into the Bright Side, I'm sure she called them Bright Siders. Anyway, you know, I guess it's finding the bright side on those cold winter mornings. And of course, Andrew rejoining Becky tomorrow morning as we kick off the week, so you can join them tomorrow morning. And of course, every morning from 6, every weekday morning, that is, here on Rima.
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4: Pruning the vine. These Christian words are used all the time. But what does it mean in the garden? Fruit trees are pruned to remove dead and diseased wood, and then any branches that are crossed or rubbing are cut out. Finally, branches are removed to open up the tree to improve airflow. Some trees only fruit on year-old growth, and so are pruned to bring the fruit within reach. Branches can also be cut at a bud to change the direction of growth and stop it going the wrong way. With an expert prune, the tree is revived and will bear more fruit and is healthier for it. Are you spiritually dead and dying on the inside? Are there things causing you irritation? Is there so much going on in your life you can't see the wood for the trees? Is what you really want out of your reach? Are you going the wrong way? Allow God to take his shears and cut away what prevents you from having a fruitful life in Christ. Check out sarathegardener.co.nz.
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Joshua McGregor, it is Rima, some New Zealand music, and he is one of the artists you can vote for at the moment with the People's Choice Awards, two categories when it comes to New Zealand music, Emerging Artist and Artist of the Year, and you can vote through until the end of the month just by heading along to our website, rima.co.nz. Well, with the song Run to You, coming to God, running to God, to do that, we need to let go of the things that hold us back, and reflecting on letting go of those things that hold us back. One Common and Alive City. 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

0: It is Rima. I'm Tom. Well, Johnny Clist is in after six this evening, taking care of the rest of this Sunday night. And don't forget, weeknights from seven, Rosemary Jane takes care of the evening with the night show. And that has a selection of programs, of course. A lot of those you can also catch up with on demand on our website. So feel free to have a look at any stage, rima.co.nz. Rosemary will be back after seven tomorrow evening.
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2: 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Don't want to ever look the

Coming up to six, it's Rima. Johnny Cliss just a couple of minutes away. I'm Tom, and thanks again for joining me throughout this Sunday afternoon. Look forward to catching up again next weekend. But of course, there is a week between now and then. And so all the best as the new school term kicks into gear tomorrow and the new week, of course, and helping us into the new week tomorrow morning. Andrew rejoining Becky, all going well on the bright side tomorrow morning from six. And of course, Andrew Urquhart also returning tomorrow from 10 with his program Thoughts and Comments. In the meantime, enjoy the rest of your Sunday evening as I leave you with a classic from Third Day, news, weather and sport coming up shortly. You are

0: Care. I'm Nerida.
1: And I'm Alison. I've got a question for you. What changes when we see prayer as a privilege rather than just ticking a box?
0: Well, let's break that down, shall we? So in our podcast, we're going to strip away the formality and talk about how to build a vibrant and authentic connection with God that actually fits into our everyday lives.
1: Yeah, so whether you're a prayer warrior or someone who doesn't even know where to start, this conversation is for you.
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1: In this update, disappointment Nationals walking away from cross-party talks on changing consent law. The party says if re-elected, it'll require active consent, meaning a clear yes, rather than simply the absence of a no. Labour and the Greens say the change already has cross-party support and could pass now. Labour Justice spokesperson Camilla Belich says if Nationals serious about change, it could bring the issue to Parliament next week.
2: Working on this through a cross-party group to ensure that it's not politicised, that it's actually something that we can all agree on, that changes the law in a way that we know will endure, and it's disappointing that the National Party thought otherwise.
1: Hopes help from the government will mean New Zealand directors say action on more projects. The New Zealand Screen Producers Guild has released an election manifesto so parties can know how to make the sector shine. It says the screen sector generates $4 billion in annual economic activity and supports 25,000 skilled jobs. Guild President Irene Gardner says it'd be good to have more funding, but it wouldn't necessarily have to come from the taxpayer.
3: You know, whether there are any government schemes to do with private investment that we could hook into to see if we can get a bit more private investment into the screen industry.
1: The government should do more to protect animals. A revision of animal welfare rules by the European Commission is committing to phasing out cages for laying hens and crates for pigs. It would also work towards preventing routine killing of male chickens in the egg industry. Animal rights organisation SAFE CEO Deborah Ashton says we need to look at what other countries are doing and follow them. She says, we know animals don't want to be caged. They want to be able to behave normally. Oxfam is accusing rich countries of exaggerating how much climate change funding they're providing. New analysis by the aid agency suggests the true value provided to low-income countries was between $33 and $45 billion, about one-third of the reported amount. Oxfam says most climate finance is actually provided as loans that have to be paid back. Advocacy head Nick Henry says there's no valid reason why.
4: Richer countries are trying to save money while claiming that they're meeting their promises.
1: In sport, the All Blacks insist satisfaction with their July performances doesn't take away from the size of the next challenge they face. After wins over France and Italy were capped by the 19-point win over Ireland at Eden Park, the tour of South Africa looms large on the horizon. All Blacks assistant coach Tana Umanga says they're under no illusions about how well prepared they need to be. A share of the lowest round in men's major championship history has not been the only benefit of Ryan Fox's sublime third round at Golf's Open Championship. An 8-under par 62 has the New Zealander in a tie for second, heading into the final round at Royal Birkdale overnight. An avid rugby fan and son of former All Blacks first five Grant, Fox says he also had a £100 side bet with Irish golfer Shane Lowry on the result of the Eden Park test. 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Occasional showers, some heavy tomorrow, with thunderstorms possible around Great Barrier Island. Bay of Plenty, the Central High Country and from Gisborne to Wairarapa, partly cloudy, occasional showers clearing from Wairarapa tomorrow evening. From Whanganui to Wellington, partly cloudy, clearing to fine north of Wellington tonight. Marlborough, Nelson and Buller. Scattered showers, possibly heavy along the ranges and coastal Buller, becoming fine tomorrow morning. From Grey to Fiordland, along with Canterbury and much of Otago. Fine tonight, cloud and drizzle developing in Fiordland tomorrow evening. Clutha and Southland, fine though partly cloudy along the coast, with occasional light showers. For Chatham Islands, cloudy with a chance of showers in the morning. That is your news, sport and weather. I'm Joe Gilfillan.
5: From the Bible. That is why I'm suffering as I am. Yet this is no cause for shame, because I know whom I have believed, and I am convinced that he is able to guard what I've entrusted to him until that day. Words to live by on Rema.

Tasha Layton singing in the dark here on Rima, and it is kind of going dark. It is dark now, but at least we're past the darkest, the shortest day. That's like the shortest day of the year, which means things can only get brighter. Welcome on in to your Sunday night with Johnny Clist. After that little waffle at the start about long days and short days and all that. Anyway, good times coming your way. Not too far away, we're going to head to the prayer wall, lift up some prayer requests. If there's something you would like prayer support on, I'll tell you about it shortly. Right now, though, we're going to get into Brooke Ligetwood's latest one. It is a great track. It's called Watchman, and it comes directly out of Psalm 130, verses 5 and 6. It goes like this. I wait for the Lord. My whole being waits, and in his word I put my hope. I wait for the Lord. More than watchmen wait for the morning. More than watchmen wait for the morning. Let's get into it. Enjoy it.

0: Ali Limebeer with Called Out Music and One God. Great music here on Rima. Johnny Cliss with you. And of course, we had that latest one from Brooke Ligetwood from her new album, which is called Eat. Yes, Eat. If you want to know more about it, do still search online. You'll find more information about it. It's wonderful. Anyway, coming up very shortly, music from Dave Crowder Band, Jordan Falaz, and we're heading to the prayer wall to lift up your prayer requests. So if you're going through something or you know someone is going through something that you reckon we should have some prayer on, jump online to rema.co.nz, click on the faith menu, down a prayer wall, load us up, and we will pray. We're doing that inside the next 10 minutes here on Rema.
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5: Do you ever look around at your circumstances and start to feel so bad that maybe you can't see the possible outcome that God has planned for you? This is Susie Holt with Chocolate and God. Luke 15 says, "My son," the father said, "you are always with me and everything I have is yours. But we had to celebrate and be glad because this brother of yours was dead and he's alive again. He was lost and is found." In these verses, the father is talking to the son who had been faithful and had worked hard helping his dad. And now he was angry because of the celebration going on for his long lost brother. How often are we just like that? We get caught up in the ordeal or situation instead of getting caught up in the outcome. Sometimes we see others moving forward and succeeding and we wonder if that day will ever come for us. 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
1: You're with Rima, Johnny Clist with you, and it is time for us to head to the prayer wall. 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Click on the faith menu and down to prayer wall. And if you're going through something or you know someone who's going through something, you can put it up there and we'll pray for it. Or, of course, we can just go there now and pray, which is what we're going to do. Someone said, pray for healing of stomach issues, pain and discomfort. Another person, Shirley Ann, says, we have less than a week to be accepted for a rental. We have to move out due to scheduled renovations in our current place. So you want to pray for provision there. Another person says, please pray for Crystal, who's been diagnosed with terminal cancer with 2 weeks to go. That is not good. So we want to pray for comfort and salvation in this, that she will find the Lord before she passes. Oh, wouldn't that be awesome for Crystal? We're going to pray that full on. Another person says, keep my sister-in-law in your prayers as she undergoes abdominal surgery. Pray that God's presence will surround her. RV says, pray for my health over my my prayer over my health and wisdom in order to get my hip replacement. Ivy says, pray for someone named Connor to give their heart to Jesus. LV says, can I please request prayer for my friend who lost her brother? Pray a covering prayer for her over her life as she's very broken at the moment. Absolutely. Another person says, pray for my son who's in Mount Eden prison and ask for a covering prayer for his life. Absolutely. Let's lift them up. Heavenly Father, we just thank you that you are such a good God and that despite the brokenness in our lives, you come and you piece us back together and you love us. Oh, you love us. Lord, we just lift up the people we've read out and other people who have put their prayer requests up there as well that we didn't get to. Lord, be with them and move mightily in their lives. Pour whatever is needed into their lives, whether it be healing, provision, comfort, love, salvation, above all salvation. Lord, we pray these things in your wonderful name, thanking you for all that you do. Amen.

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0: It's Rima, Johnny Clist with you. Well, well, well, can you believe it? I wanted to share something really cool with you. Have you heard of Convoy of Hope? It's a humanitarian faith-based organization bringing hope and help to people who are impoverished, hurting, and in need. And this coming Thursday, we are doing an awesome day partnering with Convoy of Hope to raise money to provide communities with safe water for life. Do you think you could join us and be a part of it? Basically, to do it, well, it's $25 just to join. $25, not to join us to do this, but $25 can provide safe drinking water for someone for life. How cool is that? So make sure you visit the website for more information and want to join in, rima.co.nz. And of course, make sure you are listening this Thursday as we try and smash it and change millions of people's lives. Wouldn't that be great? Maybe not millions, but we'll do our best. Because water is life, isn't it? It sure is. Anyway, while you're thinking about that, let's get back into the music. But don't forget to hit the website, rima.co.nz. And let's join Convoy of Hope to make a huge change on this Thursday.
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4: Kia ora, I'm Michelle from Venn. How important, honestly, do you think work is? 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Or we can see work as a distraction, a way to occupy our time while we wait for our heavenly futures. Or perhaps we totalise work, dedicating ourselves to the cult of productivity and seeing times of leisure as self-indulgent. How then might we think Christianly about work? 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

Sophia Speedy with Troubled Seas here on Rima. Johnny Clist with you. Hey, guess what? Coming up very shortly after 7, we are going to get into some real faith with Eric Scatterbo. Now, this is a great inspirational show where he interviews all sorts of different people each week. One person a week. Basically, one person lasts a couple of weeks normally. And he digs into their story. And you find out kind of a little bit about their testimony and their journey to faith and just really where that faith comes through, where it was grown, where it was built. It is a powerful, powerful show. Now, after 7 tonight, we're going to be having the follow-up from last week's chat with Sabrina Sharma. Find out more about her inspiring story. It is absolutely great and powerful stuff. So make sure you stick around for that. It's just part of our great Sunday lineup. We have that. We're going to have Christianity Works, Insight for Living, Turning Point, and so much more throughout the night. So do keep an eye out for that. Yes, anyway, should we get back into it? Let's do it. This is a classic from Audio Adrenaline. It's Ocean Floor.

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1: In this update, New Zealand First has announced its newest election promise aimed at strengthening our energy system. The party will campaign on a $1 billion investment to create a national data set for our offshore oil and gas sites. This would create a framework for the country to develop sites and extract resources. Speaking at his campaign launch in Auckland today, leader Winston Peters says this will lead to New Zealand owning its own supply, bringing a raft of benefits.
2: To find and end the gas shortfalls that we have sent power prices through the roof, and to drive fuel costs down locally, export oil and gas.
1: A person is in a critical condition and another seriously injured after a crash on State Highway 73 near Christchurch. This happened on Templeton's Kirk Road just after 4:30 this afternoon. The road remains closed, with drivers warned to expect delays. There have been no more cases of H5N1 bird flu following enhanced surveillance around Wellington's south coast and Wairarapa over the weekend. The Ministry for Primary Industries says there is no evidence of mass mortalities in wildlife or infected poultry after a bird on Petone Beach and a second near Carterton tested positive earlier in the week. Chief Veterinary Officer Dr. Mary Van Andel says they're urging people to report any sick or dead birds in a group and not to touch them. Auckland bus patronage reached its highest for any June on record. Auckland Transport figures show there were 6.3 million bus trips last month. That's 14% more than June last year. North Shore Councillor Richard Hill says it is great news and proves that hard work is paying off.
3: It's great to see with the City Rail Link and other big infrastructure projects coming on stream soon, that people are sort of already using it in good numbers.
1: Boris Johnson has expressed sympathy for outgoing British Prime Minister Sir Keir Starmer. Andy Burnham is about to replace him. Mr. Johnson, himself a former British PM, says there's no point in bitterness and he feels sorry for Sir Keir and could not understand why he was so unpopular. In sport, a rare win for the Titans in League's NRL. They've handed Manly a third straight defeat, winning 38-32 in a breathless encounter on the Gold Coast. The final match of the round is just kicking off in Brisbane, the Dolphins hosting the Cowboys. Expect a typically positive approach from golfer Ryan Fox as he chases glory in the final round at the Open Championship overnight. He's just two shots back in a tie for second after a stunning 8-under-par third-round effort. Despite being in contention for a first major crown, Fox says his plan will remain as it's been all week at Royal Birkdale.
4: Pick shots and try to hit them. Nothing changes game plan-wise. This golf course anyway lends itself to being fluid. I went in there with a pretty aggressive strategy the whole day and did the same thing yesterday and played pretty decently, so I'll try to do the same thing tomorrow and see what happens.
1: Fox tees off at 1:20 in the morning, playing in the final group alongside outright leader Sam Burns. Fox prevailed over Burns in a playoff to win the PGA Tour's Canadian Open last year. To the forecast now for Northland, Auckland, Coromandel, Waikato, Waitomo and Taranaki. Occasional showers, some heavy tomorrow with thunderstorms around Great Barrier. Bay of Plenty, the central high country, and from Gisborne to Wairarapa, partly cloudy. Occasional showers clearing from Wairarapa tomorrow evening. From Whanganui to Wellington, partly cloudy, clearing to fine north of Wellington overnight. Marlborough, Nelson and Buller, scattered showers possibly heavy along the ranges and coastal Buller, fine in the morning. From Grey to Fiordland, along with Canterbury and much of Otago, fine tonight, cloud and drizzle developing in Fiordland tomorrow evening. Clutha and Southland, fine though partly cloudy along the coast with occasional light showers. Chatham Islands, cloudy with a chance of showers in the morning. That's your news, sport and weather. I'm Joe Gilfillan.
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6: You are with Rema, Johnny Clist with you. And it is time for us to get into a real faith with Eric Scatterbo. And tonight's guest is the follow-up from last week. It is Sabrina Sharma. And it is all about, just saying, all about her life as a human rights lawyer. Check it out.
7: I looked towards my right and I saw a group of men running to the direction of the scream. So I'm running after them. And I got down the lane and then I saw a woman who was on the ground, laying flat, being punched by a man who appeared to be her partner. And I prayed. I said, Lord, we've got to do something. What do I do? And he said, speak up.
8: Welcome to Real Faith, conversations about the impact faith has on our lives and the challenges we go through, helping us today and giving us hope for tomorrow. That's real people, real life, and real faith.
9: Well, today we have part two of our conversation with human rights lawyer Sabrina Sharma, who has been used by God to help numerous survivors of domestic violence. Last time, Sabrina shared about growing up in Fiji and Australia in an Islamic family. She also told us about her growing interest in Christianity, but that when she was caught reading her Bible, she was beaten by the person she was in a relationship with. Today, we'll hear more of her story and how her faith begins to grow despite the opposition she faced. And parents, we just want to remind you that because of the adult themes that are being discussed related to domestic violence, today's program is not recommended for young children. Now here's more of my conversation with human rights lawyer Sabrina Sharma. So how did you eventually become a Christian?
7: So after that incident took place where my Bible was burnt and I decided to stand up, and that's when I decided to just pursue my faith in Christ. And it wasn't long after I'd also met a lady called Tracy Bell Hanselin. She and I worked together with an organization called Destiny Rescue. Mm-hmm. And that's a Christian organization founded by Tony Kirwan.
9: Yep.
7: And they rescue children from sexual exploitation in countries and then continue with their rehabilitation and things like that. So her and I had a meeting, and she was speaking to me about knowing God and who Jesus is and things like that. So I was getting closer and closer. And then when it came to the Bible burning incident, that's when I actually stood up and said, no, I'm going to go ahead with this. And I've just seen too much evidence here for Christ. It was certainly a case for Christ. And from that day, my life changed.
9: Wow.
7: So yes, absolutely. I've never looked back. I'm not saying that life was easy. There have been challenges, but with God, walking with Jesus, your challenges aren't yours anymore. They're His to carry, and He's continuously just holding my hand down this path.
9: Well, I'm concerned about your physical safety after that. You were threatened that if you had the Bible, you would be, what did he say, burned?
7: Yes, I'd be
9: crushed. What happened?
7: Well, as I mentioned, I had enlisted the help of federal authorities who were able to take me away from that situation.
9: Okay, so you were completely out of that situation then?
7: Yes, yes. And
9: safe?
7: Yes.
9: Okay. Oh, very good. Yes. But now you're a baby Christian.
7: Yes, yes. So fast forwarding a few years after that, I was just carrying on life and working and practicing in law. So I worked in prisons across Brisbane. And it just so happened one day while I was still in Brisbane, I came across Hannah's Prayer, which is in the book of Samuel. And as I was reading her prayer, I was in a Bible study group, and I had tears falling down my face. And I thought, why am I responding this way to Hannah's prayer? God might be trying to say something to me. So my friend, Kathy Masengi, who's now in the US, she said, Sabrina, I think you should just go and lay down, pray and lay down. Maybe the Holy Spirit's just trying to communicate something to you. And we said, all right, no worries. We all parted. I went and had an afternoon nap. And that's when I saw this amazing, amazing vision. I saw God speaking to me and telling me to go to Fiji. Now, I woke up saying, hang on, God, you need to send me an email here with full particulars. I need to know what's going
9: now,
7: on.
9: Now, why were you hesitant to go to Fiji? I mean, that's where your parents are.
7: That's right. That's where my father is.
9: What about your mother?
7: My mother's still in Brisbane.
9: Okay.
7: Yes. And I thought, you know, Fiji is beautiful, but what am I supposed to do there? Like, why are you expecting me to go to Fiji? Can you just give me the full particulars? I need to know when I'm supposed to be going, what I'm going to be doing, when I can come back. And, you know, like God did to Moses, he didn't show him the full picture. He just said, you need to go. And obviously it was a time that I had to really trust him. So I picked up the phone to my father and I said, and look, by this time, Dad knew that I had come to Christ and all of that. And he was very defensive, very guarded.
10: Now, we should say that your father is a prominent Muslim lawyer in Fiji. So he has reputation, and probably he wasn't too crazy about having a Christian young daughter coming on the scene.
7: Absolutely not. He is a prominent lawyer there. I think he's now in his 44th year of legal practice.
10: Mm-hmm.
7: And he's a very good lawyer. He's done very well for himself, and he's he's appreciated by a number of people out there. If you're any sort of strife, he's the person to call.
10: Yeah, I was reading some articles in the Fiji Times, and he's kind of like a legend out there.
7: Well, he'd love to hear you say that.
10: Well, that's the way they were talking about him in the newspaper there.
7: Yes, he is, because he's very good with the legal knowledge that he's, he, you know, spends a lot of time studying. And amongst the Muslim community, he is very highly respected.
10: Mm-hmm.
7: And, you know, as much as Muslims will probably be, most of them are quite civil and friendly towards Christians, there's no turning back on what Sharia says, what Islamic law says, that if someone abandons the Islamic faith and goes to accept Jesus as Lord and Savior, then that person, the punishable offense is death. And it's blasphemy. And it's a traitor to Islam. You're known as a kufar.
10: Oh, okay. So it's not like, oh, okay, you've decided to take a different path. That's fine. I mean, there are serious consequences here.
7: There are serious consequences. It's a real sense of disbelief. Mm. Like, how could you do that? You know, it's a slap on every Muslim's face.
10: Mm, that, it's a betrayal, it sounds like.
7: It's a betrayal. It's a betrayal. Yeah,
10: that's how it's viewed.
7: It's disloyalty. Mm. So he wasn't too thrilled when I said, hey, Dad, I'm coming to Fiji. And the first thing he said to me was, what for? And I said, I just need to come over. And he said, well, who asked you to come over? And I said, God. And he said, oh, you're crazy. You're crazy. And I said, well, that's what it's going to sound like to worldly ears. But the fact of the matter is, the truth of the matter is, God has asked me to come over to Fiji, and I'm going to be coming over. And he hung up on me.
10: Oh, wow.
7: Yes. So I hopped onto the flight. I arrived into Fiji, and I had sent him my itinerary ahead of time. And I took over whatever savings I had, trusting in the Lord. And so I, Dad picked me up from the airport, because given his prominence and that this great reputation that he has, imagine, you know, what the media would do. They'd have a field day knowing, oh gosh, his daughter's arrived into the country and she's stranded at Nandi Airport.
10: Huh.
7: So he was there to pick me up and, you know, quickly scurry me away into the car. And then we drove to his place where I stayed. Now, I kept praying to God, and I said, all right, God, I've rocked up here. What now? Because Dad's not speaking to me. I feel very unwanted. I don't know where to go. I don't know what to do. I've got limited savings. And God was silent for a while. Now, I quickly learned that just because he's silent doesn't mean his plans for us is not continuing.
10: Mm-hmm.
7: When he's silent, the work is continuing. In fact, he was teaching me patience. He was molding me into what and where I'd need to be for him to hand me the ministry, the powerful ministry that he ended up handing me. So this is what happened. I stuck by Dad, and he would come home from work, and I'd just be at home. Sometimes I'd sort of head out into Lotoka town and look at the shops, but nothing to do. I'd go to church on Sundays. He wasn't happy with that. He'd barely look at me. I'd want to talk to him, but I couldn't at home because he'd come home and just look the other way.
10: Mm.
7: And so I'd go into his office and I'd need to make an appointment so I could talk to my own father. And so I'd walk in, but he just wouldn't look at me. And he just, you could see this distaste, this dislike. And I thought, wow, you know, I'm your flesh and blood. But because of my faith choices, you're almost ready to disown me. How, mm-hmm. you know, it it really hurt me.
10: Mm-hmm.
7: Because he's all I had there in the flesh.
10: Mm-hmm. Yeah.
7: And the number of times I'd cry on my pillow at night and God would comfort me. And so the next time I prayed, God said to me that you're going to be working with him as a lawyer in the law firm. And I thought, oh gosh, you've got to be kidding me. Are you kidding me? And I said this to God. I said, are you kidding me? You know, I said, you cannot be serious.
10: Yeah, he wouldn't like that, it sounds like.
7: I said, I'll go somewhere else. Anywhere. Yeah. And just kept praying and praying. And God was firm. No, that's where you're going to go.
10: Mm.
7: So I thought, you know what? He's right. He's right when he says that our battles are not against flesh and blood. It's against the principalities of darkness. And I thought, okay, armor of God, it, girlfriend. I've got to really go now. I've got to really pray and fight this with, you know, with God's help. So I, after going to church on Sundays, I joined up in all the women's ministry groups, in the Bible study groups, in the prayer groups. And there was this group of prayer warriors who were very elderly women in Lotoka. And they used to meet at this woman's house in Lotoka. I still remember the name of the road. It was VM Pillay Road, and it was right beside a Hindu temple.
10: Mm-hmm.
7: And this woman used to have all these prayer meetings and Bible study classes and things at this little house of hers. Now, her home was just, it just consisted of a tin roof and tin walls, and we'd all be crammed in there just praying. And so one day I rocked up there and I was just really distressed. And I said to these women, I said to them in Hindi, I said, I'm just almost giving up. I said, it's been 7 months now. How much longer? Like, how much longer do I do this for? God's telling me I'm going to be working at Dad's office, but Dad's not budging. He doesn't want to talk to me. He doesn't want to look at me.
10: Mm-hmm.
7: I'm giving up. I can't do this anymore. The pain and the hurt's too much. And these women, these frail old women, they lifted me off the chair and stood me in the middle of their prayer circle. And they laid their hands on me, and boy, did they pray.
10: Mm.
7: They were praying in Hindi, in English, in Urdu, in Fijian. Oh, they were praying. They were praying and praying. And then one of the ladies, she's the elderly lady who owns the tin house.
10: Mm-hmm.
7: She turned to me and she said, God has spoken, and this is what he said. Within 3 days, that's it. She said, within 3 days, he was resurrected. And so within 3 days, your father will turn around and process your papers for admission to the High Court of Fiji. She said this to me.
10: Oh, wow.
7: My jaw dropped.
10: Yeah.
7: And I said to her, well, yes, ma'am. Amen. Amen. Hallelujah. Amen. You know, and I went home that night. I couldn't sleep. I was just excited and buzzing and happy, and damn, my soul was on fire. My soul was dancing. And here's the thing, brother. Within 3 days, my father called me into his office. He shut that door and he said, can you read these papers? And I thought, oh my goodness, what's he giving me now? Like, is he sending me back somewhere? What's he doing?
10: Yeah.
7: He said, these are the papers for admission to the High Court of Fiji.
10: Oh, wow.
7: I could not believe. I just stared at him stunned, and I started saying it out really loud in his office. I said, hallelujah, praise God, praise God, hallelujah. And he just smiled at me.
9: Our guest today, once again, is human rights lawyer Sabrina Sharma. Sabrina is the author of the book, Jesus in Syria Lane, which tells how she helped save the life of a young lady in Fiji in an extremely abusive situation. We'll hear how that comes about and more of Sabrina's story when we return right here on Real Faith.
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9: Welcome back. I'm Eric Scadwell, and today, once again, I'm chatting with human rights lawyer Sabrina Sharma, who at this point in her story has moved to Fiji, where her domineering Muslim father lives. We heard before the break how he eventually relented and allowed Sabrina to work in his well-respected law firm. This, despite the fact that he was not happy about her becoming a Christian. Well, what happened? What was...
7: God happened.
9: Well, yeah, of course. So you think God softened his heart?
7: Yes, absolutely. Absolutely. Mm-hmm. And he says that in scripture too. I can't remember the name of the verse, but it's where he says, you know, our hearts can be as hard as iron sometimes, but God is the only one who softens that so that we can understand what's going on out there. We can relate to people. And that's what my father did. So a few months after that, the process started for the admission to the High Court of Fiji. I was then admitted to the High Court. And immediately after that, it was only 2 months of working in his firm that the incident happened, which birthed an entire ministry in my life in Fiji.
9: Oh, what happened?
7: Well, here's what happened. So I was working in my father's law firm and I'd come back to the office from court one day, locked up the office, and I was just sitting in the lobby with one of the other ladies there, Mere, and I heard a loud, piercing, shrill scream. Like it was horrible. I've never forgotten that scream. It was just so shrill and in so much pain. And I opened up the door to my father's firm, ran down the stairs towards the scream because it sounded like someone was in distress. And as I ran down towards the back gate, I asked the gatekeeper to open up. And look, that part of the lane is highly avoided by a lot of people. And there's a reason for it, because once you open that gate and you set foot in that lane, it's horrible. That lane is known for drug dealers, for women who sell their bodies. There's a lot of sexual exploitation happening there.
9: So not the best part of town, you're saying?
7: Not the best part of town.
9: Yeah.
7: You don't want to be there.
9: Right, right. Especially not a lady by herself.
7: No. So I found myself in the middle of Syria Lane very late of an afternoon on a weekday.
9: Oh, Syria Lane, that's the name of your book. Now it's all coming together for me.
7: That's the name. That's the name of the lane. It's called Syria Lane. You know, just imagine a movie that's vile, that's putrid, scenes of sin and scenes of drugs and children.
9: And dangerous.
7: High on drugs and dangerous.
9: Yeah.
7: Alcohol abuse and it's just filthy. That's Syria Lane.
9: Okay. So you're taking your life in your own hands going into this lane toward the scream.
7: Exactly. Exactly. So I looked towards my right and I saw a group of men running towards my left, and they're running into the direction of the scream. So I'm running after them. And I got down the lane and then I saw these men. There were about 25 to 30 men who had surrounded a woman who was on the ground, laying flat, being kicked, being tortured, being punched by a man who appeared to be her partner.
9: Okay.
7: And it seemed to me that she'd sort of been punched and hurt before that, because her lips were swollen, parts of her face were scratched, and her arms were scratched, one of her eyes was bruised as well and sort of really puffed up. And she's screaming for him to stop, and he's kicking her And I thought, oh my goodness, like she's going to die. She's going to die if he's not stopped.
10: And the crowd around is just watching this?
7: Well, not only are they watching, one man was actually filming on his phone. And so I asked the chap beside me, I said, brother, I said, please, you help, eh? You help, lady, you help, and we take her to safety. And he looked at me and he just shook his head. Everybody looked scared. And I'm asking men around me, please, brother, you help. They would not help because culturally, some of the beliefs around the cultures in Fiji is that you don't intervene in someone's domestic situation. Mm. At the same time, they seem to be looking at it as if it were entertainment. Mm. Although I appreciate the culture, cultural constraints, there are times when, you know, in my opinion, with all due respect to the cultures out there, we do need to heed a call to help someone.
10: Oh, yeah, especially in a situation like this.
7: Yes. Mm-hmm. You know, if it's safe to do so, if you're in a position to help, then absolutely. So nobody would help. And I prayed. I said, Lord, we've got to do something. What do I do? Please, please help me. Tell me what you need me to do. And he said, oh gosh, he said it loud and clear. He said, speak up. And then I said it to him again. I said, are you kidding me? This man is going to kill me. This is Goliath here. And this is Sabrina standing here in heels and my you know, 3/4 length dress from the Tapu's department store. I'm in no position to fight this man. I would do anything. I said, you've got to be kidding me. You've got to send someone. Mm. And he was firm again and clear. And he said, no, speak up. He said, speak up. Mm-hmm. So I thought, great, here goes. He's saying it and I've got to obey God. Mm-hmm. So I spoke up and I said to the man, I said, stop. Now, he looked at me, but he ignored me. He kept beating her up. Mm. So I raised my voice again and I said, stop. Then he looked up at me and he said some obscenities in his language. Mm-hmm. I then raised my voice a third time, almost shouting at him to stop. By that time, I got his attention. He looked at me. His eyes were red, like he was so angry, Eric. He was very, very angry.
10: Oh, wow.
7: He looked at me and he said, under whose authority are you here to tell me what to do? Now, that was the wrong question. Because I answered it and I said to him, I come under the authority of my Lord and Savior, Jesus Christ. And in his name, I command that you stop hurting this woman. Mm. Now, as I said that, he looked straight at me. We were in eye contact. I did not move my eyes away from his. But he looked up above my head and then his head kept looking upwards and going up and up and up and up. I don't know what he saw. I don't know what he was seeing. I just kept my eyes on him and his head just kept going up. And then, Eric, he started to scream.
10: Really?
7: Like he sounded like a little toddler, the way he was screaming. He screamed, he turned around, and he ran.
10: Really? What do you think he saw?
7: I don't know. I don't know. I mean, when I share this testimony in churches, when they invite me to share amongst their fellowships, there are people who say, oh, you know, I believe he saw an angel, or I believe he saw God, or who knows, but it was powerful enough to scare the living daylights out of him.
10: Yeah.
7: He was frightened to the point where he turned and ran.
10: Wow.
7: And in that, I took advantage of that moment. I moved forward. I picked that lady up. I helped her, took her back to Dad's firm. Mm-hmm. And then we called Natoka Police Station. They sort of had a misunderstanding. They thought I'd been hurt. So they came running thinking, you know, Iqbal Khan's daughter's been hurt. We need to go and attend to her straight away. Mm. They came running to the firm and then they found out it wasn't me. They helped her. They took her medicals. They took a statement. They were able to help her through things. Now, I don't know who it was, but somebody there, one of the witnesses present there, rang or wrote or spoke to someone in the media. Because a few days later, the Fiji Sun contacted me and said, we've heard about this incident. A couple of people have contacted us. We need to speak with you.
10: Yeah, I'd imagine that story would start going around about the lady in high heels stopping somebody who's beating on their partner.
7: Yes, it did, because once it was published in the paper, it wasn't published just once. It was published twice due to public demand of getting to know more about the story and what Jesus had done in that situation, what God had done to intervene. Mm-hmm. And then the fact was, my father had asked me always to keep my faith profile very low.
10: Oh, well, you weren't succeeding.
7: But tell me about it. That's the thing about being a Christian, where we're called to be bold in our in our faith, and we're called to speak up about Christ. And so, yes, God's plans to keep a low profile, no, that didn't align with my dad's plans.
9: Well, that was part two of my conversation with human rights lawyer Sabrina Sharma. Sabrina is the author of the book Jesus in Syria Lane, which features a story that we just heard of how she helped save the life of a young lady in Fiji in an extremely abusive situation. Now, this was exactly the opposite of what Sabrina's Muslim father was hoping for when he allowed her to come to work in his law firm. He would have preferred that she had kept a low profile and was not outspoken about her faith in Jesus, but as we just heard, events transpired that brought much attention to her faith, and suddenly, newspapers throughout Fiji and other parts of the world were calling and wanting her to share about the miraculous way God used her to rescue the lady who was being beaten. Sabrina's bold act of faith reminds me of the Bible verse in Joshua that says, "Be strong and courageous. Do not be afraid. Do not be discouraged, for the Lord your God will be with you wherever you go." Well, we invite you to join us again next time as we hear how the Lord is with Sabrina as she tells more of her story and how she goes on to help more women. All that more is coming up next time. Until then, I'm Eric Scadabo. So long, and God bless.
6: Thank you very much. Some great stuff from Eric Scadabo. Because this was the second one in the series, we'll probably have a whole new guest next week, so I'm very excited about that. Always loving that. But it's powerful stuff to jump into there with Sabrina Sharma. So anyway, stick around. Coming up not too far away, I'm going to tell you a little bit about a new podcast we've got starting this week. Right now, though, should we get into some Brooke Ligitwood? This is Honey in the Rock.

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2: I'm Katie Markar. I teach Biblical Greek at the University of Otago. I love studying the Bible in its original language. Our English translations of the Bible are great, but there's no substitute for reading it in the original. For example, John 1:14 says, "And the Word became flesh and dwelt among us, and we beheld his glory." The word for dwelled in Greek is skenao. It means to live in a tent. The Greek word sounds a lot like the Hebrew word for living in a tent. After the Exodus, God's glory dwelled with Moses and the people of Israel in the tabernacle. In some way, this foreshadows Jesus, who is likewise dwelling among his people and revealing God's glory to them. Just as Moses led the people to the promised land, so did Jesus come to declare the kingdom of God on earth and fulfill the long-awaited promises God made to his people, promises we can still trust in today. I'm Katie Markar from the theology program at the University of Otago.
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Natalie Lane with The Long Way right here on Rima. Johnny Clist with you. We are a hop, skip and a jump away from 8 o'clock. After 8 o'clock, we'll get into some Christianity Works with our good friend Bernie Diamond. I'll tell you more about it just beforehand, let you know what the topic is today. It's going to be great. But let's keep the music rolling right now. This is Where Grace Begins from Joel Vaughan.

0: keeping you in the know. This is Rima News.
1: In this update, the National Party says New Zealand's sexual consent laws need to catch up with modern expectations around consent. If re-elected, National says it would ensure people will have to give active consent to their partners in the bedroom, meaning there must always be a yes instead of an absence of no. National Justice spokesperson Paul Goldsmith says the law is just catching up with what's already being taught.
2: It really reflects that what we've been teaching our kids now for a long time, which is to say, before sex, you need to have a clear yes, not just silence.
1: Labour says the changes could be made now through an existing cross-party members' bill. Dozens of volunteers have won praise for keeping an iconic Wellington charity operating. Free Store collects surplus food from local eateries, sorting it and distributing it to the community. Last year, founding organisation Renew Communities wound up after 15 years, with a group of existing volunteers stepping up to form a new trust. Charity spokesperson Enid Liu says Free Store has become one big family.
3: We all work so well as a team. Everyone helps each other. When we are short in certain areas, another person will just jump in.
1: The Ontario Premier criticised Canada's opposition, saying it's not time to politicise the response to Canada's wildfires, insisting there's no limit on spending to protect people. There are close to 200 wildfires in Canada's southeast region. Thick smoke is affecting air quality in the United States states, including New Jersey, where tomorrow's football World Cup finals being played at 7 in the morning. Belief the government could be doing more to protect animals in factories. The European Commission's committing to a change that would phase out cages for laying hens and crates for pigs and work towards ending routine killing of male chickens in the egg industry. Animal rights organisation SAFE CEO Deborah Ashton says we need to look at what other countries are doing and follow them.
4: We know that animals don't like to be caged up or crated up. We know that they want to be able to display their normal patterns of behaviour.
1: In sport, admiration for Ryan Fox from one of the world's best after the New Zealander's stunning third round at the Open Championship. Fox is tied for second heading into the final round after shooting an 8-under par third round to equal the lowest score in men's major history. After carding a 1-under 69 himself, six-time major champion Rory McIlroy has assessed the round of the day at Royal Birkdale.
5: Foxy flights the ball as well as anyone out here, and the wind wasn't up and the conditions were quite benign this morning, but it was still a hell of a round and really impressive.
1: Warriors coach Andrew Webster says there's plenty to work on as they push for a top four finish in League's NRL. They've reclaimed second with 7 rounds to play. The win over the Dragons closes the gap to the leaders Penrith to just 2 points after the Panthers were beaten by the Broncos on Friday. The Titans beat the Sea Eagles 38-32 on the Gold Coast. To the latest Met Service short forecast for the nation till midnight tomorrow. Northland, Auckland, Coromandel, Waikato, Waitomo and Taranaki. A few showers, mainly tomorrow when some may be heavy, with thunderstorms possible around Artea Great Barrier. Bay of Plenty, the central high country, and from Gisborne to Wairarapa, partly cloudy, scattered showers spreading north tonight, becoming isolated tomorrow. From Whanganui to Wellington, cloudy periods, becoming fine north of Wellington tomorrow morning. Marlborough, Nelson and Buller, scattered showers, some possibly heavy along the ranges and coastal Buller, becoming fine tomorrow morning. From Grey to Fiordland, and for much of Otago, mainly fine, but cloud and drizzle developing in Fiordland tomorrow evening. Canterbury, mainly fine, but cloudy periods along the foothills. Clutha and Southland, cloudy periods and the occasional light shower, becoming confined to the coast tomorrow. Chatham Islands, cloudy with a chance of showers in the morning. That's news, sport and weather. I'm Joe Gilfillan.
6: From the Bible. For he chose us in him before the creation of the world to be holy and blameless in his sight. In love, he predestined us for adoption to sonship through Jesus Christ in accordance with his pleasure and will, to the praise of his glorious grace which he has freely given us in the one he loves. Words to live by on Rema.
7: Sure is, from the book of Ephesians. Johnny Clist with you. It is, of course, a fabulous Sunday night, and it is 8:05, which means it's time for us to get into Christianity Works. Now, tonight's topic is a good one, because when you're in the battle and things are going tough, it's good to be able to remind ourselves that the battle belongs to the Lord.
8: Most times, we end up fighting our own battles, but sometimes the opposition is just, well, it's overwhelming. thing on? Well, that's when we can discover that the battle belongs to the Lord. Hi, I'm Bernie Diamond, and thank you so much for joining me again on Christianity Works. Today we're going to explore the great unseen reality of God. Where is he in the midst of our battles? In a message called, straight out of God's word, the battle belongs to the Lord. And do stay tuned, because in just a few minutes, I'll be telling you about my free daily devotional, Fresh. It's all about drawing you closer to Jesus to become all that he made you to be. In this day and age, one of the things that they teach us is to be self-reliant, to have confidence in our own abilities. You can do anything you set your mind to, they tell us. You can make it. It's all up to you. Well, that's okay to a point, I guess. It's a good thing to have some confidence in who we are that God made us to be. But you can take this idea too far and it'll bring you undone. The positive turns into a terrible negative. See, what happens when the situation we're in or the circumstances that we're facing are so far beyond our ability to deal with them that any idea of self-reliance is completely ridiculous? What happens when the problem confronting us requires skills and abilities that we don't have? What happens when the career we've chosen just doesn't fit who we are? What happens when the one we love, our wife or our husband or one of our children, is going through some tough times, something that as much as we love them, we can't seem to be able to help them through? An illness, a depression, a crisis, and nothing we can say or nothing we can do seems to make any difference. Well, then what? What happens when a tsunami hits our lives? What do we do when the enemy that gathers around us completely outnumbers and outguns us? Come on, then what do we do? And this isn't some theoretical exercise. This is life. It's my life and it's your life. Because this happens. It's real. There are times in our lives when the enemy, whoever or whatever that is, when the enemy is so much bigger than our ability to survive. It happens in families, it happens in workplaces, and it happens in our hearts. When sickness hits for no good reason, when a loved one is taken in their prime and the grief overwhelms us, when a marriage falls apart, it happens when retrenchment hits, when the economy takes a nosedive, when there isn't enough food to feed the family, when people betray us. This is life. It's real life. Let me ask you something. When the enemy is so much bigger and so much stronger than anything that you or I could ever handle, what do we do? Well, some people panic and they run around in ever-decreasing circles, wasting their precious energy on panicking. You've seen it. I've seen it. You know, we've both probably been there too. Some people pull over and stop because they're immobilized by fear. That's what happens, you know. But neither of those things cut the mustard. Neither of them help. Running around like a headless chook, it's exhausting. Wallowing in self-pity is destructive. What do we do? See, I'm a pretty self-reliant kind of guy. I like to think that I can handle most things, but there are times when things happen that are completely and utterly beyond anything I can handle. And in those times, to hang on to this notion of self-reliance, this delusion of I can do anything, that'll only make it worse. It's okay to believe in ourselves, but the reality is that sometimes, maybe this time, we can't swim against this tsunami. It's too big, it's too scary. I was talking the other day with a young woman. She's extremely competent and confident in her field. Professionally, she's a class act in every way that you can imagine. We got onto the fact that she had a couple of young kids, and her demeanour changed. As someone who's got kids and now they're all grown up, I'm well and truly past the stresses and the strains of bringing up young children. And I love telling parents, don't worry, it's the first 25 years that are hardest. After that is a piece of baklava. I guess it's my gift of encouragement, right? But like any young mother, this motherhood thing was a struggle for this competent, professional woman. It's so tiring. There's so much that's new and that's challenging. There's so much in bringing up kids. Well, it's just beyond our control. That's the key, isn't it? When we're dealing with things that are under our control, and we happen to have the skills and the ability and the inclination to control them, well, it's all good, isn't it? But the further that things are out of our control, the more they look like that tsunami and that wave that we can't ride, then it gets scary. I want to introduce you today to one of the kings in Israel's history. Actually, he's the king of a couple of the tribes of Israel, Judah and Benjamin. His name was Jehoshaphat. Okay, it's a long name. We don't use that kind of name these days. But he was definitely one of the good guys. And there was a time when he was confronted with an enemy that was way, way, way beyond his ability to fight and defeat. Let's pick up this story in 2 Chronicles chapter 20, verse 1. After this, the Moabites and the Ammonites, and with them some of the Meunites, came against Jehoshaphat for battle. Messengers came and told Jehoshaphat, a great multitude is coming against you from Edom, from far beyond the sea. Already they are at En-Gedi. And Jehoshaphat was afraid. See, this was an army much bigger than his own. The odds were completely overwhelming, and Jehoshaphat and his people were facing absolutely certain defeat. For the king, that meant death. For his people, it meant death or slavery or loss of all their possessions and land, probably rape for the women. The higher the stakes are, the scarier it gets, doesn't it? And for Jehoshaphat, the stakes couldn't have been higher. He was in that place, well and truly, that you and I find ourselves in from time to time. I just want to establish here that old King Jehoshaphat, well, he was human like you and me. He's not some superhuman king. There were armies coming against him. He was completely outnumbered and outgunned. This was a life and death situation. And it says Jehoshaphat was afraid. Jehoshaphat is just one of us. I remember as a young boy going to the dentist, and I'd walk in the front door and there was this staircase leading up to the dentist, and the smell of the dental surgery the moment you walked in the door, and there was a knot in my stomach sitting in the waiting room. Fear is something that disables us. It's not good for anyone when we're disabled by fear. It's not good for ourselves. It's not good for God. It's no good for those who need our help. Jehoshaphat was afraid. But it was what he did in his fear that made all the difference. And we're going to take a look at that in just a moment.
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8: there is indeed great power in the Word of God to transform our lives. So let's head right back in to see what else he has for us today. Well, let's get back into God's Word and take a look at what happened to King Jehoshaphat, what he was facing in these completely overwhelming odds. Have a listen. We're starting, if you have a Bible, grab it, in 2 Chronicles in the Old Testament, chapter 20, beginning at verse 3. Jehoshaphat was afraid. He set himself to seek the Lord and proclaimed a fast throughout all Judah. Judah assembled to seek help from the Lord. From all the towns of Judah they came to seek the Lord. Jehoshaphat stood in the assembly of Judah and Jerusalem in the house of the Lord before the new court and said, O Lord, God of our ancestors, are you not the God in heaven? Do you not rule over all the kingdoms of the nations? In your hand are power and might so that no one is able to withstand you. Did you not, O our God, drive out the inhabitants of this land before your people Israel and give it forever to the descendants of your friend Abraham? They have lived in it, and in it have built you a sanctuary for your name, saying, If disaster comes upon us, the sword, judgment, or pestilence, or famine, we will stand before this house and before you, for your name is in this house, and cry to you in our distress, and you will hear and save. See now, the people of Ammon and Moab and Mount Seir, whom you would not let Israel invade when they came from the land of Egypt, and whom they avoided and did not destroy, they reward us now by coming to drive us out of your possession that you have given us to inherit. O God, will you not execute judgment upon them? For we are powerless against this great multitude that is coming up against us. We do not know what to do, but our eyes are on you. Meanwhile, all of Judah stood before the Lord with their little ones, their wives, and their children. See, Jehoshaphat didn't let his fear immobilize him. He didn't get into a flap and into a panic. In the face of overwhelming odds, he turned to God. Sometimes that's the only way that God gets our attention. I'd like to be able to tell you that I first turned to God because I was wise and loving and understood that Jesus was the Son of God. But if I told you that, I'd be lying. I needed to be hit across the back of the head with a lump of 4x2 before God could get my attention. Overwhelming odds. That's what did it for me. I turned to God in the middle of fear. And for me, it was a last resort. But for Jehoshaphat, God was his first port of call. Now, a king is supposed to have all the answers. A king like Jehoshaphat should have a powerful army and contingency plans based on a comprehensive threat assessment. He should be self-reliant, a man for the people to respect and to follow and to trust for in their safety and their future. But listen again to what Jehoshaphat says when he's praying to God in 2 Chronicles chapter 20, verse 12. O God, will you not execute judgment upon them? For we are powerless against this great multitude that is coming up against us. We do not know what to do, but our eyes are on you. I relate to this. When I stepped out of a secure, well-paid job as a consultant into full-time ministry, that was a step of faith. Leaving security behind to serve God, and I cannot begin to tell you how many times since then I have been in that place that Jehoshaphat and his people were in. See, I started out with this naive notion that if I was going to be about God's work, well, it should be easy. And yet so many times people and circumstances have conspired to be against God's work. Every couple of years, our board gets together to do some strategic planning. That's important, and the strat plan always looks good on paper. Gives us a sense of what direction we think that God wants us to head in. And then invariably all hell breaks loose because the enemy wants to overwhelm us. He doesn't want to see God's will done here on earth as it is in heaven. And that's what's going on with Jehoshaphat and Judah. Remember, these are God's chosen people. The king honored God, and by all accounts, he was wise and competent. But in the face of overwhelming odds, he admitted to God, we do not know what to do. So what was the solution? How did he cope with this? And in the same sentence, the same breath, he said, but our eyes are on you. I wonder sometimes when I see people who profess to believe in Jesus running around in panic, wasting so much of their energy complaining and worrying and being afraid. See, it takes a lot of energy to be afraid, you realise. I wonder if they spent even half of that amount of energy having their eyes on God, how much better off they'd be. You and I, we can't help but be afraid. Jehoshaphat was afraid. It's a natural human reaction. I'm not here to tell you somehow to pretend that you're not afraid when fear is rocking you to the very core. That's ridiculous. But it's what we do when fear strikes that makes all the difference. When we panic, we burn energy. When we're frozen and immobilized, that's probably the end of us. That's what fear does. It stops us dead in our tracks. We go nowhere. Had Jehoshaphat done that, he and all his people would have been dead, literally. Or we can just turn and look at God and say, you know something, Lord, this is so huge. I just don't know what to do, but my eyes are on you. I'm just going to wait on you. I don't know what you're going to do. I don't even know if you're going to show up. But no matter what, my eyes are on you. And here's the bit that blows me away about this story. It's this. That God wasn't Jehoshaphat's last resort. God was his first port of call. He trusted in the sovereign grace of God. Jehoshaphat was afraid, but he set himself to seek the Lord and proclaimed a fast throughout all Judah. I wonder how different things would be amidst our fear. If instead of running around spending all that energy on panic, or instead of running to the phone to talk to a friend, if we first ran to God. If the very first thing we did was to take stock and in our hearts, deep inside somewhere, decided to set ourselves to seek the Lord. God, the first point of call, rather than the last resort.
1: 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I guess we shouldn't be surprised. After all, the Word of God is alive and active. Amen? So I'd love to encourage you too to live your life in victory. 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Now let's head straight back into the Word of God, because honestly, He's always up to something good in our lives. Well, so how did it end? Was Jehoshaphat's trust misplaced or well-placed? Let's take a look. 2 Chronicles chapter 20, beginning at verse 14. The Spirit of the Lord came upon Jehaziel of Zechariah, son of Benai, son of Jael, son of Mattaniah, a Levite of the sons of Asaph, in the middle of the assembly. He said, "Listen, all of Judah and its inhabitants of Jerusalem and King Jehoshaphat, thus says the Lord to you, do not fear or be dismayed at this great multitude, for the battle is not yours, but God's. Tomorrow, go down against them. They will come up by the ascent of Ziz, and you will find them at the end of the valley, before the wilderness of Jeruel. This battle is not for you to fight. Take your position, stand still, and see the victory of the Lord on your behalf, O Judah and Jerusalem. Do not fear or be dismayed. Tomorrow, go out against them, and the Lord will be with you." Then Jehoshaphat bowed down with his face to the ground, and all of Judah and all the inhabitants of Jerusalem fell down before the Lord, worshipping the Lord. And the Levites of the Kohathites and the Korahites stood up to praise the Lord, the God of Israel, with a very loud voice. They rose early in the morning and went out in the wilderness of Tekoa.
8: And as they went out, Jehoshaphat stood and said, "Listen to me, O Judah and inhabitants of Jerusalem. Believe in the Lord your God, and you will be established. Believe his prophets." When he had taken counsel with the people, he appointed those who were to sing to the Lord and praise him in holy splendor as they went before the army, saying, "Give thanks to the Lord, for his steadfast love endures forever." As they began to sing and praise, the Lord set an ambush against the Ammonites, Moab, and Mount Seir, who had come against Judah so that they were routed. For the Ammonites and Moab attacked the inhabitants of Mount Seir, destroying them utterly, and when they had made an end of the inhabitants of Seir, they all helped to destroy one another. When Judah came to the watchtower of the wilderness, they looked towards this multitude. They were corpses lying on the ground. No one had escaped. When Jehoshaphat and his people came to take the booty from them, they found livestock in great numbers, goods, clothing, and precious things, which they took for themselves until they could carry no more. They spent 3 days taking the booty because of its abundance. Unbelievable, I hear you say. How could this possibly happen? I'll tell you how. Because Jehoshaphat decided that he would stand and wait on God no matter what the outcome. That's the key. That's the faith that God was looking for. No matter what the outcome, let's take another look. If disaster comes upon us, the sword, judgment, pestilence, or famine, we will stand before this house of God, before you, for your name is in this house, and we will cry out, and you will hear and save. O our God, will you not execute judgment upon them? For we are powerless against this great multitude that is coming against us. We do not know what to do, but our eyes are on you. This is the do-or-die faith that God is looking for. And when we place our faith in God in this way, for the things that are completely out of our control, right when that tsunami hits, his spirit and his word come along and witness his truth to us. This battle is not for you to fight. The battle belongs to God. Take your possession, stand still, and see the victory of the Lord on your behalf. Do not fear, do not be dismayed, for tomorrow you will go out against them and the Lord will be with you. Listen to me. Have you put your trust in Jesus Christ? Have you? Then those times of fear are times when we discover what a beautiful thing it is to trust in the Lord, no matter what is coming against us, no matter what the world throws at us, no matter how overwhelming the odds might be. Those times are the times that we get to stand still and discover in our very own experience that the battle isn't ours. It's not ours at all, but the battle belongs to the Lord. Can I encourage you that if you feel right now that you're on death row, as though there is no tomorrow, to listen to the words of Apostle Paul from his dungeon as he writes in Philippians chapter 4, beginning at verse 6. "Do not worry about anything, but in everything, by prayer and supplication with thanksgiving, let your requests be made known to God. And the peace of God, which passes all understanding, will guard your hearts and your minds in Christ Jesus." Finally, beloved, whatever is true, whatever is honorable, whatever is just, whatever is pure, whatever is pleasing, whatever is commendable, if there is any excellence, and if there is anything worthy of praise, think about those things. Keep on doing the things that you have learned and received and heard and seen in me. And the God of peace will be with you. See, that's the word of the Lord for us today. Jehoshaphat knew it and learned it again in his experience. The people of Judah learned it again under the leadership of Jehoshaphat. This overwhelming army came against them. They couldn't win. It was a no-win situation. And they discovered afresh and anew the battle was not theirs, but the battle belonged to the Lord. And they listened to God through his prophets when he said, "Stand still to see and to watch what the Lord will do for you." Can I encourage you today to remember the battle is not yours. The battle belongs to the Lord. Stand still and watch to see what the Lord will do for you. Our passion here at Christianity Works is to see your life powerfully transformed as you draw ever closer to Jesus in a rich, dynamic relationship with Him. 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I'm Bernie Diamond, and I'll catch you again same time next week with another message of God's love, God's grace, and God's power for each one of us in Jesus Christ.

The battle belongs to the Lord. We might learn more about that next week on Christianity Works with Bernie Diamond. But just a reminder that throughout the days, the week particularly, we have a different perspective with Bernie Diamond that plays in the evening. And we also have Fresh, which plays also in the evening. But they're just wonderful, smaller, bite-sized things from Bernie Diamond to sort of give us great inspiration and insight into the Word of God. Coming up very shortly, we'll have a look at what the weather is doing for this coming week, the first week back on term three in school. What's it going to be like? You might have to do a lot of cleaning around the house after the kids have demolished it, so to speak. We'll see how it goes. Anyway, also great music from Matthews, Zach Williams, and this one from Charity Gale. This is I Speak Jesus.

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Back in those days, you had to record your favourite song from the radio on a tape machine. Listen again to an interview? 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

0: You're with Rima Johnnyclist with you, and it is time for us to check out what you can expect in the way of the weather for this coming week. It is the first week back of Term 3, so the kids are going back to school, but will you be able to wash all the clothes they made muddy during the holidays? I don't know. Let's find out. Monday, North Island, cloudy periods with isolated showers in the north, occasional rain developing elsewhere. In the South Island, in the south, there'll be isolated showers clearing and fine spells increasing. Elsewhere, showers gradually becoming isolated. On Tuesday in the North Island, scattered showers in the north, gradually easing, partly cloudy elsewhere. In the South Island, rain developing in the west and the south, partly cloudy elsewhere. In the middle of the week on Wednesday, you can expect the North Island to be partly cloudy with isolated showers in the north and the west. And in the South Island, occasional rain in the west and the south, partly cloudy elsewhere. On Thursday, as my throat starts to dry out, the North Island will be partly cloudy with isolated showers in the west. South Island, rain with heavy falls developing in the west and the south, partly cloudy elsewhere with isolated showers in the north. And on Friday, the North Island has showers turning to rain with heavy falls possibly in the west. South Island, rain in the north and the west with heavy falls. Showers elsewhere easing. So Friday, get everything done before Friday if you want it to dry. Just saying. Anyway, should we get back into the music? Yeah.
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3: Kia ora tātou. Welcome to A Minute in History with the Hope Project. Our society believes in caring for its poor. What many are unaware of is just how rare this way of thinking has been in history, or of how we came to be like we are. Because the person from whom we got our ideas about charity was Jesus. Into a cruel and violent world he came, with teachings that flipped things upside down. For example, he tells a story that praised a culturally despised Samaritan because he helped an injured man, while criticizing the respectable religious Jew who did not. It was shocking, because it was like he was suggesting that all races and people were equal. Then he tells another story with the punchline, "What you did for the least of these brothers and sisters of mine, you did for me." The point was that true religion included caring for the poor and needy, and not just your own poor. This included foreigners and enemies. Our nation has some great cultural values, but to preserve them, we need to know and tell this story. See hopeproject.co.nz for more.

Tarsha Layton with Meet Me in the Valley right here on Remo. Johnny Cliss with you. We are not far away from 9 o'clock. After nine, we're going to get into some Insight for Living. We've been doing this wonderful series on Insight for Living, which is basically getting hold of things, having a stronger hold on things, certain things in our lives. We've looked at prayer and all sorts of stuff. So what will it be that we've got to grab a hold of and firmly in our lives? Well, that's going to find out after 9 o'clock. Right now, though, this is We Are Messengers with A Thousand Times.

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1: In this update, New Zealand First leader Winston Peters appears to have compared National and Labour to Pepsi and Coke at his party's election campaign launch in Auckland. Mr. Peters held a public meeting in Manukau today. He's announced a new election policy to invest $1 billion to create a data set of our offshore energy resources. Mr. Peters says the country needs to stop the Pepsi or Coke pendulum swing, like when Labour promised to build Auckland's Mill Road four-lane corridor, then did nothing.
2: So what did National do about it?
3: National continue to delay this project once again. Pepsi and Coke have promised, done nothing.
1: New commercial vehicle registrations are down. Infometrix says medium commercial registrations fell by 19%, light vehicles by 1.2%. Economist Brad Olson says it follows a large build-up in March, which saw people buying low-emission vehicles to cope with rising fuel prices.
4: Businesses have been a lot more cautious about their investment. They've been thinking a lot more about the uncertainty out there in the economy, and they haven't been going out and purchasing vehicles to quite the same degree.
1: In Canada, mass evacuations are in place because of rampant wildfires. There are now almost 200 wildfires, with at least 70 not under control. Thick smoke is causing hazardous air quality across some northern US states. Ontario Premier Doug Ford is urging evacuated people not to go back to their homes or campsites. A new walking track around the Gentle Annie campground near Westport is now open. The 3-kilometre trail takes in the Mokohinui River and native bush, ending at the top of Gentle Annie Point. A track off the main route will soon lead to Nikko Falls. Kawatiri Nature Environment and Community Trust manager Luke Robertson says it is likely to be very popular.
5: It wasn't accessible by the public, so this is a much easier one to access now. A walk to a waterfall on a sunny day is a pretty enticing thing for everyone.
1: The trail will be open to cyclists at the end of the year, and there are plans for a backcountry hut in the future. In sport, Rory McIlroy has pulled no punches in his assessment of rival Bryson DeChambeau's handling of his two-shot penalty at golf's Open Championship. Officials ruled DeChambeau inadvertently improved his lie on the fifth hole in round two. The American was seen in heated debate with officials before heading for a late-night range session, which delayed the release of the round three tee times. Speaking after his third round, McIlroy made his feelings clear.
6: I won't pretend to be up here and defend Bryson. I'm not particularly fond of him. I think a lot of it's performative. I think a lot of it's for attention. You know, to hold the tournament hostage like that and have all of us, volunteers, players, everyone waiting on him to depart, I didn't feel like it was a great look.
1: Warriors coach Andrew Webster's feeling for future winger Will Warbrick, whose farewell season with the Storm in League's NRL has been cut short by a torn Achilles. The Kiwis flyer joins the Warriors on a 3-year deal from next season. To the Met Service forecast for the nation till midnight tomorrow, Northland, Auckland, Coromandel, Waikato, Waitomo and Taranaki. A few showers, mainly tomorrow, when some may be heavy, with thunderstorms possible around Aotea Great Barrier. Bay of Plenty, the central high country, and from Gisborne to Wairarapa. Partly cloudy, scattered showers spreading north tonight, becoming isolated tomorrow. From Whanganui to Wellington, cloudy periods, becoming fine north of Wellington tomorrow morning. Marlborough, Nelson and Buller, scattered showers, some possibly heavy along the ranges and coastal Buller, becoming fine tomorrow morning. From Grey to Fiordland and for much of Otago, mainly fine, but cloud and drizzle developing in Fiordland tomorrow evening. Canterbury, mainly fine, but cloudy periods along the foothills. Clutha and Southland, cloudy periods and the occasional light shower becoming confined to the coast tomorrow. Chatham Islands, cloudy with a chance of showers in the morning. That's your news, sport and weather. I'm Joe Gilfillan.
7: From the Bible. 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I will turn their mourning into gladness. 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
8: Johnny Clist with you here on Rima, and it is coming up to 9:05. Time for us to get into some insight for living with Chuck Swindoll. And we do this wonderful series on a Sunday night, Strengthening Your Grip. And today we are strengthening your grip on leisure.
9: It's the weekend and a lot of us are recovering from our week in the workplace. Through our occupation, we earn a living so that our families have the resources needed to sustain a chosen lifestyle. And that's as God designed it. G'day, I'm Clayton Bjellin, and today on Insight for Living, Chuck Swindoll will remind us that the rhythm of our work should include leisure. Now, that's not a command to take a vacation. Rather, it's a spiritual attitude that creates space for knowing God and enjoying His presence. So let's resume our study that Chuck titled, Strengthening Your Grip on Leisure.
2: Back into chapter 1 of Genesis, where it reads, God created. Do you observe what God did? He says that the earth was formless and void, and there was darkness over the surface of the troubled waters. And in God's genius, He put together form and order out of that which was void of both. God came on the scene, and as He found it in disarray, He began to put it together in an orderly, organized fashion. He loves order. And it began to display the beauty of His handiwork, and He flung the stars into space, and He called light in, and He separated matter that was solid from matter that was space, and He pushed it aside, and He built the canvas of the universe above us, and He painted His world there that still displays His glory. He put it all together so that mankind throughout time would, in just viewing the spaces above Him, see the glory of God. It's fabulous when you enter into the experience of this creative act. Oh, I cannot create something from nothing. I must begin with where I am and use the matter He's given me in my head. But there are recesses there that are never, ever expressed unless I take time to create. For you, it may not be the writing of a book or the putting together of poetry or the study of animals or flowers or the world of a garden and watching it grow. But to have leisure means you find a way of expressing that part of you that makes you you. I love it that God did not simply create and then stand back and move on to the next. He communicated. See verse 22, it's right here in front of us. He talked to the birds and to those fishes, and He says, be fruitful and multiply and fill the waters in the seas and let the birds multiply on the earth. He reached out and He got in touch. Verse 31 says that He found favor in it. It was very good, including the making of man and woman. His creative work that led to His communication was not a waste of time. It was not a little significant. It was not lazy or irresponsible. It was a full expression of divinity. He communicated. He talked. And on top of it all, that beautiful weekend that followed, isn't it great? Verse 2. He set aside His work and He rested. He invented the weekend. You ask the average Southern Californian if he had a good weekend, you know what he'll tell you? He'll tell you where he went, how far he drove, how much he spent, what all he was involved in doing. And he still doesn't answer the question, did you have a good weekend? T.S. Eliot, with fierce cynicism, writes, and the wind shall say, here were a decent, godless people, their only monument, an asphalt road, and 1,000 lost golf balls. Look again, God stopped. He wasn't tired. It wasn't because there was not something else to do. It wasn't because He had run out of things to fill His time. It was a deliberate stopping of work so that there could be a deliberate beginning of leisure to look at, to gather the value of it, to think it through. Forgive me if it just shocks you, but to enjoy it all. We are a crazy bunch, ladies and gentlemen. really crazy. As soon as we are unproductive, meaning turning something out with our hands, and as soon as the only purpose is enjoyment, guilt comes up out of the swamp. I mean, ready to latch onto you, and he is green, and he's got barbs all over him and fangs that drip with venom. What in the world is happening to our generation? Why must every moment be so blame productive? For what? For what? How much will it take to satisfy? Rockefeller answers wisely, a little bit more than a man has. You want my definition of leisure? Whether you want it or not, I'm giving it to you. It means taking time to imitate God. That's leisure. Taking time to imitate God. My son and I were in a Hallmark store a number of years ago, my older son and I. As I recall, we were looking for a Mother's Day card, and they got so mushy that he began to lose interest in them right away. And he moved back to the posters that were held back in a large rack in the rear of that store. And then he called me back after he studied them for several minutes, and he found one that he liked. I'll never forget it. It was a large picture of a boat sitting on a lake. The sun was either just setting or just rising from the behind the bushes there along the shoreline. Two lazy fishing lines were in the water with little ripples running out from them. And at the bottom of this quiet scene, two words: take time. Take time. He put his arm around me and he said, "Dad, I like that. The only longing in my heart is that I didn't take enough time." Irretrievable. Take time. Time to rest. Time to think. Time to communicate. Time to listen. Time to create. Time to know God. A.W. Tozer wrote, "May not the inadequacy of much of our spiritual experience be traced back to our habit of skipping through the corridor of the kingdom as children in the marketplace, always chattering about everything, but pausing to learn the true value of nothing." Chatter, chatter, chatter, talk, talk, talk, Sunday, Sunday, Sunday, church, church, church, Bible, Bible, Bible, pausing to learn the true value of nothing. Why? Because of the absence of leisure. When is the last time you read a good book all the way through and you didn't skip the poems? When was the last time you took that magazine and you took time to digest it right down to the art and the choice of color for those pictures that were chosen by a very highly trained, well-paid staff of editors? When was the last magazine you really digested? The last time you took a portion of God's Word and just lived in it long enough to get deeper than print on the page? For some of you, it has been years. It says that God planted the garden in the east, verse 8, chapter 2. He placed the man there whom he had formed. He caused everything to grow that was in that garden. That must have been something beautiful. And as it grew, he watched man, he observed man as he was alone in the garden, tilling it, moving about through it. And by the way, work was created by God, and it's not a part of the curse. The sweat on the brow is a part of the curse. The thorns and thistles that would later grow in the garden, but not tilling the soil. He told man to keep it, and man did, but God began to notice something missing. There was a relationship missing in man's life, and it says in verse 18, the Lord said, "It is not good for the man to be alone." You ever notice this? Man did not come to God one day and say, "God, I mean, I've had it in the garden alone. I am really up to here with those lonely days and nights." It says God saw that it was not good for man to be alone. You know how God knew that? He took time to observe. He related. He related. He anticipated the need before Adam even said it. Communication is that verbal relationship. Oh, but relating to people, that's that nonverbal. That's that being in touch, that ability to see without their having to say. That's part of leisure. You take time to study how your child is made. You observe that this is unlike your other children. And you move in to help. That's relating. And that's building a friendship. It takes time. You can't skate if you want it to be a real friendship. I was humored to hear from one of our staff members this past week. Someone had sent him a thank you note for something he had done related to his ministry. And the top of this thank you note was a cartoon. It was a picture of a thief with a gun out, pointing it to this victim, saying, "Give me all your valuables." And the victim was stuffing all of his friends into a sack. What do you stuff in the sack when the thief says, "Give me everything that's valuable"? If you spend enough time in leisure thinking through life, you stuff your friends there. Joseph Piper, P-I-E-P-E-R, wrote a book in German. It was later translated into English called Leisure, The Basis of Culture. Don't miss that. The basis. Joseph Piper believes that leisure is the very basis of a culture, not the luxury. Leisure is an attitude of mind and a condition of the soul that fosters the capacity to perceive the reality of the world. He maintains that in our Western world, total labor has vanquished leisure. Unless we regain the art of silence and insight, the ability for non-activity, unless we substitute true leisure for our hectic amusements, we will destroy our culture and ourselves. Culture depends for its very existence on leisure, and leisure in its turn is not possible unless it has a durable, living link with divine worship. It takes time, quietness, solitude. Oh, I hear you. I understand where you're coming from. Where you're coming from is where I live. I'm amazed at how people feel that I'm sort of in another world and I just kind of jump out of the study one day a week and then just jump back in again. Hey, I battle this thing like mad. Of all six people in our family, I am the most anxious, I say to my shame. I worry more than anyone else in our family. I am usually the most negative. I am seldom the one with the most vision and faith. That's my wife. That's her role. And God brings me up short sometime in those anxious moments and says, "There are two pieces of counsel I want you to get, and then I want you to share." One of them is based on Matthew chapter 6. Where Jesus is speaking. Love it. I need it. Matthew 6, verse 24 through verse 34. Jesus says, "You cannot serve two masters. You will hate one and love the other, or you will hold to one and despise the other. You can't serve God and money. You can't come to know God and live and serve a competitive world, live in and conserve it and worship it. You cannot serve God and money. Gentlemen, ladies, you cannot serve both. Jesus said it. If your pursuit is to make a whole lot of money, you cannot serve God. Now, in the serving of God, he may graciously give you the outflow of prosperity, but you cannot serve money and at the same time tell yourself you're serving God. He said it. Now, believe this. And then throughout the rest of this passage, he says time and again, do not be anxious, do not be anxious, do not be anxious, do not be anxious. You know what I get from this? It took him four times for me to get it. That's how slow I am. Deliberately stop being absorbed with worry. That's the first piece of counsel if you want to handle leisure. Deliberately stop it. That means you make a conscious determination to stop it. Deliberately stop being worried. You know what we worry about? Non-essentials, unchangeables, and impossibles. They're all here. What are we going to have for supper? Oh, we had that last night. When am I going to get a new sport coat? I'm tired of blue. When am I going to ever get that gray sport coat? What are you going to wear tomorrow night? Oh, don't wear that. What are we going to have to drink tonight? What, you don't want iced tea or coffee? All right, what do you want? Who really cares? Whether you wear blue, gray, green, or chartreuse, who cares? It's a non-essential. Who can add one inch to his stature, verse 27, by worrying? 6'9", junior high girl? No problem. You just need a 7'1" boy to go around with. You can't shrink one inch by worrying that you're 6'9 and only 13 years old. And who of you, by being anxious about tomorrow, will change one blessed thing about tomorrow? Nobody. That's impossible. So lay back. Now, let me tell you that when you do handle your worry factor, when you do deal with it, you'll get rid of the plastic. Doesn't mean the credit cards, though that might not be a bad idea. You'll get rid of the plastic stuff in your life. John Steinbeck, when everybody else was telling him to retire and watch out for the cholesterol intake and he should lay back and relax and you know, do those things that you normally think of, buy a rocker and rock in it, decided to get his dog named Charlie and to get a truck and to drive thousands of miles across America and see what he observed. Put it in a book called Travels with Charlie in Search of America. Now that is a creative title, isn't it? He said he discovered that we're living in a cellophane age. Everything's plastic. He stopped at a little cafe one evening. He said the table linen was plastic. The butter dish, plastic. The sugar and crackers were wrapped in cellophane. The jelly was in a small plastic coffin sealed with cellophane. It was early evening. I was the only customer. Even the waitress wore a sponge apron. She wasn't happy. She wasn't unhappy. She wasn't anything. Later, a friend told him, if in all of your travels you come on a man with guts, mark the place. I want to see him. I haven't seen anything but cowardice and expediency. This used to be a nation of giants. Where have the giants gone? You can't defend a nation with a board of directors. It takes men. Where are they? You know why there aren't men? Because there isn't leisure. Ladies and gentlemen, you have to deliberately stop worrying about the non-essentials, unchangeables, and the impossibles. Hebrews 4, don't take the time to turn. It says we got to be afraid of missing that rest. There remains a rest. You know what it tells me? It tells me, secondly, consciously start taking time for leisure. Consciously start taking time for leisure. I'll tell you what, your world will come together. You'll be amazed. I'm starting to do that. It's amazing what insights God gives you when you're at leisure. A very hassled, weary, exhausted father on Friday evening stumbled into his front door thinking, what a great evening to sit in my favorite easy chair and to relax with the paper. He turned the knob very gingerly so that the children would not know he was home yet. He closed the door very quietly, found his slippers, and just as soon as he sat down in the chair with his paper, suddenly he looked up and there was his son in his lap saying, "Hi, Dad, let's play." Realizing his need to be quiet and to repair, he thought, what could I have him do? There had been a moon probe that week, and the newspaper carried a large picture of Earth that was taken from some distance away, and he thought, I'll get some scissors, and I'll cut this into a puzzle. So he cut the huge picture of the Earth into pieces of various shapes and sizes, and he gave the boy a cellophane tape and said, here's a puzzle. You go to your room, and when you get it finished, you bring it back after you tape it all together. He thought he had bought an hour, maybe two. 10 minutes' time, the son was back. There it is, Dad. Held it up. He said, how did you do that so quick? He says, it's easy, Dad. You see, there's a picture of a man on the back. And Daddy, when you put the man together, the world comes together. Ladies and gentlemen, not until we put the man together will the world come together. Not until.

Dear Father, we realize that in this world in which we live, there are enemies that attack. And one of the greatest of all the enemies is the tendency within us to worry. What a waste of time that is. We remember the words of your Son, which we have just heard today, that we are not to be anxious. We're not to be anxious about tomorrow. We're not to be anxious about today. Deliver us from the sin of worry. Once that is conquered, once we've taken care of that, leisure will come easier and more often, and we will get the most out of it. So we pray that we will set aside the things that drain us, drain our energy and drain our time and keep us in the grip of disturbance and inner turmoil. So I pray that you will make that happen, Father, in a very special way. Next, Lord, I pray that you will help us to realize the value of Christ being the center of our existence. As the little boy discovered, when you put the man together, the world comes together. So help us, we pray, to come to terms with this and to remember that you have promised us peace in this life. You have given us a purpose and a direction and a hope and a security that comes with Christ. Therefore, I pray that we may be able to relax in that and truly enter into the rest that you have provided for us through him. Therefore, Lord, I pray that you will enable us as we come to terms with these things to fully and completely rest in you, our shield and our defender. Especially do I pray for those who have been strangers to this life and lifestyle. May they come to realize its value and reap the benefits of that in the days and the years to come. I pray all of this in the name of Jesus, who loved us and gave himself for us, even your Son, Christ the Lord.

0: Our subject today is strengthening your grip on leisure. It's message number 10 in the Hallmark series from Chuck Swindoll titled Strengthening Your Grip, How to Be Grounded in a Chaotic World. As Christians, we're called to make disciples. I'm Clayton Bjellin, and Chuck Swindoll explains your role in this command next weekend on Insight for Living.
1: Well, there you go. Some more powerful stuff. 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Meanwhile, after 10 o'clock, we'll get into Turning Point with our good friend, David Jeremiah. Well, powerful stuff. But just a reminder, I do believe you can watch some of his sermons on Shine TV as well. So there's lots of great things you can do on that. And coming up shortly, we'll let you know about how you can even take Shine TV with you everywhere if you want to watch it, even on a bus or a train or in the rain or with a goat on a boat. That sounds familiar. Anyway, before we get to that, let's get into some Made to Worship from Chris Tomlin.

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0: You're with Rima Joniklist with you, hanging out. I'll tell you what, if you want to, do you like taking photos? Do you like getting the old phone out and snapping a few pictures here and there? Like travelling around to see cool things, particularly around New Zealand? Maybe you'd travel for work as well, so you get to see all sorts of areas of New Zealand. Well, we are looking for some amazing photos. It is the 2027 Rima Media calendar coming up, and we've got opportunity for a couple of photos to go in there. You could enter the calendar photo competition right today. Would you like to do that? You should. Each winning photo will receive a $50 prize voucher, as well as your photo will be part of the Rima Media calendar. All you got to do is head to rima.co.nz to find out how you can lodge your picture. Maybe you've taken a cool picture of the Franz Josef Glacier, or maybe of the geysers in Rotorua. Whatever it might be, share it. We're looking for New Zealand landscapes and New Zealand flora and fauna. Easy as that. So once again, go to the website, rima.co.nz, to enter your picture into this year's Rima Media Calendar Competition. Whew, sounds exciting, doesn't it? Go do it now. Oh, while you're there, there's so many other things you can check out on the website, rima.co.nz.
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4: On holiday, we climbed the 253 steps to the base of the Cape Palliser Lighthouse in the Lower North Island. It was blowing a gale, but the view across to the South Island was spectacular. The lighthouse is a beacon. It shines into the dark night to guide and point ships in the right direction. It warns them if they're going off course or into shallow water. How? By purely shining its light into the darkness. Jesus said in Matthew 5 verse 16 that we are the light of the world, and we're to let our light shine before others. As followers of Jesus, we can shed light and hope into the lives of those who may be going through dark times. Ask Jesus to let your light shine today, that your actions and words and kindness may point others to Him. As the song goes, this little light of mine, I'm gonna let it shine. Mahara ki tō tātou atua e tēnei rā. Remember God today. I'm Alison Shaw.

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1: Brooke Franzen with Psalm 42. Great track, great psalm, great everything, eh? Great artist. So, and a local artist as well. Love that. We love having some local music in the mix. Speaking of that, after 11 o'clock tonight, we will have an hour of worship to wind down our Sunday. Still to come, though, before then, we've got Turning Point with David Jeremiah. So stick around. That's coming in not too far away in about 10 minutes' time. Here's Stars Go Dim, though, with A Little Light on Rima.

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Yes, it's time for us to have a look at how the sports have rolled out this weekend. It's time for the Sports Report. And it's been another huge week of Rugby World Nations Championship. And we saw a bunch of, well, quite expected results, with Scotland beating Fiji 33-17, South Africa smashing Wales 43-0. The one that was closer that featured a stack of yellow cards was Argentina versus England, who only just managed to hold out and deny a dying seconds try by Argentina to take the game 31-24. France beat Japan 42-15, and Australia ended the run of matches with a huge win, beating Italy 57-10. The main match that we care about, of course, was the All Blacks taking on Ireland, and the ABs were back to a level and style that we haven't seen in a while, and we were leading at halftime 28-7. But 6 tries to 3 meant a 40-21 final scoreline and a solid win to end the home games. So after the first half of the Nations Championship, we have France, followed by Scotland at the top of the Northern Hemisphere table.

0: Oh, crazy. Tomorrow, Argentina will take on Spain to see who the overall champion will be. Then in the cricket, the Black Caps have won the third T20 against the West Indies. Tomorrow morning, we'll seek to take out the series with a third win. Also tomorrow morning, we'll see a bunch of Kiwis racing around in their little cars, with Liam Lawson starting the Belgium Grand Prix ninth on the grid after getting a podium in the NASCAR trucks this weekend. SVG will start the Cup Championship race in Northern Wilkesboro, 8th, which is epic for a, round and round in circles one. And then we have three Kiwis starting in the top 10 at the Nashville IndyCar race. Scotty Mack will start 3rd, Scott Dixon 5th, and Marcus Armstrong at 8th. Oh, this is looking to be a huge Monday morning. What do you think, eh? Should we get back to the music? Yep.
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2: Have you ever noticed that after an extended period of no rain, that first heavy shower that drenches a parched land leaves the plants with an almost luminescent glow? They stand taller, their leaves are plumper. It's like the garden has had some amazing blessing breathed over it, and each plant responds with a radiance that exudes the richness of life. The dust is washed away, the sap is rising through the stems, and the plant is abundantly full of goodness. When we allow the Holy Spirit to come over us like rain, we too are revived, restored, and sinners washed away, and we become full of God's goodness that shines out of us like a beacon. 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Check out sarathegardener.co.nz.
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Toby Mac with Promised Land here on Rima. Johnny Clist with you. We've got great music coming your way from Switchfoot and, of course, an hour of worship to wind down your Sunday. But right now, here's Article 1. It's Move Me.

0: keeping you in the know. 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
1: In this update, experts warn antidepressants are becoming the first line of treatment for young people as mental health services struggle to meet demand. Joey Dwyer reports.
2: Official figures show the number of teenagers dispensed antidepressants has increased by more than 11,000 over the past decade, rising from 12,600 in 2016 to almost 24,000 last year. Clinical psychologist Kyle McDonald says a lack of funded services is driving people towards medication.
1: Mental Health Minister Matt Doocy says rising prescription numbers reflect more people seeking help. He points to government investment in youth mental health initiatives and efforts to reduce wait times. Virtual reality is helping researchers studying how physically impaired people evacuate during a fire. 16 wheelchair users took part in a range of VR simulations mimicking a multi-story building evacuation. University of Canterbury master's student Wing Yu Ma says most want to have an intercom or fire warden help. She says it's even more important when waiting in a place of refuge rather than being able to evacuate using a lift.
3: Most of the participants that I spoke to reflected that they don't feel fully involved during evacuation drills. More needs to be done in terms of evacuation designs.
1: New Zealand First has announced its newest election promise aimed at strengthening our energy system. The party will campaign on a $1 billion investment to create a national data set for our offshore oil and gas sites. This would create a framework for the country to develop sites and extract resources. Speaking at his campaign launch in Auckland today, leader Winston Peters says this will lead to New Zealand owning its own supply, bringing a raft of benefits.
4: To find and end the gas shortfalls that we have sent power prices through the roof, and to drive fuel costs down locally, export oil and gas.
1: A person's in a critical condition and another is seriously injured after a crash on State Highway 73 near Christchurch. This happened on Templeton's Kirk Road just after 4:30 this afternoon. The road remains closed. In sport, expect a typically positive approach from golfer Ryan Fox as he chases glory in the final round at the Open Championship overnight. He's just 2 shots back in a tie for second after a stunning 8-under par third round. Despite being in contention for a first major crown, Fox says his plan will remain as it's been all week at Royal Birkdale.
5: Pick shots and try to hit them. Nothing changes game plan wise. This golf course anyway lends itself to being fluid. I went in there with a pretty aggressive strategy the whole day and did the same thing yesterday and played pretty decently, so I'll try to do the same thing tomorrow and see what happens.
1: Fox tees off at 1:20 in the morning. British runner Josh Kerr has smashed the 27-year-old mark in the men's mile at the latest Diamond League meet in London. Kerr's clocked 3 minutes 42.66 seconds. To the Met Service forecast for the nation till midnight tomorrow, Northland, Auckland, Coromandel, Waikato, Waitomo and Taranaki, a few showers, mainly tomorrow when some may be heavy, with thunderstorms possible around Aotea Great Barrier, Bay of Plenty, the Central High Country, and from Gisborne to Wairarapa, partly cloudy, scattered showers spreading north tonight, becoming isolated tomorrow. From Whanganui to Wellington, cloudy periods, becoming fine north of Wellington tomorrow morning. Marlborough, Nelson and Buller, scattered showers, some possibly heavy along the ranges and coastal Buller, becoming fine tomorrow morning. From Grey to Fiordland and for much of Otago, mainly fine, but cloud and drizzle developing in Fiordland tomorrow evening. Canterbury, mainly fine, but cloudy periods along the foothills. Clutha and Southland, cloudy periods and the occasional light shower, becoming confined to the coast tomorrow. Chatham Islands, cloudy periods with the chance of showers tomorrow morning. That's your news, sport and weather. I'm Joe Gilfillan.
0: From the Bible. But you're a chosen people, a royal priesthood, a holy nation, God's special possession, that you may declare the praises of him who has called you out of darkness into his wonderful light. 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
6: You're with Rema, Johnnyquist with you. Welcome on. And to Worship Nation, the hour to wind down your day, get yourself ready for a busy week. And if you're a teacher for the first week back, if you've got kids and you're sending them back to school, well, the new term is going to begin. And it is a long one. Well, it's not a long one. It's 10 weeks, but there's no public holidays. So you'll be hoping for teacher-only days or other things just to help relax the kids a bit. Whatever it is, I hope you have a wonderful week this week. But let's get into some worship, just to kind of get us in the right frame of mind. Coming up shortly, we've got a little devotion based on Psalms about music. But right now, here's How He Loves from Dave Crowder Band.

You're with Rima Jonikos with you. Time for us to get into another great devotion based on the book of Psalms. And we're sort of working our way from Psalm 65 for the choir director, a Psalm of David, a song. In Hebrew, shir, song, is one of the things that describes music. Scripture does not have a word for music in general, but it refers to specific kinds of music or instruments. The English word music derives from the Greek idea of the muse, the spirit thought to inspire poets and musicians. The biblical equivalent of this would be the phenomenon of prophecy. The Hebrew prophets heard from the Lord and then spoke his words. So it's not surprising that the Lord gave his people music as a way of approaching his mystery and expressing the joy of his presence. Some truths ordinary speech cannot fully convey. Words touch us through our conscious thought, but music touches us on a deeper, intuitive level. We can't explain the effect on us, but we know it's real and it grips our emotions. In the worship of Israel, vocal and instrumental music served as the sacrifice of praise, an offering of song to accompany the offering of sacrifice. The early Christians also worshipped through music, singing psalms, hymns, and spiritual songs, as referenced in Ephesians 5:19. Revelation records a future time of praise, of the highest praise, in fact, where a pageant of song began by four living beings widened to include the praise of every creature. That's from Revelation 5, 8 to 14. We join that widening circle of praise today, singing with adoration the things that words alone cannot truly contain. Sounds good, doesn't it? Let's continue to bring a praise offering right here on Rema.

I love that. That's Tim Hughes, Living for Your Glory, right here on Rema. Johnny Clist with you. The worship is going to continue on through the next hour, or half an hour at least, through till midnight. Of course, we've got lots of worship music dropped in at different stages throughout our programming. And also, of course, the word for today, which is coming up very shortly in today's topic, Be Steadfast. But just a reminder, if you want a copy of the booklet, you can order that at our website, rema.co.nz, or find out how you can download the app. That way you can listen and read it whenever you want. While you're doing that, let's get into some Mercy Me. 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
1: Be steadfast, immovable, always abounding. 1 Corinthians chapter 15 and verse 58. Back in the days of the great western cattle ranches in America, a little donkey would sometimes be harnessed to a wild horse and then turned loose onto the range. The wild horse would drag the donkey for kilometers, throwing him like a bag of feed. In several days, however, they would return. The little donkey would be seen first, trotting back towards the ranch, with his submissive steed in tow. Somewhere out in the wild, the horse would become exhausted and try to free itself from the donkey. At that moment, the donkey became the master of the two. The slow, patient, unimportant animal became the leader over the faster, more volatile, more prized one. What made the difference? Having a steadfast purpose. And what was the donkey's purpose? Going back home to the ranch. So no matter how many times they fought, tugged on the rope, and ended up on their backs kicking and fuming, each time the donkey got back on his feet, he would take a few more steps in the direction of the ranch. It was only a matter of time until the tired and exhausted horse decided to join him. One of the great themes of Scripture is having a steadfast purpose. Samuel told the Israelites, "Do not turn aside, for then you will go after empty things which cannot profit or deliver." 1 Samuel chapter 12 and verse 21. Isaiah wrote, "I have set my face like a flint, and I know that I will not be ashamed." Isaiah chapter 50 and verse 7. Paul wrote, "Be steadfast, immovable, always abounding in the work of the Lord." 1 Corinthians chapter 15 and verse 58.
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Johnny Chris with you, and as part of our worship time together now, let's jump into the scriptures. We're going to read from Psalm 19, and this is actually a psalm that inspired lots of great worship songs, including the huge hit Indescribable. This is how it goes. The heavens declare the glory of God. The skies proclaim the work of his hands. Day after day they pour forth speech. Night after night they reveal knowledge. They have no speech. They use no words. No sound is heard from them. Yet their voice goes out into all the earth, their words to the ends of the world. In the heavens, God has pitched a tent for the sun. It is like the bridegroom coming out of his chamber, like a champion rejoicing to run his race. It rises at one end of the heavens and makes its circuit to the other. Nothing is deprived of its warmth. How cool is that? Let's continue to enjoy some great worship music right here.

Dante Bowe with nail-scarred hands here on Rima. Johnny Kliss with you. Thank you so much for hanging out with me tonight. It's been an absolute pleasure, as always, to lead you in some worship time and just great inspiration on a Sunday night. We'll be back next Saturday night, and we'll see how things go. I hope you have a great week. I'm looking forward to getting back and teaching the kids this week. In the meantime, God bless you, and here is some Shep Schlitter with Words Will Sing Forever. Check it out.

0: keeping you in the know. This is Rima News.
1: In this update, the National Party says New Zealand's sexual consent laws need to catch up with modern expectations around consent. If re-elected, National says it will ensure people will have to give active consent to their partners in the bedroom, meaning there must always be a yes instead of an absence of no. National Justice spokesperson Paul Goldsmith says the law is just catching up with what's already being taught.
2: It really reflects that what we've been teaching our kids now for a long time, which is to say, before sex, you need to have a clear yes, not just silence.
1: Labour says the changes could be made now through an existing cross-party members' bill. Our electricity and energy system faces risks. The Security and Reliability Council, which reports to the Electricity Authority, has released its first annual report. Among the challenges, keeping up with electrical standards, the decline of natural gas production, and cyber attacks. Council Chair Heather Roy says supply remains tight, but there are new renewable options coming online.
3: We are seeing a lot more solar, and it's predicted to increase a lot over the next few years. And we're seeing wind turbines popping up more and more around the country, and there's a lot of talk at the moment about battery storage.
1: The 2023 pay equity settlement for social workers did not just lead to higher pay. New research by the Human Rights Commission and Auckland University has found it also led to workers being more likely to stay employed. They were also less likely to rely on government support. Equal Employment Opportunities Commissioner Gail Pacheco says it's important evidence.
4: It demonstrates that addressing historical undervaluation isn't only about fairness, but it can generate economic benefit.
1: The Ontario Premier has criticised Canada's opposition, saying it is not time to politicise the response to Canada's wildfires, insisting there is no limit on spending to protect people. There are close to 200 wildfires in Canada's southeast region. Thick smoke is affecting air quality in United States states, including New Jersey, where this morning's Football World Cup final is being played, kicking off at 7 hour time. In sport, squad management is being pinpointed as a key focus for the All Blacks coaching group as their biggest test of 2026 looms. The team is on a break after going 3-3 in the July window, regathering ahead of the much-anticipated tour of South Africa, which is coming up. With 4 tour matches and 4 tests on the schedule, assistant coach Tana Umanga says keeping the squad as fresh as possible is paramount. French star Kylian Mbappe leads the race for the Golden Boot at the Football World Cup. He scored twice in France's 6-4 loss to England in the playoff for bronze in Miami. Warriors coach Andrew Webster is feeling for future winger Will Warbrick, whose farewell season with the Storm in League's NRL has been cut short by a torn Achilles. The Kiwis flyer joins the Warriors on a 3-year deal from next season. Today, Monday, from Northland to Waikato and for Coromandel, isolated showers becoming scattered but some heavy from afternoon with thunderstorms possible around Ātea, Great Barrier Island. Waitomo, Tomaranui and Taranaki, scattered showers becoming isolated this afternoon, then clearing in the evening. Bay of Plenty and the Central High Country, from Gisborne to Wairarapa and for Wellington, cloudy periods and isolated showers. From Whanganui to Hauteferua and for Marlborough and Canterbury, areas of morning cloud, then fine. Nelson and Buller, scattered showers clearing and becoming fine this morning. Grey, Westland, Fiordland and much of Otago, mainly fine, but cloud and drizzle developing in Fiordland in the evening. Clutha and Southland, cloudy periods and occasional light showers becoming confined to Stewart Island this morning. For Chatham Islands, cloudy with a few morning showers. That's your news, sport and weather. I'm Joe Gilfillan.
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7: Well, if that verse isn't sobering enough from Hebrews chapter 13 and verse 5, the subject that Jeff Vines is covering today is the same. 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
8: Bearing someone's burden is the automatic result of an intellectual conclusion and heartfelt acceptance that someone has carried a burden that you could have never carried yourself. 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
0: Hello, my name is Bill, and I'd like to welcome you to Today with Jeff Vines. Now, the message we're about to hear comes from both Galatians chapter 6 and 1 Peter chapter 2. Pastor Jeff is reminding us we are called to live in community with each other and to bear each other's burdens. Let's join Pastor Jeff as he begins this message from Galatians 6 and 1 Peter chapter 2.
2: Your Bibles, if you would, to two passages, okay? They're intricately tied together. The first is Galatians 6, the New Testament, one of the Pauline epistles to the church at Galatia, chapter 6, Galatians. And the other, just hold the other passage and go over to 1 Peter chapter 2, okay? Galatians 6, 1 Peter chapter 2, and I'll get to that in a moment. Just got back from our study break, our time when the elders give me to go and just reflect on where we've been as a church, where we're going to get before God and seek instruction of where he wants us to go in the future. Plan the next year of sermons of what God wants us to speak into the lives of the people in our church. We take this very seriously. So this year, rather than I usually travel and try to combine two trips, I'll go to Africa or to Australia or India, somewhere where I can do both, reflect, study, and preach. This year, made the big trip up to Big Bear. And we found a cabin right at the very top, and we thought, you know, this would be a great place for a time of reflection and prayer and just quietness. And I was really looking forward to everything just slowing down and being quiet. And it did work that way for a couple of days until the neighbors moved in. Some other people had chosen to rent a cabin just adjacent to ours. And they were the people from hell. They slept all day and cooked pot brownies all night. And their kitchen was adjacent to my bedroom window, so your pastor was getting high by default. No choice of his own. Seriously, man, they were just cooking pot brownies, just left and right. And then they would start playing their music. When most people were going to sleep, they would just pipe that music, man, and it was loud. And the first couple of nights, I thought, you know, just chill out, Jeff. You know, people, they have a right to come up to Big Bear and have a good time. You know, you may not agree with everything going on there. But then, you know, night after night, you're losing sleep. You get cranky, don't you? You just get cranky. So the third night, it was about 12:40 in the morning. And I'd had enough, so I went on and I Googled this thing called Big Bear Lake's Noise Code Compliance Hotline. There's a 1-800 number you can call. And I called it, and I complained, and I said, my neighbors are cooking pot brownies, but worse, they're playing their loud music all night. They sleep all day. Seriously, the house would just go dark. It's like no one was there, but the two cars were parked outside, and then the music would start. And evidently, Big Bear takes this very seriously. So they sent the police, and I heard the police about 1 o'clock in the morning, giving them a little warning. Hey, you can't do this. Everything got quiet. I thought, man, this is great. I'm going to finally get some sleep. Everything was okay until about 3 a.m. And the pop brownies and the music all started again. And it was even louder. And now I'm just mad. This is where I have a hard time being a pastor. I started thinking of what I could do. I wanted to just walk over there, knock on the door and say, dudes, are you really that selfish that you can't turn the music down so other people can sleep? And the world we live in today, nobody else is going to do anything. It's just the way it is. So I called the hotline again. And I said, this has got to stop. And sure enough, they sent the cops again. And then it got quiet. Real quiet. So quiet that the next day, no movement. And then evening came, and I thought it was going to start up again. No movement. First day, second day, third day, totally quiet with one of the cars still parked out front, but there was no sign of life. And it's at that point my family and I began to discuss the possibilities of what may have happened. I said, they're probably arrested. They're probably making meth in there as well. They were probably drug dealers. And we've saved the lives of thousands of little kids. It's obvious that their car was impounded. And they're probably in jail because the police caught them, and we're probably never going to hear from them again. And day after, just quietness. And what we realized about ourselves is the worse the story got about them, the more proud we were of ourselves. How we could come up with that. I started thinking of everything and how it is true that we're so encouraged by bad people because they make us feel better about ourselves. Down deep inside, we fear what we're capable of. So we automatically assume that other people are capable of far worse things than we are. And somehow that energizes us. And this becomes a huge problem. Because the Bible says that we are the ecclesia, the church. We've been called out to live in a new community. And so this is my feeble attempt. I mean, how can you mess up stick people? But the arts guys were laughing at me backstage. But I wanted to draw this on my own. And you'll notice that this is the people. These are people, but only five have smiles on their faces. And they're the ones called in community. And the Bible says that we're called out of the world into a community of mercy. And that we're supposed to live together in this community. That it's the way God has designed it from the beginning. But the problem is, we know each other too well because we know ourselves too well. And we know that when we get good dirt on somebody, we're not going to keep it quiet. We're going to tell as many people as we can so we can feel better about the lack of dirt or the cleanliness dirt in our own lives. And this is a problem. And so I think somebody's written a proverb. I don't know who to give credit to, but something goes like this. Better for others to assume I have issues than for me to allow them to get to know me and remove all doubt. So God calls us into community, but we don't trust each other because we don't trust ourselves. And God calls us into it anyway. Now, we're in this series called Gospel in Life, and we've said the gospel is not segmentable. You can decide which part of the gospel you'll apply to your life and which part you want. You're either all in or not in at all. And a major imperative of the New Testament, what I mean by imperative, command. You don't get to choose. It's not optional. An imperative that Jesus gives the church is that you would come out of this and live in community with each other. The problem is we know each other too well because we know ourselves. Let me read the passage to you. This is almost word for word out of Exodus as it comes to the New Testament and God communicating what kind of people we're to be. He says in 1 Peter 2:9, you are chosen. That means unmerited favor. God saved us first, not because we were good. He saved us because he loved us, and now he instructs us. So we are chosen, a royal priesthood. We are all pastors, whether we know it or not. We are the ambassadors of God. We were not elected by the people. We were called of God, as though God is making his appeal to others through us. We are a holy nation. We're supposed to be people of distinction. There's supposed to be a difference in your life and everybody's life up here. You may not be perfect, but as you live in this community, a transformational work is supposed to happen in you so that you're different 20 years from now than when you were when you first came to Christ. And we are God's special possession that we may declare the praises of him who called you out of darkness into his wonderful light. Once you were not a people, but now you are people of God. Before you were just, I don't know, in the masses. But now you're a community, the people of God, the possession of God. And once you had not received mercy, but now you've received mercy. You're in this not because you're good, but because of God's mercy to call you out of the world into a new community. In fact, folks, this is how it was meant to be again from the very beginning. God creates this beautiful, wondrous place and puts two people in the garden, and he only gives them three commands. Just three. What are they? Number one, be fruitful and multiply. That is the easiest command ever to obey by man. Adam took one look at Eve and he said, thank you, God. Truly your commands are righteous and just. Be fruitful and multiply. Number two, don't eat of the tree in the center of the garden. God says every day you're going to have to make a choice whether to serve and worship the creator or serve and worship created things. And for those of you who say God shouldn't have put the tree in the middle of the garden, that's like saying to your wife, honey, if you didn't want me to cheat on you, you shouldn't have invited your good-looking friends over for coffee. There's always a choice to make where genuine, authentic love exists. And the third command was simple. Relate. Just be together. Be with me, be with your God, and be with each other. And then God said what? It's not good for man to be alone. Isn't that amazing? We've always assumed that the reason it's not good for man to be alone is because we'd be lonely. But what if part of it is that God knew it was not good for us to be alone because left to our own devices, we wouldn't make good decisions, so we needed a helper? Boy, that makes the whole idea of husband and wife totally different now, doesn't it? Because I know my wife has been my helper. She's been my personal Holy Spirit for 30 years. She convicts me of her righteousness and goodness and justice and points out etiquette and lack of all those things. So it's not good for us to be alone. Here's the problem. God calls us out of this into this, but we don't trust each other because we know who we ourselves are. And how does God respond to all of that? Even though innately we all want to belong to the club. We all want to belong to something, be part of something that's special. So what does God do? He says, okay, I realize you're all wearing fig leaves. That's what they did in the garden, right? All of a sudden they knew they were naked and ashamed, and they didn't want the other to see who they really were. So they walked over, picked some fig leaves, probably sewed them into some kind of Italian design, and started to cover up who they really were. No more real community. Throw God out. If you can't relate to God, well, you can't relate to each other. God says, okay, I get that, but I want you to come down into community. Bring your fig leaves if you want to. Hide yourself if you want to, but I got to get you in there. And here's why. Three things happen in community according to the Bible, especially in this Galatians 6 passage. So let's land there. What are the three things? Number one, community is where we bear each other's burdens. Can you say that with me? We bear each other's burdens. Galatians 6:2 says, bear one another's burdens and so fulfill the law of Christ. About 25 years ago, I met this man that you're going to see on the screen, Jim Davis. He was a friend of my wife's, Robin. She grew up in the copper belt of Zambia in Central Africa. And when we first met, she introduced me to some of her friends. One was Jim Davis. First time I met him, if you ever met anybody that as soon as you met them, they just rubbed you the wrong way. Just something just wasn't good. Have you ever met somebody that rubbed everybody the wrong way? This was that guy. Totally narcissistic. The whole world's about him. And I just thought, wow, why would my wife-to-be be a friend with this guy? And then I realized he was kind of a project of hers. Over time, this guy, Jim, met a beautiful young woman named Cindy. And when I talk about her beauty, I'm not talking about externally. Inside, she was a person of great beauty. Opposites attract. Guys. Talented, sweet, artistic. She was the glue that held the family together. They went on to have three kids together. One was autistic. And Jim would have never been able to handle that by himself. But with his wife, they began to grow this just adorable family. I saw this marriage change him completely from somebody who was self-serving to someone who was totally selfless. And he started to invest in people around him. She totally changed him. A woman can do that in a good way and a bad way. Which one do you have? Another sermon. About a year and a half ago, Cindy was diagnosed with cancer, ovarian cancer, very aggressive. And we saw Jim go with his wife on this journey. And with every day she moved closer to death, he moved closer to what am I going to possibly do without her? She died last week. And Jim went to the funeral. Now, this is the love of his life, the woman who's changed everything. And after the funeral, they all went out, the family, to dinner, but he couldn't. He went back to his hotel room, just sat there. What do you do? Where do you go? The thought of going back to the house with all the pictures that she had painted, with all the family portraits, and the thought of his two kids going back to Oregon where they live, and then him going home alone with his autistic son, just started to overwhelm him. People began to ask the question, will he make it? And here's your answer. Yes. I've been in ministry too long to know. He will make it. And the reason he will make it is because the last 20 years of his life, he has spent investing in people in community. And the time has now come that they see his need, and all of those people he's invested in now have come back around, and they're embracing and walking him through. It is a beautiful picture of New Testament community. My son Delaney, when he was 8 years old, wanted to help dad mow the lawn. Isn't it amazing how when they're eight, they're keen? When they're 13, they don't want nothing to do with it. So he wants to learn to use the mower, and he's mowing the lawn, and then he's got this big wheelbarrow, and he just thinks he's like Workman Joe. He's out there, his life has changed, but he can't push the wheelbarrow filled with all the grass up the steep hill of our yard in New Zealand. And I'm at the top watching this, waiting for him to ask. Never ask. Going to try to push it himself. And then finally, Dad, are you going to stand there or what? And I walk down to the bottom of the hill, and I start to help him push this wheelbarrow. And for some reason, that gave me an illustration for the rest of my life. God uses those events. Because how do we help somebody who's trying to carry a load that's too heavy for them? You got to come close to them. You can't do it from a distance. You got to literally stand almost on top of them. And you got to put your own strength under the burden so as to distribute the weight evenly. And that means some of the pain they have will come to you. Some of the burden they're bearing will come over to your life. You can't save a drowning person from the shore. But if you try to save a drowning person, there's a chance they may take you down with them. And the Bible says that we bear each other's burdens in this community to fulfill the law of Christ. Did you see the second part? What is the law of Christ? The law of Christ is that Jesus did not simply share your burden. He took it completely away from you. You didn't share the cross with Jesus. He completely bore it on your behalf. And I've learned through 30 years of ministry that it takes a gospel-changed heart to give help unselfishly to others. You can't coerce this. I used to think that you could guilt people into helping somebody. You can't. It's only when you've had a genuine Jesus revelation of the burden that he carried for you that you will start to carry other people's burdens and will commit to be in a community where you can exhibit the love, compassion of Christ. Bearing someone's burden is the automatic result of an intellectual conclusion and heartfelt acceptance that someone has carried a burden that you could have never carried yourself. And if you don't have a passion to carry other people's burdens, there's really nothing I can do for you except to encourage you to seek Christ. Because once you have a true revelation of who he is, your heart will be changed. Now, there's something else about this. Listen carefully. Sooner or later in your life, you are going to discover whether or not you've invested in deep community or have been part of the shallow community for all of your life. You're going to learn, because into everyone's life, tragedy will eventually come. And at that moment, you're going to discover something. Has your community been deep or shallow? I often talk about my friend Anthony McMahon, who's one of our elders here. He's the guy that got me into the Dodger game. Still gets me into Dodger games. And we had a very special time together. We got to go down to Dodger Stadium in a weekday when the Dodgers were out of town. They gave us our own locker. We had to change out of our clothes into Dodger uniform. And then we got to go out onto the field and play baseball. We played a game. I played third base. I was lousy, but I was right there where Justin Turner plays. And just before Anthony was about to walk up the stairs and go out onto the field, he turned around and he said, "You coming, man?" It's like, I don't want to do this by myself. Let's go. He's been facing this bout with cancer, on again, off again. You have it, you don't. You have it, you don't. It's back. And I was wondering for a while if he was living in denial, because this whole thing didn't seem to bother him very much. And finally it dawned on me why. Because he's steeped in a deep, deep community of people who pray for him. There's a constant thread, "Anthony, we're here for you. We're going to walk you through this." And then this past week, he goes into the doctor, and the doctor says, "I don't know what's going on here, but you have no cancer. I guess machines aren't always right." But we knew what had happened, and he knew what had happened. Sooner or later, you're going to discover, when it hits you, whether it's the C word or some major trauma, I don't know what it'll be, but at that point, you're going to know if you've been invested in deep community where you've been a dispenser of grace and mercy, and investing in the individualistic small groups, or whether you've been living the general group, the general community. And if you've been generally involved in people's lives, then when you need something, they're going to be generally involved in yours. That means they'll say, "Brother, I'll pray for you. Here, have a dish. Here's some food." But they won't be involved close up. It'll be from a distance. Do you know the Bible tells you this? It's the cause and effect of the universe. In Luke chapter 6, we're told in verse 38, given, it'll be given to you, a good measure pressed down, shaken together, running over, will be poured into your lap. For with the measure you use, it'll be measured to you. Jesus is saying, hey, this isn't rocket science. This is the way the world works. If you give mercy and grace when you don't need it in a season of your life to somebody who does, guess what? When traumatic events hit your life, you're going to have a group, a community come around you and walk you through whatever you need to be walked through, and you'll make it and you'll survive. You might even thrive. But you choose. You will never walk seriously with Jesus until you take seriously his invitation to give, sacrifice, feed the hungry, clothe the naked, visit the sick, and invite the stranger in. You can't walk with God if you're not walking with people. Can I ask you a simple question before I move on? Whose burden are you bearing right now? Whose burden are you carrying? Whose load are you lightening? You know, you have a chance. And I'm telling you that when you've had a Jesus revelation of the load he's carried for you, there's something that is stirred within you. And do you realize this is what truly changes the world? I love the story of Elias Santana. One of my favorite stories, he's from the Dominican Republic, went to medical school in the United States through Campus Crusade, became a Christ follower, and knew that if he was a genuine Christ follower, the only thing he could do is go back to the Dominican Republic to serve the people, to serve his family, to serve those who were in great need. So he got this great idea. He graduated with honors, had a medical degree. So a month, he would take the flight over to Puerto Rico, work for 1 week out of the month, make all the money he could in the medical profession, and then come back to the Dominican Republic and stand on the back of a pickup truck and dispense clothing and food and medical supplies and treat people who had medical conditions. 3 weeks out of every month, 1 week in Costa Rica or Puerto Rico, 3 weeks in the Dominican Republic, standing on the back of a truck. Now, there's a guy named Julio who was witnessing all this. He was the leader of the Marxist movement in the Dominican Republic. And he saw all of this. And one day while Elias Santana was on the back of the truck, somebody shouted to Julio, "Julio, Elias is winning people to Jesus Christ. Your movement's in big trouble if you let this guy continue." To which Julio responded, "What can I do? Elias Santana has earned the right to be heard." Man. Christ knows that by calling us through mercy and grace into this community, that there would be change happen in us, that we'd bear each other's burdens. And when we bear each other's burdens, we would have this catalytic thing happen in us when we would want to go bear the burdens of the world.
0: 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Thanks for joining us. Next time, we'll bring you the rest of this message from Pastor Jeff.
2: Oh, now it gets personal. The second thing is we bear each other's sins. Look at the passage again. Brothers, if anyone is caught in any transgression, you who are spiritual should restore him in a spirit of gentleness. Keep watch on yourself, lest you too be tempted. Bear one another's burdens and so fulfill the law of Christ. And the reason God calls us into community is to hold each other accountable.
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1: One Common together with the Lime City and Hold On to You. 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
2: Have you ever noticed how sometimes the smallest things end up saving the day? A single bolt holding a plane's wing, a single match lighting a fire in the freezing cold. Sometimes just one small thing changes everything. Hi, I'm Bernie Diamond and welcome again to Fresh. Back in 1829, a man named George Wilson was convicted of robbing a US mail carrier and sentenced to death. But then, unexpectedly, the President of the United States issued him a full pardon. You'd think that'd be the end of it, right? But Wilson refused the pardon, saying that he didn't want it. The case went all the way to the US Supreme Court, which finally ruled a pardon is just a piece of paper unless it's accepted. Wilson was executed. Which brings me to this. Jesus said in John chapter 3, verses 14 and 15, Moses lifted up the snake in the desert. It is the same with the Son of Man. He must be lifted up too. Then everyone who believes in him can have eternal life. Sounds odd at first, Jesus comparing himself to a bronze snake. But back in the book of Numbers, God sent a plague of venomous snakes upon Israel as punishment for their sin. And as a result, they were dying from snake bites. Then God told Moses to lift up a bronze serpent on a pole. Anyone who looked at it lived. What Jesus is saying is this, that's me, lifted up on a cross, not for show, not for religion, but so that anyone who turns to me, who believes in me, lives. The pardon has already been signed in Christ's blood on that cross. The gift is waiting, but it only saves you when you receive it. That's God's word, fresh for you today. Friend, God means for you to experience his love, his joy, his peace, and his power to transform your life. So if you'd like to draw closer to him, if you'd like to dive deeper into his word,

0: Reema.
1: Since 1978 I've been listening. So encouraging and so chirpy and lovely. 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

Well, I'm thinking if you are English and you've been following the FIFA World Cup after the game yesterday morning, you'll be feeling a lot happier about life. If you're French, not so much so. But will you be happy enough to get up later this morning to watch the final that you're not in? Yeah, that's a different situation, isn't it?

0: keeping you in the know. This is Rima News.
1: In this update, the National Party says New Zealand's sexual consent laws need to catch up with modern expectations around consent. If re-elected, National says it would ensure people will have to give active consent to their partners in the bedroom, meaning there must always be a yes instead of an absence of no. National Justice spokesperson Paul Goldsmith says the law is just catching up with what's already being taught.
2: It really reflects that what we've been teaching our kids now for a long time, which is to say, before sex, you need to have a clear yes, not just silence.
1: Labour says the changes could be made now through an existing cross-party members' bill. Our electricity and energy system faces risks. The Security and Reliability Council, which reports to the Electricity Authority, has released its first annual report. Among the challenges, keeping up with electrical standards, the decline of natural gas production, and cyber attacks. Council Chair Heather Roy says supply remains tight, but there are new renewable options coming online.
3: We are seeing a lot more solar, and it's predicted to increase a lot over the next few years. And we're seeing wind turbines popping up more and more around the country, and there's a lot of talk at the moment about battery storage.
1: The 2023 pay equity settlement for social workers did not just lead to higher pay. New research by the Human Rights Commission and Auckland University has found it also led to workers being more likely to stay employed. They were also less likely to rely on government support. Equal Employment Opportunities Commissioner Gail Pacheco says it's important evidence.
4: It demonstrates that addressing historical undervaluation isn't only about fairness, but it can generate economic benefits.
1: The Ontario Premier has criticised Canada's opposition, saying it is not time to politicise the response to Canada's wildfires, insisting there is no limit on spending to protect people. There are close to 200 wildfires in Canada's southeast region. Thick smoke is affecting air quality in United States states, including New Jersey, where this morning's Football World Cup final is being played, kicking off at 7 hour time. In sport, squad management is being pinpointed as a key focus for the All Blacks coaching group as their biggest test of 2026 looms. The team is on a break after going 3-3 in the July window, regathering ahead of the much-anticipated Tour of South Africa, which is coming up. With 4 tour matches and 4 tests on the schedule, assistant coach Tana Umanga says keeping the squad as fresh as possible is paramount. French star Kylian Mbappe leads the race for the Golden Boot at the Football World Cup. He scored twice in France's 6-4 loss to England in the playoff for bronze in Miami. Warriors coach Andrew Webster is feeling for future winger Will Warbrick, whose farewell season with the Storm in League's NRL has been cut short by a torn Achilles. The Kiwis flyer joins the Warriors on a 3-year deal from next season. Today, Monday, from Northland to Waikato and for Coromandel, isolated showers becoming scattered but some heavy from afternoon with thunderstorms possible around Aotea, Great Barrier Island. Waitomo, Tomaranui and Taranaki, scattered showers becoming isolated this afternoon, then clearing in the evening. Bay of Plenty and the Central High Country, from Gisborne to Wairarapa and for Wellington, cloudy periods and isolated showers. From Whanganui to Hauteferua and for Marlborough and Canterbury, areas of morning cloud, then fine. Nelson and Buller, scattered showers clearing and becoming fine this morning. Grey, Westland, Fiordland and much of Otago, mainly fine, but cloud and drizzle developing in Fiordland in the evening. Clutha and Southland, cloudy periods and occasional light showers becoming confined to Stewart Island this morning. For Chatham Islands, cloudy with a few morning showers. That's your news, sport and weather. I'm Joe Gilfillan.
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6: From the Bible, when you pass through the waters, I'll be with you. 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The flames will not set you ablaze. For I am the Lord your God, the Holy One of Israel, your Saviour. 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
7: 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Morning, it's 1:05.
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9: In my previous session, I pointed out to you that there are two different ways in which the title, the Word of God, is applied. It's applied to the Bible, and it's applied to Jesus Christ. Each of them is called the Word of God. And this brings out the fact that there is a complete identity between Jesus and the Bible. The Bible is God's written word. Jesus is God's personal word. And if we really want to be rightly related to Jesus, we have to be rightly related to the Bible. We cannot be rightly related to Jesus, but wrongly related to the Bible. So this evening, I want to deal with this theme, which is obviously of great importance, the authority and the power of God's word. To begin with the issue of authority, if you stop and consider it, you realize that the word authority comes directly from the word author. In other words, the authority of any work is the authority of the author. It's the author who gives authority to whatever he produces. So we need to know who is the author of the Bible, who is the author of Scripture. And the Bible clearly answers this question. In 2 Timothy 3, verse 16, it says, "All Scripture is given by inspiration of God and is profitable for doctrine, for reproof, for correction, for instruction in righteousness, that the man of God may be complete, thoroughly equipped for every good work." So if you want to be complete and thoroughly equipped for every good work, the source of it all is Scripture. And Paul says, all Scripture is given by inspiration of God. The Greek word is God-breathed. And the word for breath and the word for spirit are identical. So it means all Scripture is in-breathed by the Spirit of God. In other words, the authority behind all Scripture is the authority of the Holy Spirit. He is ultimately the author. He used many different channels and many different instruments, but behind them all is the authority of the Holy Spirit, who is God Himself. So when we confront the Scripture, we confront the authority of God Himself. Now it says, all Scripture is inspired, not some. Some people would weed out the passages they consider inspired from those they don't consider really authoritative. But that is not in line with Scripture, because the Holy Spirit Himself says, all Scripture is inspired by God, and all Scripture is profitable. In other words, there's no books that you can leave out and say they're not important. Books like Ezra and Nehemiah are very important. The Song of Songs is very important. The prophet Nahum is very important. Don't just focus on a few well-known passages of Scripture and think that they are all that matters, because that is not correct. And if you want to be equipped, you have to be equipped by the whole Scripture. And it'll take you many years, but it's progressive. You can move on from strength to strength as you meditate on and study and apply the Word of God. And remember that Jesus said, building on His foundation is hearing and doing the Word of God. Not just hearing, but hearing and doing. And then as regards the interpretation of Scripture, there is only one authorized interpreter, and that is the author. Out there somewhere you can find quite a number of books that have my name on them. I'm the author. If you're not quite certain what they mean, I'm the best person to consult, because I know what I meant. I may not have said it as clearly as I should have done, but I do know what I meant. And if you want to know what any passage of Scripture means, consult the author. He is the only one who is authorized to interpret Scripture. Peter says in 2 Peter chapter 1, verses 20 and 21, "Knowing this first, that no prophecy of Scripture is of any private interpretation. No individual can say, well, this is what it means. The only one that's authorized to interpret is the Holy Spirit. And then he goes on, for prophecy never came by the will of man, but holy men of God spoke as they were moved or borne along by the Holy Spirit. Again, Peter points out what Paul has pointed out. The authority behind the Scripture, the source of inspiration, is the Holy Spirit. Now, you might say, and very reasonably, but the men that wrote the Bible were in many cases very weak and fallible. And the Bible even records a lot of their sins. I think that's a mark of the Bible's accuracy, that it records the sins of the people who wrote it. A lot of people today would hush up their sins and not expose them and try to present themselves as infallible. No author of the Bible does that. Even David, who was the author of most of the Psalms, his serious sins are recorded for all to read. So then how can the Bible be infallible if the people that wrote it were fallible? There's a beautiful answer given to that question in Psalm 12, verse 6, one simple verse. The words of the Lord are pure words, like silver tried in a furnace of earth, purified seven times. That's a little picture of how people used to purify metal. They would build a furnace of clay, light a fire in it, and then put the metal there to be purified. So you've got three things in that picture. You've got the furnace of clay, which is the human instrument, just clay. You've got the fire, which is the Holy Spirit, which purifies the silver, which is the message. So that tells us how fallible men and women can be the channels to produce an inspired and authoritative word of God. Let me say that again. The clay is the human vessel. The fire is the Holy Spirit. The silver, purified seven times, absolutely pure, is the message of God. And the number seven in the Bible links us to two things, the Holy Spirit and perfection. And perfection is by the Holy Spirit. So the Bible, though it came through vessels of clay, weak, fallible, sinful men and women, has been purified seven times by the fire of the Holy Spirit. It is totally reliable. Now, we need to consider the attitude of Jesus himself toward the Bible, because for us who are his disciples, he is the pattern. How did he relate to the Bible? Well, we looked at a scripture this morning, but we'll look at it again in John chapter 10. John chapter 10, verse 35. We don't need to look at other verses just there. Jesus said, and it's in the context of a discussion with the Jewish leaders that we don't need to go into, if he, that is God, called them gods, to whom the word of God came, and the scripture cannot be broken. And I pointed out this morning, but I'll say it again. There Jesus gives to the Bible the two titles which his followers have used most ever since, the word of God and the scripture. When it says the Bible is the word of God, it means it proceeds from God. It didn't proceed from man, it came from heaven, from God. And when it says the scripture, it means that which has been recorded in writing. God said many things which are not recorded in writing, but those that are recorded in the scripture, in the Bible, are recorded for our special benefit. They contain all the things we need to know for our salvation. So that was the attitude of Jesus, summed up in that phrase that we looked at this morning, but it'll be good to repeat it. The scripture cannot be broken. Nothing can express the authority of scripture more completely than that simple phrase, it cannot be broken. I would like to invite you to do again this evening what we did this morning. repeat those words with me. The scripture cannot be broken. Say it once more. The scripture cannot be broken. And now remember, God holds you accountable for what you've said, because he'll expect you to accept the authority of scripture in every area of your life. Now let's look at how Jesus himself used scripture. And here again, he's a pattern. We'll turn to Matthew, the 4th chapter, and we'll look at something that happened when Jesus was in the wilderness being tempted by Satan. Matthew chapter 4, but we need to begin at the end of chapter 3. Chapter 3 at the end records how Jesus was baptized by John the Baptist in the Jordan. And when he came up from the water, the Spirit of God, the Holy Spirit, descended like a dove upon him and remained upon him. Notice that it's important. The Holy Spirit remained on him. The Holy Spirit has descended on some of us at various times, but he hasn't always remained on us, because we have said and done things that he couldn't remain on. But Jesus never said or did anything that grieved the Holy Spirit or caused that dove to fly away.
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0: I know.
1: Well, there is stuff that I know. There's a lot that I don't know. What I do know is the All Blacks played well against Ireland over the weekend. The FIFA World Cup is on later this morning, the final between Spain and Argentina. Ryan Fox is playing, like, amazing golf. No one expected him to play so well, let alone himself, but, well, he's doing okay. And it just seems there's a lot happening in the world of sport. But if you're not sport mad, well, then I guess life goes on.
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0: Lauren Daigle, Brooke Ledgerwood, Friends, the great song called The Watchman. It is 20 to 2. Now, I don't know what you're doing up this time of the morning. It may be that you're just lying nicely in bed and listening to the music. If, however, you're tempted to get up and do some cleaning, hold the phone for a moment. I've got something that I want to read to you. And hopefully it'll give you a bit of balance and perspective. Now, I don't know whether you're sort of crazy about sort of cleaning. It's not high up on my list of things to do. My wife likes to do it. And over the weekend, with the way the sun comes into the house, it just sort of catches a lot of dust. Not that I'm suggesting that she's slack by any stretch of the imagination, but there was a wee bit of dust. So she goes, I've got to go and dust that. I said, hang on a second, let me read a poem. And so I read it, and she stopped. This is the poem by Rose Milligan, Dust If You Must. Dust if you must, but wouldn't it be better to paint a picture or write a letter, to bake a cake or plant a seed? Ponder the difference between want and need, but dust if you must. But there's not much time, with rivers to swim and mountains to climb, music to hear, books to read, friends to cherish and life to lead. But dust if you must, but the world's out there, with the sun in your eyes and the wind in your hair, a flutter of snow, a shower of rain, this day will not come around again. But listen to the last verse. Dust if you must, but bear in mind that old age will come, and it's not kind. And when you go, and go you must, you yourself will make more dust. So don't dust. You could be dusting your grandparent.
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0: in Wales, there was a girl called Mary Jones. Mary became a Christian when she was 8. She had learned to read and she desperately wanted to own a Bible in her own language. But in the early 1800s, Bibles were hard to come by in Wales, and they were expensive. One of Mary's relatives owned a Bible she could borrow, but they lived a fair distance away. So Mary saved money for 6 years, until she finally had enough to buy her own copy of the scriptures. The man who could sell her one lived 20 miles, about 32 kilometres, from her home. But she didn't let that stop her. Mary walked the entire way, barefoot, to fulfil her dream of owning a Bible. Wow. I don't know about you, but I find that story quite inspiring. And also a bit challenging. I own several Bibles, and I don't even need to pick one up to read scripture. It's right there on my phone anytime I want it. But just because I have easy access to the Word of God, I must never take it for granted. Mary Jones certainly didn't. She saved for 6 years. She walked 32 kilometres barefoot. She understood the Bible's incredible value. And thousands of years earlier, so did David. He said the decrees of the Lord are more precious than gold and sweeter than honey. When David wrote Psalm 19, he didn't have nearly as much of the Bible as we have today. But even then, he knew that the Word of God was a treasure. May you and I remember the extraordinary value of Scripture. And may we treasure it as deeply as those who came before us.
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1: In this update, the National Party says New Zealand's sexual consent laws need to catch up with modern expectations around consent. If re-elected, National says it would ensure people will have to give active consent to their partners in the bedroom, meaning there must always be a yes instead of an absence of no. National Justice spokesperson Paul Goldsmith says the law is just catching up with what's already being taught.
2: It really reflects that what we've been teaching our kids now for a long time, which is to say, before sex, you need to have a clear yes, not just silence.
1: Labour says the changes could be made now through an existing cross-party members' bill. Our electricity and energy system faces risks. The Security and Reliability Council, which reports to the Electricity Authority, has released its first annual report. Among the challenges, keeping up with electrical standards, the decline of natural gas production, and cyber attacks. Council Chair Heather Roy says supply remains tight, but there are new renewable options coming online.
3: We are seeing a lot more solar, and it's predicted to increase a lot over the next few years. And we're seeing wind turbines popping up more and more around the country, and there's a lot of talk at the moment about battery storage.
1: The 2023 pay equity settlement for social workers did not just lead to higher pay. New research by the Human Rights Commission and Auckland University has found it also led to workers being more likely to stay employed. They were also less likely to rely on government support. Equal Employment Opportunities Commissioner Gail Pacheco says it's important evidence.
4: It demonstrates that addressing historical undervaluation isn't only about fairness, but it can generate economic benefits.
1: The Ontario Premier has criticised Canada's opposition, saying it is not time to politicise the response to Canada's wildfires, insisting there is no limit on spending to protect people. There are close to 200 wildfires in Canada's southeast region. Thick smoke is affecting air quality in United States states, including New Jersey, where this morning's Football World Cup final is being played, kicking off at 7 hour time. In sport, squad management is being pinpointed as a key focus for the All Blacks coaching group as their biggest test of 2026 looms. The team is on a break after going 3-3 in the July window, regathering ahead of the much-anticipated tour of South Africa, which is coming up. With 4 tour matches and 4 tests on the schedule, assistant coach Tana Umanga says keeping the squad as fresh as possible is paramount. French star Kylian Mbappe leads the race for the Golden Boot at the Football World Cup. He scored twice in France's 6-4 loss to England in the playoff for bronze in Miami. Warriors coach Andrew Webster is feeling for future winger Will Warbrick, whose farewell season with the Storm in League's NRL has been cut short by a torn Achilles. The Kiwis flyer joins the Warriors on a 3-year deal from next season. Today, Monday, from Northland to Waikato and for Coromandel, isolated showers becoming scattered but some heavy from afternoon with thunderstorms possible around Ātea, Great Barrier Island. Waitomo, Tomaranui and Taranaki, scattered showers becoming isolated this afternoon, then clearing in the evening. Bay of Plenty and the Central High Country, from Gisborne to Wairarapa and for Wellington, cloudy periods and isolated showers. From Whanganui to Hauraferua and for Marlborough and Canterbury, areas of morning cloud, then fine. Nelson and Buller, scattered showers clearing and becoming fine this morning. Grey, Westland, Fiordland and much of Otago, mainly fine, but cloud and drizzle developing in Fiordland in the evening. Clutha and Southland, cloudy periods and occasional light showers becoming confined to Stewart Island this morning. For Chatham Islands, cloudy with a few morning showers. That's your news, sport and weather. I'm Joe Gilfillan.
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7: Morning is just after 2:05. If you've been listening over the last week or two, Insight for Living have been looking at getting reacquainted with the spirit of power. This is part 3.
8: Knowing about the Holy Spirit is one thing. Experiencing His presence and power in your daily life is something else entirely. Hi, I'm Clayton Bjellin, and today on Insight for Living, Chuck Swindoll brings this rich three-day study to a close by unpacking the remarkable benefits that belong to every believer, benefits that speak directly to the struggles, fears, and uncertainties that you face right now. If you've been running on empty or wondering whether God is really at work in your circumstances, today's message from Chuck will prove otherwise. Chuck titled his message, Getting Reacquainted with the Spirit of Power.

0: When I did my study, I came up with about 30 to 35 things the Spirit of God does. You'll be happy to know we won't go through all 30 to 35 of them. But I'm going to spot maybe three, four of them that are important enough to underscore. Titus chapter 3. One of the four that I want to mention is the Spirit regenerates. He regenerates. Verse 5. He saved us. This is he referring to God the Father. God our Savior saved us, verse 5, not on the basis of deeds which we have done in righteousness, but according to his mercy, by the washing of, there's our word, regeneration and renewing by the Holy Spirit. What does that mean? That means when you and I were converted to Christ, new life was given to us. Now back to 1 Corinthians. Here we are, verse 12 of chapter 12. You'll see the second of the four we're going to point out that the Spirit does. 1 Corinthians 12, verse 12, even as the body is one and yet has many members, and all the members of the body, though they are many, are one, so also is the body of Christ. The universal family of God is called in Scripture the body of Christ. Now, where's the Spirit at work in this? Look at verse 13. For by one Spirit, we were all baptized into one body. Whether Jews or Greeks, slaves or free, we were all made to drink of one Spirit. This occurred at salvation. The work of the Spirit is to identify us with the body of Christ and with Christ himself. He baptizes us. You've gone to Corinthians, go a little further to Ephesians chapter 1. Here we read, he seals us. Ephesians 1, verse 13, referring to Christ, in him you also, after listening to the message of truth, the gospel of your salvation, having also believed, you were sealed in him. In whom? In Christ. With the Holy Spirit of promise. He permanently secured our salvation when we came to know Jesus. We have the Spirit of God to thank for securing us in our salvation. There's another right here in Ephesians, and that's chapter 4, verse 30. Turn ahead to 4:30. Do not grieve the Holy Spirit of God, by whom you were sealed for the day of redemption. Another reference to this personal or permanent securing work of the Holy Spirit. Here we are, hearing the truth. We believe it. We become aware of the gospel. We trust in the Lord Jesus Christ. Watch closely. You were sealed for the day of redemption. So the Spirit of God seals us. What does that mean? That means we're his forever. A seal is a seal. A divine seal is a permanent seal. You have any idea how many people live their lives never sure of their salvation, praying that they will not lose what God has given them, or praying that they will not sin so badly that they will wake up one day and they'll be lost again? I have a great question for those who think like that. How bad is too bad that you have moved from saved to lost? No one can ever answer that, because there is no such thing as the loss of salvation. Salvation is a gift, and God doesn't take his gift back. We receive the gift, and as a result, we are born again, and we can never be unborn. Our children were born into our family. They have our nature. They have our blood. They even have our temperaments in many ways, because they're in the family. They'll never be not a part of our family, same as it is because of the Spirit of God who seals us. And now one more great, John chapter 16, verse 13. When he, referring to the Spirit of truth comes, he will guide you into all the truth. He will not speak on his own initiative, but whatever he hears, he will speak and will disclose to you what is to come. So there is the illuminating work of the Spirit. We have four of them now. Four. He regenerates, he baptizes or re-identifies us with Christ. He seals us, and he now, according to this verse, illumines us. See what it says? He guides you into all truth. Let me give you three words that you need to remember. revelation, inspiration, illumination. Revelation has to do with God giving His Word. God no longer reveals divine truth. It's contained within the covers of this book. He reveals His truth. Inspiration. That has to do with the writing, the recording of the truth that God has revealed. That ceased. Now, we may be inspired to write songs or inspired to write poetry or inspired to write certain notes of encouragement. That's a different kind of inspiration. This inspiration has the word miracle connected to it. Theopneustos is the word. It means God breathing His Word into human beings. And a select number of people took a stylus in their hand, and without error, they wrote the original manuscript of Scripture. That's called inspiration. That ceased. But illumination goes on to this very moment. Isn't that a great idea? Isn't that a great thought? You are now able to be illumined by what has been revealed and written under inspiration, and now it's available for you to grasp because you have it in your own language. How wonderful is that? How marvelous are those ministries? I think of the ministry of Wycliffe Bible translators, taking the written Word of God and putting it in the language of the people who do not have it and often do not even have their own language. And as a result of that work and the faithfulness of those missionaries, they're able to read in their own language the very Word of God. Imagine that. Because we live in a land where there is every type and style and font and color and size text of the Bible, we tend to take it for granted. But you go to a country that doesn't have a Bible. Oh, let me tell you, they'd love you to tear one page out and leave it with them. Why? Because it is like no other writing. It is the revealed, inspired, written Word of God that will illumine them for life. Let me ask you to guard against feeling that you have reached the ultimate now in your Christian growth. Just in case you're tempted to think like that. Wait, just sit there. Just stay right there, okay? Just listen closely. You are in a good place. You are in a place where God's Word is being taught, where there is worship, meaningful worship, where there is integrity, where there is growth, where there is a momentum, where there are signs of a spiritual life. There's excitement, there's enthusiasm. I mean, it's like magnetic to be a part of what God is doing here in this wonderful place. But it's easy to think because of that, all right, we've reached the pinnacle. I mean, it just won't get any better than this. I mean, this is the best. When you say that, you forget the work of the Spirit is to continue to make your life even better and better. I didn't say easier. I said better. He is able to take this year and turn next year into one that can hardly be compared as you grow spiritually, as you learn to handle difficulties and endure tests. He's always able to improve on what once was. That's my point. And how we thank Him for that. We thought last year was good, but look at what this year has held. It's magnificent. Now, why should we care about this? Some of you are thinking, look, this isn't a seminary. Why in the world would you take our time to tell us these things? A couple of very important reasons. And by the way, when I preach, when you have teaching at this church, regardless of who may be the teacher, it is always for a purpose. And it never has anything to do with the teacher. It is always for your benefit. And the benefit of this is when you know truths like this, it gives you an edge in the world in which we live. It gives you an edge not only to survive, but to thrive. You're guarded against the teaching of the cults. You are instructed in truth so that you are equipped to handle whatever comes to you, whatever impacts you. An understanding of the Spirit, as we're going to see, brings us enormous amount of comfort. And that's my second point. We're all only human, and we need an advocate. Because we fall, we fail, we blow it. And the good news is that the Spirit of God is our advocate. We're in John, so go back to chapter 14, and look at verse 16. John 14:16. I will ask the Father, says Jesus, And he, that's the Father, will give you, that would be the disciples, another, here's our word, translated here, helper. The New International Version translates it counselor. In this New American Standard Bible, we read helper. It's from two Greek words. One means alongside, and the other means to call. Put them together. I will call one alongside for the purpose of helping you. I found this interesting that parakletos always has reference to helping someone in need or in trouble. Well, that's the story of our lives, isn't it? We have spent our days dealing with struggles and troubles and trials. The good news is the Spirit of God comes alongside. And so as you learn of the Spirit, you learn about the one who has been given you as a helper. Now, the significance of the Holy Spirit cannot be overemphasized. And I've left you a place here in your outline for you to fill in three of these, and we'll sort of click through them before we're through today, and hopefully they'll make a difference. First of all, his permanent presence within us. His permanent presence within us. The word permanent is significant. In fact, if you will look at John's Gospel, verse 16 and 17 of chapter 14, in fact, it is in verse 17, the Spirit of truth, whom the world cannot receive because it does not see him or know him, but you know him because he abides with you. Please notice the word with, and will be in you. This is a marvelous promise. Now, it may not seem that significant to you, but to the people to whom it was spoken, it was incredibly important. Because the context of John 14 is a Savior who is about to leave the presence of his disciples. He's been with them continually, faithfully, daily, for three and a half years. He's now reached the Last Supper. This is a part of the upper room teaching on that Last Supper. And he has already told them he's going to be leaving them. Well, suddenly an anchor was thrown in their minds, and that's all they could think about. He's going to go away. He's going to leave us. What are we going to do when he's gone? I remember when my orders were cut to go to Okinawa. Cynthia and I were living in San Francisco, and before I picked her up from work that evening, I had gotten the mail, and there was a large, very officious-looking brown envelope marked confidential, military orders. And I thought, wonder why they're sending me this. They promised I'd get to be here the rest of my tour of duty. Veterans are smiling right now. I opened the envelope and I pulled it out, and it was a speed letter from the Commandant of the Marine Corps saying your orders are you will be going to the island of Okinawa where your MOS is needed and no reason to go and all that. The point is the word going, and suddenly, donk, out fell an anchor. I couldn't read anything else. I'm going to be going. And I'm thinking, surely that's not what it says. I've got it, and I read it again. And I read it this way, and then I read it this way. And about that time, Cynthia walked out and got sat down in the car, and my being tactful husband that I am, I said, I'm going to Okinawa. Well, now, all of a sudden, boom, out goes an anchor in her mind, and both of us sit there with tears. Not able to read anything else. We never thought about the future. We didn't go beyond the word going. You're going. We didn't even think about the benefit of my spending time there and how it would transform my whole life. It was going. That was the hard part. And that's what's got them stuck. And they're thinking, he's gone. Who are we going to turn to when all hell breaks loose, when persecution really gets to impacting our lives? What about our families? What about our lives? So now he says to them, I'm going to send one who is going to be with you forever. Now this makes a lot of sense, doesn't it? The permanent presence of the Holy Spirit. He will be with you. He will be your advocate. He will be your helper. He will be your counselor. He will be your guide. He will be your shield. He will be your protector. He will be your identity. He will be your reason for going on. All of us are facing tough time these days. The good news is it has not impacted the Holy Spirit whatsoever. He is at work. He is using whatever it is we're going through, and this permanent presence of the Spirit of God is ours to claim. How grateful we are that He is permanently among us and within us. And you don't have to pray that He will stay in you. You don't have to pray that He won't leave you because you have gone so far away from God. It is not a temporary presence, it is a permanent one. And now, you're in John, so look at Acts chapter 1. We would add to that benefit of His permanent presence the supernatural enablement of the Spirit. This is a wonderful part of His presence. The supernatural enablement of the Spirit among us. You don't know the times or the epochs, verse 7, chapter 1 tells us, but it does say you will receive power. You will receive a dynamic. I call it an enablement, a divine enablement. The Spirit of God comes upon you. You will be empowered is another way of putting it. You could put that in the margin. You will be empowered when the Holy Spirit has come. And that's exactly what happens to these apostles. Before, they are fearful, they are hesitant, they are reluctant. And after the Spirit of God comes upon them and transforms them, they are bold and they are decisive and they are courageous and they are willing to withstand all kinds of persecution, hardship, and difficulty. Why? Because they have the Spirit of power within them. Magnificent promise. You will receive that power. F.F. Bruce writes this. They would be clothed with heavenly power, that power by which in the event their mighty works were accomplished and their preaching made effective. As Jesus Himself had been anointed at His baptism with the Holy Spirit and power, so His followers were now to be similarly anointed and enabled to carry out His work. How do I do what I do? It's the work of the Spirit. How do you do what you do? It's the work of the Spirit. How do you stand fast? When the bottom of your life drops out, it's the presence of the Spirit. The enablement of the Spirit keeps us going, holds us close. There's one more I'll mention, and we'll call a halt to this. The divine will for us, He reveals that. He makes that known to us. In fact, verse 8 says, you will be my witnesses to the remotest part of the earth. And there you have it. His will is that we share the message of the Savior from here on out. What a great place to stop that is. Are you doing that? The Spirit of God is at work to move you into action and to take you to places where that message is needed and you can share that message. Now, let me warn you about something. In this place where truth is taught and where we enjoy such blessings as a local church, it is easy to think we've just about got the very best there is. And that's easy for it to happen in your mind. You know, I have reached a place where it is the ultimate. It just won't ever get any better. And let me guard you against that. That leads to a complacency and a pride that is devastating. Always remember that when the work of the Spirit is alive and at work, it always has an effect on us that is better and better. This next year can be far greater than this last year simply because of the work of the Spirit. He can take what looks like the very best and turn it into something even better. That's what our prayer is. I thought of this when I was reading in a book called Leadership Jazz, great little book on leadership by Max Dupree. Listen to this true story. A German machine tool company once developed a very fine bit for drilling holes in steel. The tiny bit could bore a hole about the size of a human hair. This seemed like a tremendously valuable innovation. So the Germans sent samples off to Russia, United States, and Japan, suggesting that this bit was the ultimate in machine technology, the ultimate From the Russians, they heard nothing. From the Americans came a quick response inquiring as to the price of the bits, available discounts, and the possibility of a licensing agreement. After some delay, there was the predictable, polite response from the Japanese, complimenting the Germans on their wonderful achievement, but with a postscript noting that the Germans' bit was enclosed with a slight alteration. Excitedly, the German engineers opened the package and carefully examined their bit that had been returned to them, and to their amazement discovered the Japanese had bored a neat hole through it. About the time you think you got it all cornered and all wrapped up, along comes a wonderful surprise that only the Spirit of God can bring, and that is a breakthrough in areas of your life that have not yet been invaded, the presence of God. My prayer for you is that you'll not miss that. Bow with me, will you please? Right where you're sitting, just sit quietly. Are you absolutely certain, absolutely certain, that the Lord Jesus Christ is your Savior? There's not a doubt in your mind that if you were to die this night, that you'd be in the presence of God in His heaven. If your response is, Chuck, I'm not sure of that, then the fact is, quite likely you haven't been regenerated, reborn. This is your moment. The Spirit of God is at work. He will take the truth you have heard, which is the truth that Christ died for your sins and was buried, to prove He died and then was raised victoriously from the dead, to prove that He was victorious over sin. That sin that has captured you all your life to this moment can be removed and relieved, forgiven, thank God, by your trusting in Jesus. Father, I thank You today for helping us stop playing church. Thank You for helping us see the value of great theology, the important role it plays as we are equipped to take on the world that has lost its way. Give us not only discernment, our Father, to see through the pizzazz and the fog of the stuff around us, but also the courage to stand against what we have no business agreeing with. Give us that enablement, our Father, to grasp the truth and then take that truth to those who've never heard it. Excite us with that possibility.
1: 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Isn't that incredible? That's the magnificent reality Chuck Swindoll has unpacked for us today on Insight for Living. 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I'm Clayton Bjellin. 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

0: Zach Williams and Ben Fuller and Wait For Me. Just on 20 to 3, my new friend Matt brought Brown some Zach Williams songs to play on the guitar the other day, and I realised two things. One, that Zach Williams was an amazing songwriter and singer, and secondly, that I'm a hopeless guitarist. But it was lovely of Matt to come around, and thank you, Matt. Really good fun. Song of Zach Williams, though, Zach and Ben Fuller, and Wait For Me. It's 20 to 3.
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5: To him who is able to do immeasurably more, from Ephesians 3 verse 20. Prayer pastor Heidi Scanlon said, God has blessings for us in categories we don't even know exist. That means God can create something out of nothing. He can seemingly come out of nowhere and just when you need him most, give you something you don't even have a category for. God says, "For my thoughts are not your thoughts, neither are your ways my ways," declares the Lord. As the heavens are higher than the earth, so are my ways higher than your ways, and my thoughts than your thoughts. From Isaiah 55 verses 8 to 9. You may say, if God has blessings that I don't even have categories for, how can I ask for them? That's where the Holy Spirit who dwells within you comes to your aid. We do not know what we ought to pray for, but the Spirit himself intercedes for us in accordance with the will of God. From Romans 8 verses 26 to 27. And because the Holy Spirit prays in accordance with the will of God, you are blessed with wisdom beyond your knowledge, power beyond your strength, and favor beyond your ability. Paul put it this way, "Now to him who is able to do immeasurably more than all we ask or imagine, according to his power that is at work within us, to him be glory in the church and in Christ Jesus throughout all generations, forever and ever. Amen." From Ephesians 3 verses 20 to 21. Now you still must do your due diligence, for God cannot bless negligence. But when you know you've faithfully done your part and obeyed God, you can trust him for blessings beyond your imagination.
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1: Well, this is the Reema for years. 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

0: keeping you in the know. This is Rima News.
1: In this update, the National Party says New Zealand's sexual consent laws need to catch up with modern expectations around consent. If re-elected, National says it would ensure people will have to give active consent to their partners in the bedroom, meaning there must always be a yes instead of an absence of no. National Justice spokesperson Paul Goldsmith says the law is just catching up with what's already being taught.
2: It really reflects that what we've been teaching our kids now for a long time, which is to say, before sex, you need to have a clear yes, not just silence.
1: Labour says the changes could be made now through an existing cross-party members' bill. Our electricity and energy system faces risks. The Security and Reliability Council, which reports to the Electricity Authority, has released its first annual report. Among the challenges, keeping up with electrical standards, the decline of natural gas production, and cyber attacks. Council Chair Heather Roy says supply remains tight, but there are new renewable options coming online.
3: We are seeing a lot more solar, and it's predicted to increase a lot over the next few years. And we're seeing wind turbines popping up more and more around the country, and there's a lot of talk at the moment about battery storage.
1: The 2023 pay equity settlement for social workers did not just lead to higher pay. New research by the Human Rights Commission and Auckland University has found it also led to workers being more likely to stay employed. They were also less likely to rely on government support. Equal Employment Opportunities Commissioner Gail Pacheco says it's important evidence.
4: It demonstrates that addressing historical undervaluation isn't only about fairness, but it can generate economic benefits.
1: The Ontario Premier has criticised Canada's opposition, saying it is not time to politicise the response to Canada's wildfires, insisting there is no limit on spending to protect people. There are close to 200 wildfires in Canada's southeast region. Thick smoke is affecting air quality in United States states, including New Jersey, where this morning's Football World Cup final is being played, kicking off at 7 hour time. In sport, squad management is being pinpointed as a key focus for the All Blacks coaching group as their biggest test of 2026 looms. The team is on a break after going 3-3 in the July window, regathering ahead of the much-anticipated tour of South Africa, which is coming up. With 4 tour matches and 4 tests on the schedule, assistant coach Tana Umanga says keeping the squad as fresh as possible is paramount. French star Kylian Mbappe leads the race for the Golden Boot at the Football World Cup. He scored twice in France's 6-4 loss to England in the playoff for bronze in Miami. Warriors coach Andrew Webster is feeling for future winger Will Warbrick, whose farewell season with the Storm in League's NRL has been cut short by a torn Achilles. The Kiwis flyer joins the Warriors on a 3-year deal from next season. Today, Monday, from Northland to Waikato and for Coromandel, isolated showers becoming scattered but some heavy from afternoon, with thunderstorms possible around Aotea, Great Barrier Island. Waitomo, Tomaranui and Taranaki, scattered showers becoming isolated this afternoon, then clearing in the evening. Bay of Plenty and the Central High Country, from Gisborne to Wairarapa and for Wellington, cloudy periods and isolated showers. From Whanganui to Hauraferoa and for Marlborough and Canterbury, areas of morning cloud, then fine. Nelson and Buller, scattered showers clearing and becoming fine this morning. Grey, Westland, Fiordland and much of Otago, mainly fine, but cloud and drizzle developing in Fiordland in the evening. Clutha and Southland, cloudy periods and occasional light showers becoming confined to Stewart Island this morning. For Chatham Islands, cloudy with a few morning showers. That's your news, sport and weather. I'm Joe Gilfillan.
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6: From the Bible. 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
7: I don't know what's going on, but there's a lot of people talking about heaven these days. It's the topic that Family Life is looking at. We've got the song on Rema at the moment, Make Heaven Crowded. And there's also a really interesting song floating about called What If Heaven Wasn't Promised to Me? Would you still be a Christian if when you died there was no heaven? That's a really interesting thought, isn't it? But let's have a listen to see what Family Life's on about today.
8: I think of the Christian life in four stages: bad, good, better, best. We're born bad. We're the image of God, for sure. Lots of good and glory coming out of us. But until you are saved, that's kind of bad. We're condemned. I mean, that's not good. You become a believer. You go from bad to good. This is good. You are now a child of God. Okay, the day you die as a believer, you go from good to better. Mm. I desire to depart with Christ, which is better by far. That's Paul's own word. Now, here's the thing. I think a lot of Christians view phase three as the final permanent phase. But there's a fourth phase.
9: 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I'm Ann Wilson.
10: And I'm Dave Wilson, and you can find us at familylifetoday.com. This is Family Life Today. All right, we've got Dane Ortlund back in the studio of Family Life Today.
11: This is always like an epic day when Dane is
10: Dane,
11: with
10: are
11: us.
10: You as excited to be with us as we are with you?
8: I'm twice as excited as you are.
11: Yeah,
10: what else can you say?
8: I love talking to you too. And actually, no, I said this on the way over here 10 minutes ago. I think it's harder to interview than be interviewed. I think people think, oh, the person being interviewed, you got to think up, you know, answers the questions right on the fly. No, you guys have the harder job. You got to keep the conversation going, and you do a great job at it. So it is always a joy being with you both.
11: Why do you think Dane's one of our favorites?
10: Part of it is you're so authentic.
11: Yeah.
10: That's the word. I mean, deep, grounded,
11: biblical,
10: but real, and I got to be honest, your laugh makes me laugh.
11: Me too.
10: I love
11: what
10: your humor.
11: I think, and here's what happens when we're thinking. We'll cry because you remind us the beauty of the gospel. But then we're also going to laugh. So this is going to be a really fun time. But this topic that we're going to today, we haven't hit with Dane. I don't know if we've hit this with any guests that we've had on.
10: Yeah, I'm not sure. You are it. You are the guy. But hey, before we go there, I made a little call to your dad.
8: Okay.
10: A couple weeks ago when I found out you're coming in and said, hey, if you could say something to Dane, what would you say? And he recorded something.
8: Oh.
10: So we thought we'd play it for you.
8: Oh,
10: and
8: cool.
10: You can respond.
8: Oh, great.
10: Hit that button, Bruce.
12: The Bible says a wise son makes a glad father, and I'm a very glad father. Let me tell you two things about my dear son, Dane. One, he's the real deal. There is nothing artificial about him. He really loves the Lord, and he really believes the gospel. I've learned a ton from him. Secondly, Dane is downright fun. When I don't see him for a while, just because of geography, I miss him and our great times together. I feel so privileged to be Dane's dad. I wish I could be with you all. Have a blast.
11: He said the same things we said.
10: Real deal.
8: Well, you already started talking about crying, Anna. It was a prophetic word, perhaps. He is the real deal, too. He's the greatest guy I've ever known. Hands down. A verse that I would attach to him. And to his dad. Oh, I wish you two could have interviewed his dad at some point and mom. Psalm 34, those who look to him are radiant.
10: Radiant.
8: Yeah. You knew it, Dave.
10: Oh, yeah.
8: Isn't that a great text?
10: Yeah.
8: When you look to God, you get a little brighter.
11: Mm. Your mom and dad both
8: did. Both of them.
11: That. Yes.
8: Both of them. You get a little more resplendent, you know, glow, like spiritual. And that's them. So, yeah, I love them with all my heart.
10: I don't know how in the world your voices sound identical.
11: I know. I'm crying already, guys. Don't
10: mind me. When I heard him, I'm like, my sons do not sound like me. Hey, crazy how you do.
11: Do any of your other brothers sound like your dad?
8: I've been told I sound a little bit more like him than the other two, but yeah. I can't hear my own voice, so I don't know.
11: Uh-oh.
8: Dave's pulling out the guitar.
10: I sing, people laugh and cry.
8: Wilson's pulling out the guitar.
10: I figured, you know, to give our listeners and our watchers, hope you're watching, a little introduction to where we're going today.
8: Yeah.
10: Here's some songs that talk about this topic.
8: Let's have it.
10: You know this one? Come on, you got to know 1971, John Lennon.
11: He was not
8: even born in 78.
10: There's no heaven.
8: Oh.
10: It's easy if you try. I mean, there's people in buildings. No hell below us. above us, only sky. I'm not going to do the whole song, but...
8: Love it.
11: Dave, he's born in what year, Dave?
8: 78.
11: 78.
10: I know you're born in 78, but you know this song.
8: Stairway.
11: Everybody knows this song.
10: I can do the whole Stairway to Heaven song in 1 minute.

0: That's a terrible introduction to this topic.
1: Not terrible at all.
0: But why did you decide to write about heaven?
1: Anything I write, guys, actually is me working my way out of my own state of being underdeveloped in something. So I came to the conviction that I am not drawing strength from what I am going to be experiencing forever. In this little 2-second blip of a life on my way there. So I sat down and started doing some reading about it, thinking about it, and thought, I think we need to bring our hearts and minds back to both clarity about what the scripture actually gives us in terms of our future. I think there's a lot of lack of clarity, but way more than that, through that clarity, getting happier because of it, enjoying it, like being a little bit more radiant in light of it. So that was why.
0: Yeah. So this wasn't like I'm doing a sermon series.
2: No,
0: this was your own personal.
1: We did a little sermon series more on hell.
0: There you go.
1: Than heaven.
3: But we don't preach on that much in churches these days.
1: No, we don't. And Jesus said a lot about it.
3: Yeah.
1: So we did like 5 weeks on hell and heaven a couple years ago, but that did not really transpose onto this book. This book was, just sitting down and kind of thinking myself clear and bringing readers along with me.
3: Well, the book is called Finally Home, The Christian Hope of Heaven. So I'm excited to talk about this because I don't think we know much about heaven. There aren't all that many books.
1: No.
3: There are a few books that are great, but I don't think there are many. And I don't think we have a really clear view of what heaven is like.
1: Yeah.
3: Did anything surprise you, like as you started studying?
1: Wow. Several things. First of all, the number one misconception to clear up, I think, and we were just talking about this a few minutes ago together offline, is the intermediate state. So if I die today and Jesus returns a year from now, without getting into all the details of millennial views and that kind of thing, we can all agree, if I die today and Jesus returns a year from now, I will spend 1 year without a body, floating about in heaven, and 1 year only. Then he will return to earth and we will all, the scripture teaches, be raised and be on this planet forever. That's our afterlife. That's our permanent situation. To get to your
3: And you're not talking about purgatory.
1: No. The Bible.
0: Way to go, Ann. Way to bring that one up.
3: No, I was just thinking some people are listening like, oh, there's an in-between, you know?
1: Okay,
3: like,
1: hang on a minute. Let's do that for just a minute. Purgatory. What is purgatory? The Catholic teaching that you need to spend some time getting finally cleansed before you get into heaven.
0: Yeah.
1: Okay, actually, Paul opens a letter like Ephesians and he says, to the saints. What does he mean by saint? In Roman Catholic teaching, a saint is like the top 1% most virtuous people.
0: Yeah.
1: I think they had to perform 2 miracles that are verified and so on. No, if you're a Christian, you're a saint. What's a saint? It's a clean one. We have been rinsed clean. We've been given a gospel bath. If you're united to Christ, you are as clean as he is objectively. Subjectively, we've got a lot of messiness. But in terms of in God's sight, objectively. So I don't need purgatory. I'm already a saint. That's my name. That's what we are. Saint Anne, Saint Dave, Saint Dane.
0: Hey, I want you to start calling me that. Right then, that would work. Welcome
3: and
0: home,
3: that takes
0: Dave.
3: Away fear.
1: Does.
3: The fear, like all of that.
1: It
3: like
1: does.
3: We are
1: it
3: saints.
1: Does.
0: I mean, what you just taught is deep truth that a lot of even church-going Christian people do not understand.
1: I agree.
0: You are a sanctified, set-apart saint.
1: You have been...
0: Not a Catholic saint that's revered. No. You are in Christ. You are a saint.
1: Dave, the worst-behaving Christian is as much a saint as the best-behaving Christian, objectively. They both are saints. They both have sainthood. Oh, our saintliness goes up and down.
0: Yeah.
3: Oh, that's a good way to say it.
1: But our sainthood is fixed.
0: Mm.
1: And that is deeply comforting.
0: Oh, yeah.
1: So in heaven, we are going to experience subjectively the cleanness that actually we already have at the level of identity and name and objectively.
0: Yeah.
1: You asked Anne a minute ago what surprised you. Here's one thing that surprised me. Tell me what you guys think about this. The beatific vision. All right, hang with me here.
0: The be what?
1: Beatific? Beatific means being happy. It means happifying. It means you're given joy. Beatific vision. When you see God, you get really, really happy.
0: Mm-hmm.
1: That's actually what heaven is. Oh, reunion with loved ones. That's a great part of it too, but that's secondary and derivative.
3: Which is crazy that that's secondary and derivative.
1: Right, because that's going to be such an exquisite joy. But what makes heaven heaven is seeing God, seeing Christ. What do you call heaven without Jesus? Hell. Seeing him. The theologians say this. Heaven goes on forever, and what it is, because God is infinite, seeing more and more of him all the time without that ever ending, never hitting bottom on seeing him and getting happier as a result. That's what Jonathan Edwards and Gregory of Nyssa and Thomas Aquinas and Augustine describe heaven as being. And that's biblically defensible because of some texts in Revelation 21 and 22. That's an amazing thought.
0: Reading your book, I told Ann, I said, I am so excited to go to heaven right now. I mean, not that I want to die today, but it really inspired me. And when that, when you live with that revelation and inspiration, it impacts who you are as a husband, as a dad, as a mom, as a wife, right? It impacts everything.
1: Absolutely. I mean, what would it look like to go through a Wednesday with our kids? What is changing a diaper in the middle of the night? How is that affected by the doctrine of heaven? Well, not that we're always consciously thinking about where we're going to be forever, but if my joy is invincibly settled elsewhere because of what I'm going to experience forever, I'm untouchable by the mundane things of life, by the hardships of life. I'm going through my life and I am saying to my kids, and I am drawing strength myself from the fact that this short little thing, I'm just going to give myself in love to these kids, to my family, and then it's just going to be here and gone. I'm going to be at rest, calmed, at peace, happy forever. It affects the way we conduct ourselves, the way we feel, the way we are going through a normal day.
0: Yeah, that's
3: good. It's interesting, too, as we talk to our kids and even our grandkids, we can talk about the joy and not the fear that we have of dying. Like, I think one of the number one fears a person has is death.
1: Yeah. Oh, for sure.
3: And I can remember, I don't know if you know this, Dane, I had a heart stent put in last May.
1: I did not know that, Ann.
3: I had the heart stent. We flew to be on Focus on the Family like 3 days later because I had a new book coming out.
0: And before everybody judges me for taking my wife to Colorado 3 days after, the doctor said it was okay. Okay. I asked him several times.
3: I was on the table and I asked him if we could go, and he goes, yeah, he'll be fine.
0: Yeah, he'll be fine.
3: But altitude change, dehydrated, all kinds of things.
0: We end up in the ER at 2 in the morning.
3: All night, almost all night. So we had 3 hours of sleep. But we come home from the hospital. And I remember, like, I still wasn't feeling quite right. The stent was 3 days old. And you have all these fears, like, what if it didn't work? What's going on with my heart? And I remember Dave just prayed over me, which was incredible. But then I remember thinking, well, if I die and these are my last moments, it will be glorious because I'll just wake up with Jesus and there's no fear.
1: Yes.
3: And if I live, well, that means there's more for me to do.
1: Yes.
3: Because as long as we have breath in our lungs, God has things for us on the planet to do. And just that peace of knowing, it's like Paul, to live is Christ, to die is gain. And so both of those things, I was like, to not have the fear of death, that's a big deal. And to then know, like what your book talks about, what it's going to be like, unbelievable. You get excited.
0: And by the way, Dane, I mean, that we're in the hotel room, just came home from the hospital, or ER basically, for several hours. And I know she's asleep because she starts twitching, you know? You know, I'm holding her and she falls asleep. And I mean, I didn't know she was thinking, well, if I die, I'll be in heaven. I was like, she might die.
1: Wow.
0: I was awake the whole night. Because I was, you know, it's not the fear of where she's going, it's fear of losing her. So talk about both of those realities, because you got both sides of that. One side is we get to be with Jesus. The other side is the people we leave really struggle.
1: You're right. It's a both and you just articulated it so poignantly and wonderfully and autobiographically. And it's just what Paul says in Philippians chapter 1, where he says, you know, I would like to go to heaven. Paraphrase. I desire to depart and be with Christ, which is, he says, better by far. But I know the Lord has work for me here to do still. And what a relief to know. Actually, guys, it's a win-win. You just said it, Ann.
3: Yeah.
1: This is a win-win.
0: Yeah.
1: Nothing is at stake. And we can tell our kids this. Nothing's at stake here either. I get door number one, release and rest. Not a trapdoor into hell, an escalator up to perfect happiness. Door number one, Door number two, I stay here and God has a little bit more work for me to do in my work and family and loving my spouse and kids and training them to get ready for heaven. That's a win-win.
0: Now, let me ask you, you said a little earlier, the intermediate state.
1: Oh, boy.
0: You know, you're floating until Jesus. Yeah, I mean, that's a theological position different people have. Yeah. I was, when you said that, I was thinking of Denny Ellens, one of our good friends in Holland, Michigan, just died, a heart attack on a, on coming down a mountain in Arizona. So 3 or 4 weeks ago, he dies.
1: Denny. He's there.
0: Yeah.
1: You know, Christ said to the thief on the cross, today you will be with me in paradise. Philippians 1, a desire to depart and be with Christ, which is far better. 2 Corinthians 5 gets at the same idea. Those are the three passages that teach us that, well, I think of it like this. I think of the Christian life in four stages. Bad, good, better, best. Real simple. We're born bad. We're the image of God, for sure. Lots of good and glory coming out of us. But until you are saved, that's kind of bad. We're condemned. I mean, that's not good. You become a believer. You go from bad to good. This is good. You are now a child of God. You are justified. You're rinsed clean, as we just said earlier, and all the other blessings of salvation. That's good. Okay. The day you die as a believer, you go from good to better. I desire to depart with Christ, which is better by far. That's Paul's own word. The intermediate state, floating about in heaven, no body, but no sin. Now, here's the thing. I think a lot of Christians view phase three as the final permanent phase. But there's a fourth phase. Ancient Greek thinking, Plato and others would teach that actually that is the better thing, to just leave this body behind. But Hebrew and Christian teaching is the body is good. The body is a good thing. It's fallen, but it's good. God didn't give us bodies in Genesis 3 when we fell. It wasn't like Genesis 1 and 2, their spirits, oh, now you sinned, I'm going to give you a body. They had bodies. The bodies got corrupted. Okay, phase 4 is best. No sin, but getting your body back. And guys, here's the amazing thing. 1 Corinthians 15 is very clear. The kind of body that Jesus had when he was raised is the exact, he's the first model off the assembly line of what every Christian is going to get. Now, I think we tend to think Jesus is God. And so he had like the varsity version body. We get a JV version. No, as the God man, the body he got, 1 Corinthians 15 is very clear. We get the kind of body he had, which is what? He could appear in locked rooms. Mary had trouble recognizing him on the one hand. On the other hand, John 21, the risen Jesus is broiling fish and eating bread for, and he says that wonderful sentence to the disciples when they're in the boat, come and have breakfast. He's eating fish. He tells Thomas, hey, stick your hand in my side. Fully physical, but he can appear in locked rooms. What's going on? Here's how to understand it. The laws of nature are no longer the master of someone who's been given a resurrection body, but the servant. But fully physical. That's the body we're going to have on this planet Earth. We will be bright and strong. Thomas Aquinas says we're going to be bright and very fast and very at, like.
0: Finally.
1: Yeah. So that's best. The best thing is back on this planet with actual bodies that eat and run and play and laugh.
3: That's crazy, too. Yeah. Even to think of Jesus, to think of us like walking through a door.
1: Yeah.
3: You know, just you don't even walk through, you don't open the door, you just walk through the door. Like what? Which makes you think, like, how will we travel? Will we just, you know, there's so many questions.
1: Yes.
0: Yeah. Well, exciting. I mean, that blows away some myths, though. A lot of people, and I grew up in a traditional church with my mom, and I think I heard heaven is floating around in clouds, playing harps, singing hymns. Forever.
1: Sounds boring, actually.
0: Yeah.
3: Very boring. And I wanted to talk about that, too.
0: I was like, yeah, that is, really? That's our eternity? Where does that come from? I mean, I literally heard that.
3: Well, you said, like, let's define the better, because you said bad, good, better, best.
1: Yes.
3: So what is the better? You said we're floating around, which sounds, what's that?
1: Better is the intermediate state. It's where we're with Christ. We do not have a body, but we can never undress from our soul. Our soul is who we are.
3: So it's our soul is with God.
1: Yes, that's right. That's what better is.
0: And will we feel the time? Like, if I die today and Jesus doesn't come back for 10 years, why? No, it's 10 years, or it'd be pretty quick.
1: The answer to that question, Dave, is we don't know. So we go as far as the scripture is explicit or gives, or with our sanctified speculation, it gives us trajectories to understand. But we also need to say there's mystery here too, and we can't parse it out exactly. So I don't know the answer to that. Mm-hmm. We'll find out.
3: Yeah. But with our soul, we will still have emotion and joy.
1: I believe so.
3: I do too.
1: Oh, yeah.
0: But get to best though. So best is here
1: on this planet, in better, in the intermediate state. You'll be with Christ, but you can't hug him.
3: Well, that's depressing.
1: Right. It will be better than being here. Here we are in Christ, but not with him in the way that we will be with him in the intermediate state. But in best, when we all have bodies, then just like he would sweep up little kids into his arms in the Gospels, then you can hug him. Mm-hmm. Then you can hug him. And here's one way that I think of it. Just as in Revelation, the end of Revelation, it says, it doesn't say there is no sun, S-U-N, in the new earth, the final best. It says there is no need of a sun. Why is there no need of a sun? I believe there will be a sun because God created the sun and the moon, Genesis 1 and 2, before the fall.
3: Oh,
1: the created order will be there. Animals. Mm-hmm. Genesis 1 and 2 recovered in an escalated an unfallible way. That's the best. That's the new earth. And there's no need of a sun. The reason is we're there with the S-O-N. Mm-hmm. So the way I like to put it is sunlight has become the new sunlight. S-O-N light has become the new S-U-N light. So if you think, oh, we're finally going to be with Christ, good, and we'll all have bodies, but there's going to be like lines of millions of people to talk to him and to actually hug him. Hang on a minute. When you go to the beach, are there lines to enjoy the S-U-N? No, you are just basking in it. You're just enjoying it. That is just everywhere. Just look up. Just receive it. That must be analogous to what it's going to be like with Christ. He has a body. He has a body right now. He was incarnated. He took on flesh and he never put it off. We will always have it, including in the new earth. But in some way, we will all be enjoying him. What a candle is to the S-U-N. The S-U-N is to Jesus Christ in the new earth.
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0: Mercy Me and Make It Well, before that, Rhett Walker and the Gospel Song. It's 20 to 4 on Monday morning, so church was some time ago. Can you still remember what the sermon was about? Now, I remember because I took a photo of one of the graphics that was on the screen behind the preacher. And he was talking about yesterday our need for a confession of faith, a statement that we can sort of just share that lays out exactly what it is that we believe. And he was talking about why it's important. And he said the three reasons for it. We need a definitive statement on Jesus' resurrection because, as he pointed out, the Presbyterians in the 1960s went through a period of time where some of their leaders said, no, you know, Jesus did not rise from the dead. The second reason we need a definite statement, a confession of faith, is because we need mystery. And that was really interesting to hear him talk about that. And thirdly, we need a sense of and a need to belong. It was a really interesting take on it, and I quite enjoyed it. Dr. Michael Youssef, who was a guest on A Very Tall Man, the TV program some time ago, said that every couple of weeks, he and his congregation together read out the confession of faith. He thought it was really, really important. And since then, I like it. I like it as much as I like the doxology, which is slightly different, I know, but I like both of them, the confession of faith and the doxology.
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1: In this update, the National Party says New Zealand's sexual consent laws need to catch up with modern expectations around consent. If re-elected, National says it would ensure people will have to give active consent to their partners in the bedroom, meaning there must always be a yes instead of an absence of no. National Justice spokesperson Paul Goldsmith says the law is just catching up with what's already being taught.
2: It really reflects that what we've been teaching our kids now for a long time, which is to say, before sex, you need to have a clear yes, not just silence.
1: Labour says the changes could be made now through an existing cross-party members' bill. Our electricity and energy system faces risks. The Security and Reliability Council, which reports to the Electricity Authority, has released its first annual report. Among the challenges, keeping up with electrical standards, the decline of natural gas production, and cyber attacks. Council Chair Heather Roy says supply remains tight, but there are new renewable options coming online.
3: We are seeing a lot more solar, and it's predicted to increase a lot over the next few years. And we're seeing wind turbines pop up more and more around the country, and there's a lot of talk at the moment about battery storage.
1: The 2023 pay equity settlement for social workers did not just lead to higher pay. New research by the Human Rights Commission and Auckland University has found it also led to workers being more likely to stay employed. They were also less likely to rely on government support. Equal Employment Opportunities Commissioner Gail Pacheco says it's important evidence.
4: It demonstrates that addressing historical undervaluation isn't only about fairness, but it can generate economic benefit.
1: The Ontario Premier has criticised Canada's opposition, saying it is not time to politicise the response to Canada's wildfires, insisting there is no limit on spending to protect people. There are close to 200 wildfires in Canada's southeast region. Thick smoke is affecting air quality in United States states, including New Jersey, where this morning's Football World Cup final is being played, kicking off at 7 hour time. In sport, squad management is being pinpointed as a key focus for the All Blacks coaching group as their biggest test of 2026 looms. The team is on a break after going 3-3 in the July window, regathering ahead of the much-anticipated tour of South Africa, which is coming up. With 4 tour matches and 4 tests on the schedule, assistant coach Tana Umanga says keeping the squad as fresh as possible is paramount. French star Kylian Mbappe leads the race for the Golden Boot at the Football World Cup. He scored twice in France's 6-4 loss to England in the playoff for bronze in Miami. Warriors coach Andrew Webster is feeling for future winger Will Warbrick, whose farewell season with the Storm in League's NRL has been cut short by a torn Achilles. The Kiwis flyer joins the Warriors on a 3-year deal from next season. Today, Monday, from Northland to Waikato and for Coromandel, isolated showers becoming scattered but some heavy from afternoon, with thunderstorms possible around Aotea, Great Barrier Island. Waitomo, Tomaranui and Taranaki, scattered showers becoming isolated this afternoon, then clearing in the evening. Bay of Plenty and the Central High Country, from Gisborne to Wairarapa and for Wellington, cloudy periods and isolated showers. From Whanganui to Hauraferoa and for Marlborough and Canterbury, areas of morning cloud, then fine. Nelson and Buller, scattered showers clearing and becoming fine this morning. Grey, Westland, Fiordland and much of Otago, mainly fine, but cloud and drizzle developing in Fiordland in the evening. Clutha and Southland, cloudy periods and occasional light showers becoming confined to Stewart Island this morning. For Chatham Islands, cloudy with a few morning showers. That's your news, sport and weather. I'm Joe Gilfillan.
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6: From the Bible. Let the message of Christ dwell among you richly as you teach and admonish one another with all wisdom through psalms, hymns and songs from the Spirit, singing to God with gratitude in your hearts. Words to live by on Rema.
7: And that's the verse from Colossians chapter 3 and verse 16. It is 4:05. Now here's the question. Do you think about legacy? Do you think about your family's legacy? Well, that's the subject today, that focus on the family you're looking at. How to build a strong and enduring family legacy.
8: You know, we bring all of our co-managers at Hobby Lobby together and we talk to them. I only spend a few minutes with them, but there's something I want to tell all of them. And that is, you know, it's your job is the least important thing you got going.
9: What insights from David Green, a much-needed reminder of what truly matters in life. And as the founder of Hobby Lobby, he's discovered the meaning of building a generational legacy, not through material success so much, but through faith. And he joins us today with his friend and co-author, Bill High. This is Focus on the Family with Jim Daly, and we're so glad you've joined us for a great conversation. I'm John Fuller.
10: John, you know, I have a beef with David Green.
9: Okay.
10: My wife spends way too much money at Hobby Lobby. She loves it. You know, how many people love Hobby Lobby? Mm-hmm. People go to Hobby Lobby and find the things they need for decoration and all the fun stuff that really takes your household to another level. Mm-hmm. And just on behalf of Gene, David, thank you for all those great things. But, you know, the bigger part that I so admire about the Green family, about Hobby Lobby, is stepping up in the culture and really being present and not dividing their faith from their business. It's very integrated, and I so admire that and respect that. There's other companies that do that as well, and it's such a beautiful model for the rest of us to engage the culture with our faith, not without it. Mm-hmm. And also, when it comes to family, how do we pass on our faith to the next generation and maybe even two or three generations beyond that? And that's what we're going to talk about today.
9: Yeah, it's kind of a high, long view on what family's all about. Mm-hmm. And in addition to starting and continuing to work at Hobby Lobby, David and his wife, Barbara, have two sons, one daughter, 10 grandchildren, 22 great-grandchildren.
10: Yahoo!
9: And he's very involved in the community. Bill High is an author, lawyer, and speaker, and he has a consulting company that helps families think about these things to build a generational legacy. And he and his wife, Brooke, have 4 children and 5 grandchildren. David and Bill's book is called The Legacy Life, Leading Your Family to Make a Difference for Eternity.
10: David and Bill, welcome to Focus on the Family. Great to have you back, David and Bill. I think, is this our first time?
11: Yeah, it is. Glad
10: Great.
11: To be here.
10: Yeah, I'm so glad you guys are here.
11: Yeah, good to be here.
10: Do you have a response when people meet you and go, oh, you're the problem with my budget?
11: Yeah, a little bit. But it reminds me of my wife. One time she was in the store and a gentleman came in and he looked around and he said, I have never, ever seen a store that has so much stuff you just don't need. Well, I had a problem with that, but that was his idea. and maybe some people don't need it, but they think they do. And
10: isn't that
11: thank
10: nice?
11: God for that.
10: Now, let me ask you, you know, you start talking about legacy. There's usually a mom somewhere in the background. And it was your mom who would ask you a question every time something good happened. And what was that question?
11: And, you know, and I think about that and, you know, raising kids and raising grandkids and great-grandkids. And I really think about what my mom said really has a lot to do with our legacy. Mm. And that is, hey, Mom, I'm one of the youngest managers, and I've got a store, you know. David, what are you doing for the Lord?
10: That was her response.
11: When you really think about that, that's what we have to ask all of ourselves. Yeah. We have to ask ourselves and our kids. And if they know that that question's there, maybe that's one of the best things you can do in raising children is, I don't care if you're president of the United States, David. I don't care. Oh, by the way, the second time it was, hey, Mom, I've got all of these stores I'm supervisor of. I get the same answer.
10: Right.
11: What are you doing for the Lord? Hmm. So she's totally unimpressed with what we're doing with our job, but she's impressed with what are you doing for the Lord? And that's really what it all ought to be about.
10: Yeah. Let me ask you this, though. I mean, that could feel like, oh, she doesn't appreciate what I'm doing. Did you feel like, Mom, let me ask you a question?
11: You know, I think because of the way that I was raised, I knew that it was right. You know,
10: okay,
11: and
10: that's good.
11: And it could have bothered me, but because I knew who she was and how that they lived their life and their prayer life and walking with the Lord, it didn't really bother me. It could bother somebody, but I think because of the way I was raised, I knew who she was, that it really didn't bother me, and I knew that she was right, you know, and I needed to do something besides be a supervisor of a bunch of TGNY stores.
10: That's right, TGNY.
9: Remember
10: that?
9: Yes.
10: Something.
9: Yeah.
10: Bill, bringing you in here, now, are you a nice lawyer?
12: I'm a good lawyer.
10: Oh, good.
12: There you go.
10: Oh, we didn't answer the question. Yeah.
12: Well, we try to avoid those direct answers on that.
10: Well, you're well trained. You mentioned the book, how short-term thinking can be so destructive to our culture today. And you are a long-term planner. That's how you and David got together and, you know, talked about legacy and what is this all about and really the planning component to this. Why do we think so short-term as human beings?
12: Yeah, and that's a big part of the book. We're trying to reset what I would say is the theology of family, which is this short-term mindset. And the short-term mindset is that you raise your kids up in a nest, and then at 18, you kick them out and say, go off and do your thing. And that's not God's design. God's design is that the family was really meant to be a team, and that team was meant to expand and grow. This is the original blessing to Abram, land, people, and blessing. Through that one family, I'm going to bless the whole earth. So the short-term thinking of, hey, I'm going to build a business or build a family, kick them out at 18, and then I'm going to go retire and sit on a beach. That's not God's design. Our God is a generational God. He thinks and he plans in terms of generations. Abraham, he told Abraham 400 years later, this is when you're going to come back and possess a land. And so we're trying to stretch the thinking of families to say, let's think much longer term. Just like with David's family, his parents were really built around this idea that we want you to think for eternity. They had no idea that they were setting in motion generations of influence.
10: That's the point of your parents, your grandparents, and planting those seeds. David, what does the Bible say about leaving a legacy? What does Scripture inform us?
11: You know, when I think about that, I often think about purpose. God has given us all a purpose, and our legacy is, are we really fulfilling our purpose? I think he has purpose for more than just the pastor or the missionary, et cetera. I think he has a purpose for every single one of us. And I think if we want a legacy, we're going to fulfill our purpose. And our purpose, I think, is a lot of things, and mostly I think it's our family. What are we doing with our family? Are they serving the Lord? You know, we bring all of our co-managers at Hobby Lobby together, and we talk to them. I only spend a few minutes with them, but there's something I want to tell all of them, and that is, you know, it's your job is the least important thing you got going.
10: That's so counterintuitive.
11: You know, and I don't want it to be the most important thing. I don't want Hobby Lobby to be the most important thing in your life. And I there's plenty of people to talk to them about business, but I need to tell them something, and that is that most of us are good at our jobs. We're pretty good at our jobs, but we kind of mess up in our marriage and our raising our children. And that's why we're closed on Sundays. That's why we're closed at 8 and 9, because we want them to have time with their family and with their marriage. And so, by the way, when you're good at your marriage and your family, you're going to take care of them. You're going to be good at Hobby Lobby. Yeah. But too much, we put the job before the more important things. And so that's what I want to do in my life. I want to, my family is more important than Hobby Lobby.
10: Yeah. Bill, how has today's culture changed the way families function?
12: Well, that's some of what we say. The rise and fall of nations, there's this whole line of thinking. And at the end of a civilization, the end is hyper-individualism. Mm. And that's where we're at today. Let's pick my life, my wants, my needs, my desires over and above this idea of community and family. And that's where we're at today. And so some of what we try to drive to in the book is how do we return to this idea of family's meant to be a team? We are supposed to be part of a community. And so that's some of the big thinking is you are part of something. Everybody wants to live a meaningful life. They want to live that legacy life. They want to do something that's important. But like David says, you're not going to get that through your job. You're going to get that through the people that are around you. And what do the Proverbs say? The Proverbs say that what? The greatest grief to a father, mother, is when they have kids who are walking away.
10: Yeah. Boy, that's well said. And that grief is out there. It's real. We hear from people often about how
13: for whatever reasons, it's become a point of pain for them. They're 20-something, 30-something.
12: I don't know if you've heard the statistic, but it's a troubling one. I think Cornell did a study that something like 25% of parents are experiencing alienation from their kids. Yeah. And we believe that's a symptom of this hyper-individualistic culture that we're living in.
13: Yeah. Yeah. David, getting into that practical nature of this, what are some of those things that you did with your family that really began to build into this generational idea of legacy?
11: Bill brings up something that's very important to our lives as well. Bill, many years ago, said you need to have a document that says this is your mission, your vision, and your values. And that's what we put together. So the family, we come together once a year minimum, because we come together once a quarter as well, and celebrate different birthdays during that period of time. But this mission, vision, and values that we have is a document. And sometimes, well, how does everybody come around one particular set of rules? I think you get it by the Bible, you know? It's all based on the Bible. So it's not my idea, oh, family, we're going to follow me. No, no, no. We're going to follow God's word. And that's one of the reasons that in Washington, D.C., that we have the museum is because God's word means so much to us.
10: That's the Bible Museum.
11: The Bible Museum, yeah, in Washington, D.C. That's what holds us all together. If we don't, we have to have something. You know, there's the Bible and God's way. Then there's another 10 million ways, you know. But this is the way that we believe, and our family buys into that this is God's word. He created us, and he left us this word. And so we have the mission, vision, and values that Bill come along with the family and said, you need this document. Mm. So we come together. We know the document, that this is our mission, this is our vision, and this is our values. And I think that has really helped hold the family together, that we know that this, we all agreed upon it. Gen 1 and Gen 2 put it together. Then we gave it to Gen 3 and says, what do you think? And they may have changed a couple scriptures or all, but they accepted this is who we are. This is who our family is. And who we are is God's word. And so we come back to something that we can really stand on, and we can stand on God's word. So I think it's important to have this document that says this is how we're going to travel the roads as we go down. Mm. And that, I think, has been very important for the family to stay together.
13: How do you coach the kids and coach others in being the person who can say, Bill, I appreciate that insight, the fact that I've done well on the legal side, but I have maybe a blind spot on the legacy side? That takes a lot of humility, especially for a successful person. So what advice do you have there for people to remain humble no matter what God gives you to steward?
11: Yeah, sometimes I go back to 1985, when it was the only time that our company lost money and the banks was threatened to foreclose on us. And I found myself physically under my desk just praying out loud, because before that time, everything was successful, and I was prideful, you know, that this is what I've done, and I work harder than anybody else, something of that nature, and that's where I was. I was prideful, and I think God allowed us to lose money because he wanted to just me to die. God wants us all to die. I don't know that you can solve your problems with one experience in life, but I know that I reflect back on that time when I know that I know that I know that I cannot do this without the Lord. And so I try to remember every day. I use the word try because I'm certainly not where I ought to be, I guess. But I also know that I don't want to ever be prideful anymore. Mm. So I know that I need to tell, if we're successful, and we are, it's because God has blessed us, and I want to give him all the glory. So I want to be very, very careful on that. I also want to reflect back on that time when God dealt with me under the desk, when I was there asking, crying out to him to help us to survive. And we had our kids involved. We had a lot of employees. And it looked like we were going to lose the company. But I want to constantly reflect back on that, but also just remember that if you really think about it, there's nothing that we have that's any good that didn't come from God. Mm-hmm. It all come from him. So we have to remember that. Well, if I know how, I'm a pretty good merchant, by the way. That's not prideful.
10: I think so.
11: That's not prideful. That's, he gave me that. So I think it's, if you know who you got it, maybe, and I'm using the word maybe, it's not prideful. It's just that God gave me this. But if you have it, you got it from God, you know. So, oh, by the way, if I worked harder, well, God gave me that. So anything good that I have comes from God. Mm-hmm. And so I want to remember that and not to think in terms of what I think I thought before I had the time when I lost money. So that's what I try to do, and know that anything we have comes from God.
13: In fact, the book really does help you think through mission and vision and values in a very good way. And we won't have time here to get into all those concrete examples, but it defines them really well. So I would encourage people to get a copy of the book. Mm-hmm. But I do want to give families hope, David and Bill. And I think in this way, family is so important, but it's not easy. You know, some families, people have their free will. Think of the Lord with Adam and Eve, right? So you get a 20-something who maybe isn't as bought into the faith. And how can families navigate conflict in a way that doesn't harm the relationship?
12: Yeah, there's a chapter in the book called The Broken Legacy. And we do want to give families hope because, as you appreciate, a lot of families are coming to the table and they're feeling like, am I too late? That's one of the big questions we get. Exactly. Am I too late to do this? Or grandparents who are listening to this like, oh, it's hurting now. Or how do I put the toothpaste back in the tube, the proverbially speaking? And if you look at the scriptures are clear about how much broken there is.
13: Yeah.
12: I mean, Moses committed murder. He's banished to the wilderness. David's an adulterer. His son tries to conspire and take over the kingdom. There's story after story that's broken. Ruth, she's a Moabite, yet she marries in, and she's a widow. Mm. So story after story of brokenness, yet, and this is the hope, God's message is, I redeem and I restore.
13: Mm.
12: And the only thing that you have to do in this moment for those that are listening is to be faithful.
13: Yeah.
12: Be faithful right now. Choose to be faithful and say, I'm going to be faithful with what you've put in front of me, whatever God you put in my hand, and I'll do that much. Let him take care of it. And you just never know then what he'll do.
13: Yeah. And David and Bill, you can jump in on this, but you know, we know a lot of high net worth families. It's really unique to find a high net worth family where God has blessed them through their hard work, whatever it may be, very successful businesses. And one of the things that's really unique is how to raise kids in that environment that don't feel entitled. And this could be just we know plenty of people in farming and building. And so it's a lot of different industries. But where families are really blessed, it seems in this culture, there is a struggle that their kids don't feel entitled. I know your kids, and they are really great kids. You wouldn't know that the Lord has blessed you and the family with a lot of wealth. How does that happen? How do those children, adult children, get a grip on, okay, these are only tools to do other things? How did you do that?
11: Right. I have to say that there was a time in my life when I knew that we had a lot of wealth, and this was going to be a problem. It's going to be a problem with your family, the wealth that God has given you. And so I remember asking, and I reached out to individuals that were Christians that had even written books, and their advice to me was to give this to your kids and then give it to their kids, and I couldn't sleep at night. It was the worst time in my life, or one of the worst times in my life, was what do I do with what God has given me?
13: Wow.
11: And I cried, and I had all this weight, and I knew that I couldn't do what Christian advisors were telling me to do, and that is to give it to their kids and then give it to their kids. And they were advising me that way, and I couldn't live with it. And so it was a pivotal moment to me because I was praying and I was in the backyard. I'll never forget it as long as I lived. And the Bible said, what would you do with Hobby Lobby if the Jones family owns it? That was the answer to my problem right there. What would you do with Hobby Lobby if the Jones family owns it? If the Jones family owns it, I don't own it. Mm. Oh, by the way, if I was a good scholar and knew the Bible real well, I wouldn't need that because there's several places in the Bible that says you don't own it. It is 100 times better to be a steward than an owner. An ownership brings a tremendous amount of pressure on you. What do I do with it, and who
13: it's
11: do I give
13: you.
11: It to?
13: Yeah.
11: I don't give it to anybody. It's God's.
13: It's a but really good
11: once
13: perspective.
11: Once you get there, your job is easier. You know exactly what to do. So Hobby Lobby belongs to God. We're stewarding, and because of that, we think, hey, For the last 20 years, we were able to give 50% of what we make. And then, by the way, the rest of the money grows to make a bigger 50 next year. Mm. So what do you do with the rest of the money? We add more stores to make more money to give more a bigger 50. But Hobby so Lobby is not owned by the Green family. It's owned by God. We get paid for what we do because that's what God's word. So it's really given us a lot of where it was the biggest problem that I had with the wealth, and now it's no problem at all because we just want to be good stewards of what God has given us.
13: And you know, David, that works at every level. I mean, you don't have to be running a huge business to do that. It's your household.
11: Yeah.
13: It's how you approach it. And the irony is the principles are all the same.
11: Yeah. I don't care. It was the same for my mother and father. Their talents God owns. Their time God owns. So not everybody has a Hobby Lobby, but it's all his. Everything that we have is his. And sometimes he uses our talents as our ministry or our time. And so whatever we have belongs to God, and we need to give it back and be good stewards.
13: And that's rooted right there in what Paul instructs us to do as Christians, right? And I think that's, again, Bill, back to the selfishness that's in our heart. It has seeped into the Christians' hearts as well. It's the culture we live in. We have to do the best we can, but it does seep into us. And that's where you need to arrest that and understand it and counter it so we become closer to God in every way in our character. But that's what you do at your workshops, those legacy workshops that you're doing, Bill, and you ask them. And I think this is really critical because David was just doing it. You ask these folks that are thinking about leaving the legacy to create stories, just a handful, that your family can live by.
12: Yeah, there you go. Just dovetailing what David just said a moment ago, that stewardship idea is the place that you get freedom. And we are all stewards. And one of the things that you're a steward of is your story. Mm. That's part of the power of it. So we'll say in these workshops that we lead for families is, what are the 10 stories that your kids need to know? So just much like what you guys have done here over the years, you get people to tell stories. Because when you tell those stories, psychologically, neurologically, you step into the story and you visualize yourself with it. And you experience the same joy, the same pain, you identify with it, and it seeps into your life being. And we know that the families who succeed are storytellers. Mm. One of the families that we worked with in a workshop, they came up to us and they told us a story about how their family, it was an event where somebody was stepping away from the ministry, and so they decided to have a big celebration. And that celebration was built around stories and songs. They've been doing that celebration now for 103 years. And that's all they do. At that celebration, it's an annual family reunion, and they tell stories. And what are those stories? They're the stories of how I came to know Christ, how mom and dad pushed me a little bit, asked me the great questions. What was my moment of loss? What's my moment of joy? Those are the stories that stick with our kids. And if we're stewards of those stories, that's how we succeed as a family from generation to generation. Mm-hmm.
13: And what is so often the case, it's framing this to think differently. It's not you're a bad Christian. It's just let's think differently about how we do things. And
12: yeah,
13: that's the goal.
12: One of the stories in the book is the story of the Rechabite family. Little known story. People don't pay attention to that story. It starts in 2 Kings 10. It goes to Jeremiah chapter 35. But the family's still following, and it's 250 years. You can trace that family into the book of Nehemiah, 400 years. You can trace that family into history as late as 1862.
13: Oh, my goodness.
12: It's like 2,000 years. And none of us think that way. Will a daily family, if Jesus tarries, will there still be a group of believers who are still carrying on with the same set of values 2,000 years later?
13: Hmm. Boy, that's the thought to land on, and this has been great. Mm. Thank you for giving us the many things to think about, and for this book, The Legacy Life. And like we said, there's so much packed in there, we can't cover it all. Yeah. And so many practical tips on what to do in a godly way to, not ensure, because there's no guarantee, but to lay the pathway for a family that follows Christ, hopefully for generations. And man, if you could do that, that's probably worth more. It's not probably. It is worth more than any company that you could own or steward that three generations from now, your great-great-grandchildren are doing well and following Christ. Wouldn't that be awesome?
12: That'd be great.
13: Thanks for being with us.
11: Thank you. Appreciate it.
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0: not too sure whether I should mention it, but in about two and a half hours, the final of the FIFA World Cup, 104 games, 100 has been 103 so far, and it's all going to come down to this one. Spain and Argentina. Woohoo! What do you reckon?
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8: Great that you could join me today. I don't know what you think about rain. Depends, eh, what category you're in. The farmers, at times they want rain, but there's times they don't want rain. We like rain. If we go on holiday, we don't want rain. I always pray that there's no rain on Sunday. Why? So people will come to church. And two, that there's no rain on Monday so I can play golf. However, rain is essential for survival. We need it to fill our dams so we can have power, so we can water the garden, we have running water, all that kind of thing. In Scripture, rain is a symbol of the Holy Spirit being poured out. And just as rain is essential for the survival of mankind and on earth, it is also essential to the survival of the church and Christians. Both the world and the church must experience regularly the rain of the Spirit. So rain keeps our walk with God alive. We don't slip into dead religion. Without rain of the Spirit, the church slowly but surely fades. Becomes lukewarm, no longer impacts the world, worldliness sneaks in, sins of all kind come into the church, and sometimes we don't even know what is happening. But when the rain of the Spirit is regular in our own lives as Christians, also as the church, then Christians are revived, community is transformed, people are set on fire for God, people get saved, usually miracles, all that kind of thing, the Word of God and prayer comes alive. Zechariah 10 verse 1. Ask the Lord for rain in the time of the latter rain. The rain of the Spirit in our lives should not be a once in a lifetime event. It should be a regular occurrence. Just like natural rain, we don't want a once in a 30 year downpour. We need regular downpours of rain. It's the same in our Christian life. Sometimes we just want a mighty encounter. That's great, but it only lasts for so long. You need regular encounters or the rain of the Spirit taking place in your life to keep your spirit awake, to keep your spirit alive, and to maintain your hunger and your walk with God. So we read in Luke 11, 2-4, he said to them, when you pray, say, Our Father in heaven, hallowed be your name, your kingdom come, your will be done on earth as it is in heaven. Then it says, give us this day our daily bread, forgive our sins as we also forgive everyone who is indebted to us, and lead us not into temptation, but deliver us from the evil one. Note that we are praying here for on earth as in heaven. When you pray, you know, your kingdom come, your will be done on earth as it is in heaven. God's will is for heaven.

0: the kingdom of God, heaven coming to earth. Once you have prayed that, then, oh, have you got some requests of your own, any issues, any problems, any struggles? I think so often we just go straight to God, do this, do that, do the other thing. And God is saying, well, hold on a minute. The Lord's Prayer is a little bit different to that. So it's good to make a focus outward. You know, praying for family, praying for people to get saved, praying for healing, breakthrough, God to move in His church, whatever it might be. So when we do that, once we've done that, then by all means, let's pray for our personal needs. And maybe God is just more likely to hear and to answer.
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4: Still makes me smile. Good morning, it's 10 to 5.
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0: keeping you in the know. This is Rima News.
1: In this update, the National Party says New Zealand's sexual consent laws need to catch up with modern expectations around consent. If re-elected, National says it would ensure people will have to give active consent to their partners in the bedroom, meaning there must always be a yes instead of an absence of no. National Justice spokesperson Paul Goldsmith says the law is just catching up with what's already being taught.
2: It really reflects that what we've been teaching our kids now for a long time, which is to say, before sex, you need to have a clear yes, not just silence.
1: Labour says the changes could be made now through an existing cross-party members' bill. Our electricity and energy system faces risks. The Security and Reliability Council, which reports to the Electricity Authority, has released its first annual report. Among the challenges, keeping up with electrical standards, the decline of natural gas production, and cyber attacks. Council Chair Heather Roy says supply remains tight, but there are new renewable options coming online.
3: We are seeing a lot more solar, and it's predicted to increase a lot over the next few years. And we're seeing wind turbines popping up more and more around the country, and there's a lot of talk at the moment about battery storage.
1: The 2023 pay equity settlement for social workers did not just lead to higher pay. New research by the Human Rights Commission and Auckland University has found it also led to workers being more likely to stay employed. They were also less likely to rely on government support. Equal Employment Opportunities Commissioner Gail Pacheco says it's important evidence.
4: It demonstrates that addressing historical undervaluation isn't only about fairness, but it can generate economic benefit.
1: The Ontario Premier has criticised Canada's opposition, saying it is not time to politicise the response to Canada's wildfires, insisting there is no limit on spending to protect people. There are close to 200 wildfires in Canada's southeast region. Thick smoke is affecting air quality in United States states, including New Jersey, where this morning's Football World Cup final is being played, kicking off at 7 hour time. In sport, squad management is being pinpointed as a key focus for the All Blacks coaching group as their biggest test of 2026 looms. The team is on a break after going 3-3 in the July window, regathering ahead of the much-anticipated tour of South Africa, which is coming up. With 4 tour matches and 4 tests on the schedule, assistant coach Tana Umanga says keeping the squad as fresh as possible is paramount. French star Kylian Mbappe leads the race for the Golden Boot at the Football World Cup. He scored twice in France's 6-4 loss to England in the playoff for bronze in Miami. Warriors coach Andrew Webster is feeling for future winger Will Warbrick, whose farewell season with the Storm in League's NRL has been cut short by a torn Achilles. The Kiwis flyer joins the Warriors on a 3-year deal from next season. Today, Monday, from Northland to Waikato and for Coromandel, isolated showers becoming scattered but some heavy from afternoon, with thunderstorms possible around Aotea, Great Barrier Island. Waitomo, Tomaranui and Taranaki, scattered showers becoming isolated this afternoon, then clearing in the evening. Bay of Plenty and the Central High Country, from Gisborne to Wairarapa and for Wellington, cloudy periods and isolated showers. From Whanganui to Hauraferoa and for Marlborough and Canterbury, areas of morning cloud, then fine. Nelson and Buller, scattered showers clearing and becoming fine this morning. Grey, Westland, Fiordland and much of Otago, mainly fine, but cloud and drizzle developing in Fiordland in the evening. Clutha and Southland, cloudy periods and occasional light showers becoming confined to Stewart Island this morning. For Chatham Islands, cloudy with a few morning showers. That's your news, sport and weather. I'm Joe Gilfillan.
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0: From the Bible. Know therefore that the Lord your God is God. He is the faithful God, keeping his covenant of love to 1,000 generations, to those who love him and keep his commandments. Words to live by on Rima.
6: Go back a couple of weeks and Dr. Chuck Missler seemed to have spent like half the year in the book of Luke. Well, since there he's sort of ducked here and there. And this morning he's in the book of Zechariah, chapter 1 in fact.
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9: Welcome to 6640, the ministry outreach of Koinonia House and Koinonia Institute. Today's Bible teacher is Chuck Missler, connecting the Bible to your life and the world around you. In today's study, Chuck begins his teaching on the book of Zechariah, chapter 1.
10: We're going to start a study tonight on Zechariah. And many people who teach the Bible get nervous about this book because it's not an easy book. It's considered by many to be one of the most difficult in the Old Testament. But let me tell you, it's the most messianic in the Old Testament, certainly among the minor prophets. It's sometimes called the apocalypse of the Old Testament. We're going to discover as we get into this very strange, very difficult book in the minds of many, and yet we'll see emerge all kinds of special insights. Of course, it'll present the Messiah as the branch who will remove iniquity, the stone. It'll speak about his throne. It'll speak about his temple, his coming king. We're going to encounter all these famous, incredible prophecies. It'll, of course, figure prominently in the triumphal entry. It predicts the entry on a donkey. It's fulfilled on the exact day that's described in the scripture. One of the prophecies will describe his betrayal, the amount of money that was transacted, where the transaction took place, and who finally ends up with the money. Very interesting little prophecy. And of course, the crucifixion. Several chapters on the second coming. So you're going to discover it is a very timely book. And it focuses on the day of the Lord, or day of Yahweh, if you will. It'll talk about the return of Israel to the land in unbelief. They're passing through the great tribulation, the siege of Jerusalem by all the Gentile powers, and their ultimate deliverance by King Messiah. As we go through this book, we're going to constantly find all kinds of little tidbits hidden here and there. We'll find the only physical description of the Antichrist that's in the Bible that I know of. It'll even describe the weapons effects of a neutron bomb, believe it or not. Very interesting things that we'll encounter in the book of Zechariah. It also, I believe, holds the key to solving a major mystery among prophecy buffs. How do you reconcile mystery Babylon of Revelation, which seems to be so Vatican in its complexion, with the literalness of Babylon as described by Isaiah and Jeremiah? How do those strange prophecies, how do they get resolved? I think Zechariah will show us the key to that. And it's the most challenging little book, second only to Isaiah in its distinctiveness and its importance as a messianic book. And of course, it's a fabulous little book. Now, before I get into the book itself, and I know we have many new people here, so if the regulars will just put up with a few preambles that I'm sure you're tired of hearing about, but I think it makes sense to put in the front end of an introduction on a new book, is our views of inspiration. Not that you need to share these, but so that you at least know what kind of bizarre views you're faced with. One of the great discoveries in my life, which is background in engineering, is that the Bible, we now discover, is an integrated message. Even though it's penned by 40 different guys into the 66 volumes that lay in your laps right now, 66 books penned by 40 different guys over thousands of years. Think about that. Yet we now discover, by examining it closely, that it is provably of a singular design. We discover not only the name, place names and all the details of the text are there by deliberate design, even the numerical properties of the text are now being revealed by computers to defy simulation. Very unusual discoveries being made every day. So we have an integrated message system, but the second point is you can prove that not only is it an integrated message, but that its origin is from outside time. And again, this is one of the things that I think it's been so useful to me. I perhaps am overemphasizing it in some of our studies, but I think that you and I have the ability to be liberated from a misconception about time that has absorbed thinkers for thousands of years. Philosophers for thousands of years have argued about every conceivable thing under the sun. But the one thing most of them took for granted was that time was linear and absolute. They just implicitly did. But today we discover, thanks to the insights of Dr. Einstein and subsequent discoveries, that time is a physical dimension, a physical property. Time changes with mass, acceleration, and gravity. Now, why is that important? Because you and I tend to think of time as linear. We tend to think of a timeline. We draw a line on a blackboard from left to right, the left end being the birth of something or the beginning of an empire, and the right end of the line being the termination of the empire or the death of a person. We think of timelines. And because of that background, we tend to imagine, when we encounter the concept of eternity, we think of someone who has lots of time. We visualize a line, maybe not thinking about it this way, but we just presume that it's like a line that starts at infinity on the left and goes to infinity on the right. We think of God as someone who has lots of time, failing to appreciate that God is not subject to the restrictions of mass, acceleration, or gravity. So God is not somebody who is subject to any time constraints at all. He's outside time. And if he has the technology to create us, he has the technology to get a message to us. The question is, how does he authenticate it? How does he let us know that the message is really from him and not a contrivance or a fraud of some kind? Well, one way is to demonstrate that the message originates from outside time by describing history in advance. We call that prophecy. One of the most breathtaking realities is to discover that the Bible anticipates history in advance. The origin of Israel, its entire history, its ups and downs, including its future, and perhaps most dramatic for you and I, its present situation today, are all manifestly written in advance. And in fact, the book we're going to focus on, the book of Zechariah, is pivotal in understanding what's going on in the Middle East this week, next month, the coming years. Some very, very profound insights that God lays out in Zechariah's work. And so, now as we approach this book, we're going to approach it rather intensely. But we have a guideline that's become sort of a trademark of our ministry. We've studied the Bible for over 40 years, taught it for about 25. But as a hobby, only in the last 5 years have we ventured to do this full time. But one of the trademarks that sort of has emerged over the years is Acts 17:11. In Acts 17:11, Luke tells you about the Bereans, that they were more noble than those in Thessalonica, in that they received the word with all openness of mind, but they searched the scriptures daily to prove whether those things be so. So you need to understand that I'm relying on you to do that. And by my being able to rely on your doing that, it will allow me some freedom to skirt out in the speculative fringes a little bit. Because I'm going to trust you to not trust me. Luke tells you in Acts 17:11, don't believe anything Chuck Missler tells you, but search the scriptures daily to prove whether those things be so. But if you understand the view of inspiration we have, they speak of a high view of inspiration. Well, I think we have the highest. We think that every detail in the original is shepherded by the Holy Spirit in very profound ways. Now, I won't dwell on that. So many of our briefings and so forth deal with that head on. But since we have new people, we're starting a new book, I want to sort of get these premises behind us, because there's something that we probably will not spend much time on. And that's what's called textual criticism. If you read commentaries on any of the books of the Bible, you'll find typically a substantial space devoted to their authenticity and their reliability. Those are different issues. Textual issues. Did so-and-so really write such and such? And when Jesus Christ authenticates a book, that's good enough for me. I'm not going to waste time on that. I'll comment on a few things as we go, but they'll be very peripheral to our main interest, because our main interest is not to defend the book of Zechariah. It doesn't need defending. Our main interest is to try to understand what God has for you and I in this book for today, and to do so expositionally. Now, there are people, just as you, some of you probably have heard about Isaiah. There's scholars, they're typically of German origin, that wrote their doctoral thesis trying to prove there are two Isaiahs or three and all that, which just proves they've never studied John chapter 12, which destroys those theories. There's also a group, not as competent or as well known, that have tried to say that Zechariah was written by two different guys, chapters 9 through 14 being a separate book. Not so. Those arguments are thin in the first place, easily refuted, and recent textual discoveries make them pretty de minimis, in my opinion. So we're not going to spend a lot of time on that sort of thing. So Zechariah was a contemporary of Haggai, and he wrote in what's called the post-exile period. In other words, one of the main events in Israel's history was when they were made slaves to Babylon for 70 years. The prophets prior to that warned of it. The prophets during it commented on it, and then the prophets that focused after the Babylon captivity are called post-exile prophets, and Zechariah being one of the most interesting ones. He was a Levite, born in Babylon. He was born during that captivity. As I say, he was a contemporary of Haggai, a younger, of course, and he was a contemporary of Zerubbabel, who was the governor when they returned to rebuild the temple in Jerusalem. And Joshua was the high priest. Zerubbabel and Joshua will figure prominently in some of our historical comments here. Now, Zechariah was among those that returned to Jerusalem with about 50,000 captives. When Cyrus the Persian conquered Babylon, Daniel presented to Cyrus a letter written to him in which God describes his career, calls him by name, was written 150 years earlier, and describes how he was going to conquer Babylon, which, of course, he did. And, of course, when he saw that, he was impressed. And so he gave the order to allow the subjugated Israelis to go home. In fact, he gave them financial incentives, made a donation to the temple, gave them each a stipend to go. And so he encouraged them. Only 50,000 went. You hear all of this about the return. Only about 50,000 took advantage of this. The rest of them were very comfortably ensconced in the society at large, so they didn't go. But 50,000 did return, and they were under the leadership of Zerubbabel, the governor, and undertook to rebuild the temple. And Haggai prophesied to them, because they started with great zeal, but then they got very discouraged, and Haggai was there to encourage them. And Zechariah was a very young man, I believe, at that time. Now, the names are interesting. We're going to discover Zechariah means whom Yahweh remembers, or Jehovah remembers, if you prefer Jehovah. He's a son of Berechiah, which means Yahweh blesses, who in turn was a son of Edo, which means the appointed time. So Yahweh remembers and blesses at the appointed time, if you look at their genealogy. And it's interesting how, you see, you have to understand, by the way, you'll see Zechariah mentioned, spoken of as the son of Edo. He's actually the grandson. They don't have a word for grandson like we do. So a son is simply not necessarily immediate son. It could be, you know, second, third, fourth. And just like Jesus was the son of David, in a sense. But genealogically, that's 14 generations. You follow what I'm saying? Okay. In any case, it's interesting how sometimes these genealogies, the very names, seem to proclaim a truth. It's interesting that the Holy Spirit seems to encourage this, because we have this whole business of Melchizedek dealt with in Hebrews chapter 7. And the genealogy of Genesis 5 is another provocative possibility. And incidentally, Edo was mentioned in the book of Nehemiah as one of the priestly families that were returning. So we know that Zechariah was not only a Levite, he was a priest, just as Ezekiel and Jeremiah were, interestingly enough. And now there's about 30 Zechariahs in the Bible, 29 in the Old Testament alone. It's a fairly popular name. But it's interesting that in Matthew chapter 23, verse 35, we find a verse that says, "That upon you may come all the righteous blood shed upon the earth, from the blood of righteous Abel unto the blood of Zacharias, son of Berechias, whom ye slew between the temple and the altar." This is Jesus making a remark in Matthew 23. "But from Abel unto Zacharias, the son of Berechias." So if this is the same one, it seems like it would, on face value, might be, that tells us how Zacharias finally died, although be at an old age. The Jewish Targum states that Zechariah was the son of Edo, was slain in the sanctuary, and was both a prophet and a priest. So there's just a little background on those guys. Josephus mentions the murder of Zechariah, the son of Berechiah, as perpetrated in the temple by the zealots just before the destruction of Jerusalem. So this is possibly the same. It could be another. Now, it's interesting that Zechariah, in a sense, his book is called The Apocalypse of the Old Testament, and in a sense, he closes the Old Testament. It's not the last book in the collection, obviously, but his prophecies, in a sense, close the Old Testament. And another Zechariah opens the New Testament with the announcement of his son, who's going to be John the Baptist, if you may recall that. It's interesting that Zechariah means Jehovah remembers. His wife Elizabeth would mean his oath by some reckonings. So the Zechariah in the New Testament is also a priest. And the angel ends 400 years of silence when he announces John the Baptist to the other Zechariah. So it's kind of interesting. The book was written about 520 B.C. That's roughly contemporaneous with Haggai. And however, Zechariah contains more messianic prophecies than all the other minor prophets put together. Now, let me comment about this minor. You run into this term, the minor prophets. And that's a tragic label. It's a scholastic label, because we have major and minor prophets. There are four major prophets who wrote five books: Isaiah, Jeremiah, Ezekiel, and Daniel. And Jeremiah having written also the Lamentations. So there's five books that we call the major prophets. Why are they major? Only because their writings are longer. It's a typical, it's like a librarian's category, not very illuminating really. Minor prophets are simply small ones. Perhaps a more descriptive label comes from the Hebrew scriptures where they're known as the 12. How many minor prophets are there? 12. That's easier to say. At least you learn something with it. And by the way, Zechariah is the most prominent of them all. It is the most frequently quoted of them. There are 71 quotes or allusions in the New Testament. There's a third of these are in the Gospels, but there's 31 in Revelation. And by the way, 20 of those are from chapters 1 through 8, 8 from chapters 9 through 14. So when you study the book of Revelation, you see it linked so heavily to both parts of Zechariah, the first and last half, in a sense. It destroys, in my mind, any validity to the so-called Deutero-Zechariah theories. So enough of all that stuff. Little background on the times. It's important to get a perspective of the time. Jerusalem fell to the armies of Nebuchadnezzar in 586, and that marked the finale to the kingdom of Judah, just as the Assyrians over a century earlier marked the end of the northern kingdom. After Solomon died, there was the civil war, and the nation of Israel split into two. The northern kingdom went from bad to worse, and God used the Assyrians to wipe them out, in effect, in 722 B.C. Judah declined, had a couple of upbeats, but in general also declined, and it was 586 that God used Nebuchadnezzar to judge the southern kingdom. And most of Jerusalem's inhabitants were ultimately deported to Babylon for the 70 years, as prophesied by Jeremiah, Jeremiah 25 and 29. There's much on that. I talked a lot about this. It was during this exile that Daniel received the revelation of the Gentile kingdoms that makes his book so prominent, and how they would be dominant over Judah and Israel until God would set up his kingdom. In other words, Daniel foresaw that the series of Gentile kingdoms, in fact, literally four of them, the fourth one in two parts, would be dominant. And this period of time that started with Nebuchadnezzar and will go to the Antichrist is called in the scripture the times of the Gentiles. Luke uses that in the book of Luke, chapter 21, verse 24. Is that this? It was referred to by Jesus Christ as the times of the Gentiles. When do they begin? With Nebuchadnezzar, definitively, in the book of Daniel. And when will it end? When the Antichrist is taken care of. So we're in that period of time about which the Bible says a surprisingly great deal. Now, Babylon had them slaves for 70 years, gets conquered by the Persians, and Cyrus, his decree that they could return to Jerusalem to build their temple is in 2 Chronicles 36, verses 22 and 23, which, by the way, tells you in that verse why the Babylonian captivity. It's because they didn't keep the Sabbath years. We all know about the Sabbath for man, 6 days you work, the seventh you rest. We're all familiar with that. There's also a Sabbath for the land. 6 years you plowed it, the seventh you let it lay fallow. They were supposed to keep the Sabbath year for the land. They didn't. And after 490 years, God says to them, you owe me 70. That's why the Babylonian captivity is definitively 70 years long. And that's not a contrived view by some chart maker publishing a newsletter or something. That's in 2 Chronicles 36, verse 22 and 23. Now, the whole story of Cyrus encouraging them to go back and build their temple is really recorded in the book of Ezra. And they don't get very far, a very discouraging time. They ultimately do get the authority to rebuild the city, the wall around the city to protect themselves from their enemies. And that occurs in Nehemiah. So Ezra and Nehemiah together constitute the rebuilding of the so-called Second Temple, and is a key part of the history that's the background for the book of Zechariah. Don't confuse the Joshua, the high priest, we'll encounter during this period with the Joshua way, way back that was a successor to Moses. Don't confuse the two personages. Levitical sacrifices were reinstituted on a rebuilt altar right away, and that's Ezra chapter 3. And in the second year of their return, the foundation of the temple was laid. But they had a lot of oppression from the Samaritans and other enemies and internal dissension of various kinds. And so 16 years of spiritual apathy followed until the rule of Persian king Darius Hystaspes. And it's in the second year of Darius, about 520 B.C., that God raised up Haggai, on the one hand, to encourage them in the rebuilding. He preached 4 sermons in 4 months and then disappeared from the scene. And 2 months after Haggai delivered his first sermon, Zechariah began his prophetic ministry. encouraging the people towards spiritual renewal, and motivating them to rebuild the temple by revealing to them God's plans for the future. So Zechariah compliments Haggai, but Haggai deals with the moral issues and that encouragement. Zechariah is going to encourage them in a little different way. Same issue, to get them encouraged rebuilding their temple, but he's going to lay out the whole future. So with this encouragement, the people did complete the temple in about 5 years, 515 B.C. That's in Ezra 6, roughly. Now, it's very interesting. We're going to discover the first six chapters of the book of Zechariah are a series of eight visions that occur one night. Apparently, from the text, most scholars believe they all occurred in one evening. Eight short, cryptic little visions. They're precisely dated. And everyone talks about the precision of the dating. I have a theory I can't prove. I have no big surprise to reveal to you as to why those dates are so precisely nailed down. I do have the conviction from other experiences with the Scripture that when the Holy Spirit goes to the trouble of nailing down the date precisely, it has profound implications. For example, Daniel 9, the 70 weeks, predicts the exact day that Jesus was to ride this donkey into Jerusalem. And we'll talk about that when we get to Zechariah 9 in detail there. Many of you are familiar with that. We also notice in Genesis chapter 8, verse 4, that the Ark of Noah, the Holy Spirit tells us, that the flood of Noah ended on the 17th day of the seventh month. Now, whenever the Holy Spirit puts that in the text, there's some reason for it. And when you unravel that, you'll discover that seventh month in Exodus becomes the first month, the month of Nisan. You also discover that Jesus' crucifixion is on the 14th of Nisan, on Passover. How long was he in the grave? 3 days. So when was he resurrected? On the 17th day of the month that was the seventh month in Genesis. In other words, the new beginning after the flood of Noah was on the anniversary in anticipation of our new beginning in Jesus Christ. So when you start discovering those kinds of things, you quickly can draw the inference that whenever the Holy Spirit gives you a detail, it's for a reason. But it's a wonderful treasure hunt, because in my own searches of the prophetic, and I've gone through, I think, 24 commentaries on Zechariah, everyone comments on the precision of the dating, but no one has any theories, even cockamamie ones, as to what that, why do we need to know it was where it was? So we'll see. Haggai's first sermon was on August 29th, of 520 BC. I thought I'd share that with you. Now, we probably have to translate this into other calendars too, into what the Jewish calendar looked like and how it went through perturbation. So it's probably a very ambitious study to get into this. But it was in September 21st that the temple building was resumed. Haggai's second sermon was October 17th, 520 B.C. But October, November, that period that Zechariah's ministry began, he was probably 30, but that's a conjecture on my part. Because he's a priest, and that would be the time that he normally start. But we know he was at least 27 or 28 by the use of the language that's used. But I suspect he was 30, because that's when a priest was started to officiate. But that's a guess on my part. And Haggai's third and fourth sermons were December 18th. Zechariah's eight visions was on February 15th, 519. I should tell our gang to make a note of that for our calendar when we publish that. That should go on. But anyway, we'll move on here. There are many that make arguments that Zechariah, especially chapters 9 through 14, were written by somebody else purporting to be Zechariah. The arguments are based on stylistic differences, but that's frankly nonsense, because there's more stylistic commonality between the two parts than there are differences, and the differences are easily explained by the fact that he wrote the one when he was 30 and the other when he's probably 70. So he's gotten older and more mature. Who knows? But also the political situation is very different in the second part of the book. So, but there's another thing. We discover that in the Dead Sea Scrolls, there's the Greek manuscript of the book of Zechariah, and chapter 8 and chapter 9 segments, there's no break between them. So we know that it was treated as a single book in the days of Christ. He authenticates it that way, in my view. And then also, so does the Dead Sea Scrolls support that view. So these conjectures by critics, I don't think, have any serious merit. And Jesus received all 12 of the prophets, as they're called, what we call the minor prophets, as the Scripture of God. And Josephus and others also present the book of Zechariah as we now have it. So these scholastic arguments, to me, do not carry a lot of weight. We're going to discover the first six chapters detail these eight visions. And they're probably, in a sense, the most troublesome part of the book, because some of them are very cryptic. And we'll try to deal with those. Then there's about two chapters of a historic interlude, which primarily deals with questions about the fast days And remember, he was a priest, so there are some issues that'll emerge there. But in all of these, prophecies leap out almost between the verses. It's very exciting. And the messianic prophecies of Jesus Christ, chapters 9 to 11, deals with those. And the first advent of Christ from 9 to 11, and the second coming of Jesus Christ, the last three chapters. So we have 9 through 14 that's prophetic from our point of view in time sense. And we'll go more into the chronology where it needs to come up. At this point, it's probably time for us to jump in and get into the book itself. It's always hard to figure out what to put up front, a sort of introduction. But I think if there's something that I forgot to mention, it'll surface as we go through the thing. I might mention that where Haggai's ministry seems very short, Zechariah's ministry seems to have stretched over a 50-year period from about 520 B.C. through about 470 B.C., and we'll deal more with the chronology.
6: 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But make a lot of sense as well. Good morning, it is 5:30.
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0: Well, believe it or not, it is already a 5:45. So if you woke up this morning at 5:30 and you said, right, school holidays are out of the way, it's now the winter months and I'm going to get fit before summer, hold on a second. If you're just about to race out the door to go to the gym, here's something that will give you a little bit of perspective and hopefully some balance. In a span of 17 years, 114 people have died in accidents while at the gym. In the same 17-year period, only one person died while eating a donut. Life is about making choices. Educate yourself. Just saying.
1: Hey there, I'm Merida.
2: And I'm Alison. 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
6: Laying the Foundations, a new devotional series from Derek Prince.
7: We have so far considered the practical steps of faith and obedience which allow a person to receive the baptism in the Holy Spirit. Leading on from that is a further practical question. Why is the baptism in the Holy Spirit given? Or, to put it another way, what results does God desire to produce in the life of the believer through baptizing them in the Holy Spirit? Before giving a scriptural answer to this question, it's necessary to clear up some common misunderstandings which often trouble people who have been newly baptized in the Holy Spirit. These things can prevent them from receiving the full benefits and blessings God intended for them through this experience. The first point which needs to be emphasized is that, in the life of the believer, the Holy Spirit never plays the role of a dictator. When Jesus promised the gift of the Holy Spirit to his disciples, he spoke of him in terms such as helper, comforter, guide, or teacher. The Holy Spirit always keeps himself within these limits. He never usurps the will or the personality of the believer. He never compels the believer to do anything against the believer's own will or choice. The Holy Spirit is also called the Spirit of Grace in Hebrews chapter 10, verse 29. He is far too gracious to impose himself upon the believer or to force his way into any area of the believer's personality where he is not received as a welcome guest. Paul emphasizes the freedom that proceeds from the Holy Spirit when he says in 2 Corinthians chapter 3, verse 17, "Now the Lord is the Spirit, and where the Spirit of the Lord is, there is liberty," or freedom. Paul contrasts this freedom of the Spirit-based Christian believer with the bondage of Israel to the law of Moses, and he reminds Christians in Romans chapter 8, verse 15, "For you did not receive the spirit of bondage, or slavery, again to fear." It follows then that the extent to which the Holy Spirit will control and direct the believer is the extent to which the believer will voluntarily yield to the Holy Spirit

0: 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Get your free ebook at derekprince.com.
1: 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On Rima.
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Tasha Layton and Meet Me in the Valley. Well, if I don't see you in the valley, maybe a listen tomorrow night on the program. Anytime after midnight, consider yourself invited. News, weather and sport a few moments away at 6 o'clock. And then The Bright Side with Andrew and Becky.

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1: In this update, Ryan Fox has made history this morning at the Royal Birkdale course in the UK. He's won the Open Championship, becoming just the fourth New Zealander to win a major. The others to do so are Sir Bob Charles, Michael Campbell and Dame Lydia Ko. More shortly in sport. A victims advocate believes consent laws should echo what's already being taught in schools. The National Party will campaign on requiring active consent, meaning a clear yes rather than simply the absence of a no. Labour and the Greens say the change already has cross-party support and could pass now. Independent victims advocate Claire Buckley says this proposal doesn't properly define consent.
2: What's currently being taught in schools is a consistent, enthusiastic consent that is ongoing. To me, that's what needs to be reflected.
1: Questions over New Zealand First's latest announcement of its wish to survey our offshore oil and gas reserves. The party's announced it'll campaign on a $1 billion investment. It says this would allow us to develop these sites and extract resources. Canterbury University natural resource engineering expert David Dempsey believes the surveying process would take around 6 years.
3: Very likely there is a resource out there of some kind, whether or not it's of a quality that you could convince overseas players to come over here and develop for you is another question.
1: A renewed call to put Kiwi lives ahead of tobacco profits in the wake of missing our smoke-free 2025 target. Health Coalition Aotearoa is launching its Prevention Brief 2026, challenging politicians to change our tobacco fortunes. It says we've plummeted from second place in the Global Tobacco Industry Interference Index to 53rd over the past 3 years. Coalition co-chair Boyd Swinburne says it's an issue we have to get serious about. The government citizenship test has been delayed after concerns were raised around it being online. Applicants will need to get at least 15 of 20 questions right about the country's laws and values in order to pass. Senior political reporter Azaria Howell has the story.
4: The tests are set to start from late 2027 and will be held in person. But Department of Internal Affairs documents show it was initially planned to be online, rolled out from December 2025. The date was pushed back multiple times, with Internal Affairs Minister Brooke Van Velden saying she was concerned it would be too easy to cheat online and would undermine the test's integrity.
1: Weight loss drugs like Ozempic could be pushing the sport of bodybuilding into a new era. But there's debate over whether the drugs intended for diabetics should be banned from natural competitions. Sport Research Institute co-director Eric Helms says a lot of the argument for banning them comes down to fairness and the spirit of the sport.
5: If you allow the introduction of a drug that allows performance to be achieved with less effort, you're essentially almost requiring athletes who don't want to take that drug to do so to feel that they're on a level playing field.
1: In sport, to the Open Championship on the Royal Birkdale Golf Course.
6: That's what you dream of, a putt to win the Open.
7: He has it! Ryan Fox, Champion Golfer of the Year. He celebrates, and far away New Zealand celebrates with him.
1: Fox has won by a stroke at 10 under par after carding a 2 under 68 in the final round. He sank an 11-foot putt to finish. He earns $5.5 million for the achievement. Fox joins Sir Bob Charles, Michael Campbell and Dame Lydia Ko as New Zealanders to win major championships. Liam Lawson's streak of Formula One points finishes has ended at 5 after finishing 12th at the Belgian Grand Prix. That's news and sport. I'm Jodie Gill.
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9: Short forecast on a Monday morning for Northland to Waikato, including Coromandel. There's some isolated showers, becoming scattered, and then some heavy from afternoon. Thunderstorms also possible about Great Barrier Island. Waitomo, Tomoranui and Taranaki, scattered showers, becoming isolated this afternoon, then clearing in the evening. Bay of Plenty in the Central High Country, also Gisborne to Wairarapa, including Wellington. There's cloudy periods and isolated showers. Now for Whanganui to Horowhenua, also Nelson and Buller. There's a few showers clearing to fine this morning or afternoon. Marlborough and Canterbury have areas of warning cloud and then fine. Grey, Westland and Fiordland, also Otago, but not Clutha. mainly fine. What cloud and drizzle are developing in Fiordland this evening. Then for Southland and Clutha, cloudy periods, isolated light showers about the coast, becoming confined to Stewart Island this morning and becoming fine elsewhere this afternoon.
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9: And those words are found in Ephesians 6, verse 18.
11: Wake up hopeful, the bright side, on Rema with Andrew and Becky.
9: Come on down, we're good times ahead by all. It is the bright side, 5 after 6. You've got Andrew and Becky.
12: Happy Monday.
9: Woo!
12: Yay, it's Monday.
9: You know what they say about Monday? It comes after Sunday,
12: yeah,
9: and it
12: does.
9: Happens before Tuesday.
12: Oh.
9: It's true, isn't it?
12: It is true.
9: It's true. Like, it's true.
12: What they say is true.
9: Wow.
12: See, we're all about truth here.
9: How do I get to be part of them? You know, like the they who say stuff and everyone's like, well, you have to because you know what they say.
12: Oh,
9: like,
12: well,
9: do you apply?
12: Maybe. I'll see. Well, see if there's a job application form on the internet.
9: Oh, if there's a form, I'm stuffed. There's a form, forget about it. It's not going to happen.
12: You don't like filling out forms, hey?
9: I do not. Especially if they email the form, then it's like double cursed. It's just not going to happen.
12: Okay, well, Monday, the 20th of July.
9: I feel like a great day to solve a dilemma, don't you? Like, wouldn't it just be the best?
12: It's always a great day to solve a dilemma, and I have been into the archives.
9: Ooh, all right.
12: Okay, yep.
9: Okay.
12: Yep, got the keys back from Marion.
9: Very good. Of course, before all of that, do make sure you keep sending through your prayer requests to us.
12: Yep, maybe you're not feeling 100% great. I got a bit of an earache this morning, actually. So maybe you need some prayer. You can text us, 8168, keyword Rema.
9: Sorry, I'll go away again. Oh, that's not the earache?
12: No,
9: sorry, I just thought maybe.
12: No,
9: okay.
12: You're not the earache.
9: No.
12: I think it's the other way around, really, isn't it? Let's just say Becky can be quite loud without headphones, so when my headphones are on, I'm even louder.
9: What? True story.
12: Yeah.
9: And before all of that, we are going to figure out what's going on with the most Googled stories in the last 24 hours. Of course, there's a little football in there, but also, on top of all that, somebody kicked the wrong cable and broke the internet.
12: Oh, no.
9: More on that after this from One Common and a Live City. You're on the bright side.

0: One Common and a Live City on Rima. That's Hold On To You. It's 10 minutes after 6.
1: Trending. The news Aotearoa has been searching for.
0: Righto, what you been Googling?
2: Oh, ho, ho.
0: Shall we find out?
2: Yes, go on.
0: Well, one thing that's not a surprise, of course, top of the pops by a long way. Spain versus Argentina.
2: Big final today.
0: It's a rugby game, right?
2: No.
0: No?
2: Soccer. Round ball. Kick it around. It's only taken me the whole competition to figure it out.
0: Of course. Yep. Spain, Argentina. It is the final. Amazing semi-final. Not semi-final. Third and fourth.
2: Oh,
0: final
2: yes.
0: The other day, though.
2: Yes, England versus France. Yeah. England took it out.
0: 6-4.
2: Where was that in
0: what
2: the semi-final, lads?
0: Mate, they'll be kicking themselves.
2: I know.
0: Could
2: bless
0: them.
2: Bless them.
0: Anyway, they are through to the final, and of course, everyone's sharing their thoughts on how it could go. Surprisingly, some are picking a bit of a blowout.
3: Spain scored the first goal. It can be absolutely dramatic for Argentina because they're going to try to get back. They're going to open up. And I'm afraid that Spain's going to score on a second one and maybe a third one. It can be, as I see it, as the Champions League final between Paris Saint-Germain and Inter Milan.
4: Really?
3: Yeah, that's you have two very good teams.
4: But Inter didn't have a Messi.
3: No, for sure. That's a good point. But I see Spain being too strong comparing to anybody else.
0: So that's Frank Leboeuf, which okay. Of course translates as Frank the Beef, by the way.
2: Okay.
0: Isn't that fun?
2: That is cool.
0: But he's predicting it to go the same way the semi-final of the Champions League, which by the way went 5-0 for PSG over Inter. So he's saying he thinks maybe Spain, they're going to do a number over Argentina today.
2: Who's the underdogs in this?
0: That's a good question. Okay. I think they're pretty even. Like, I don't think there's anyone who's like massively behind.
2: Okay.
0: Maybe Argentina by a squeak.
2: Okay, so from 7 o'clock, we will be keeping you updated on the score.
0: We shall indeed.
2: Hey, digital licenses. Yes,
0: yes.
2: Looks like they're on their way. So they passed the round, passed the, you know, law that they needed to pass to get them going. All right. So how will they work? Well, they will just be stored on your phone. Okay. And when you are required to show it, you'll be able to go to your wallet and it will be there. So you will have to request how to get your digital license.
0: Yeah.
2: It will come through. There's all this verification that you will need to do so that you can't, you know,
0: just
2: fake it or have a dupe done. It'll be checked, verified. There'll be a long process to do that. And then when you get pulled over, you don't have to, like, you show your phone, but you don't have to hand your phone over because there'll be a QR code thing that the police have to be able to check it. It's a bit like Australia. They do this in New South Wales, which I think it's good because right now I've got my phone, my wallet in a pocket in my phone because that's all I need to take out when I go. So girls, it's actually not great because we're not going to be able to say we need another handbag.
0: No, look, every man knows you'll still need to carry like 14 other different things anyway,
2: so
0: don't worry
2: about
0: it.
2: And, you know, there's all these great privacy settings. They'll have security features, pins, face ID, fingerprint authentication, encryption. So, you know, the privacy and everything will be good. So, yeah.
0: All right.
2: It doesn't say that you have to do it.
0: Oh, so you can just still have the old plastic one if you want it.
2: Where I've been reading, you can still have your card if you want it. Okay, so there we go.
0: Probably keep it as a backup anyway, right? Because on the off chance that, say, you know, you drop your phone.
2: I lose my phone all the time.
0: You know, falls in the toilet, something like that, then, you know.
2: Yeah, and apparently you'll be able to do it with your Warren of Fitnesses and Regos as well, so.
0: What?
2: Yeah, that'll get to your phone too. So, yeah, see?
0: Oh, I see. Okay.
2: So it'll all be digitized.
0: All be in the one place.
2: Yes.
0: All right.
2: And then something will break and we won't be able to get it. Because you won't need the internet, is what I'm saying.
0: Oh,
2: so they're saying you won't need to be on the internet to be able to show these things.
0: Well, it's probably for the best, really, because sometimes the internet decides to misbehave.
2: Oh.
0: Oh, soothing. Oh, yeah. That's the music that I loved as a teen. The internet went down for one particular group of users.
2: Oh.
0: Facebook.
2: Oh.
0: Facebook went down for about 5 hours.
2: When? Were we asleep?
0: I must have been.
2: Okay.
0: I mean, it's probably for the best, right?
2: Yeah.
0: Like, you know.
2: Bit of a break.
0: Yes, Instagram also, though, was affected. People were reporting that had problems loading their feeds and accessing the app and blah, blah, blah, blah, blah.
2: Okay.
0: And, of course, you know, in true internet fashion, it wasn't immediately clear what caused the problem or when services would be fully restored. But, of course, as of right now, we're back on our feet.
2: Yeah, I was going to say, I haven't seen a glitch,
0: but maybe. Order one of these, like, you know, by demand, I'd be quite happy to do it. Just every now and then to say, could you just take it down for a day?
2: Yeah, it's all good. We can talk.
0: Be nice, wouldn't it?
2: Yeah, make a phone call.
0: 24 hours of just like, what if they scheduled it in and just went, you know, it's international, like, no internet day, and they just took down all the social medias for just 24 hours.
2: Well, let's maybe do it after the World Cup.
0: Yeah, all right, fair enough.
2: Because if it was right now, it wouldn't be great. But maybe Tuesday the 21st of July.
0: Yeah, fair
2: enough.
0: There
2: we go. No internet day.
0: All right, well, at least makes sense, of course, why everybody was Googling for all these different things this morning.
2: Totally does. But one thing that I would like to still share is this prayer and faith in the Football World Cup. I'll tell you about what happened after the England-France game in a minute shortly.
0: All right, it's The Bright Side on Rima. You're with Andrew and Becky. It's 15 minutes after 6.
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10: To him who is able to do immeasurably more, from Ephesians 3 verse 20. Prayer pastor Heidi Scanlon said, God has blessings for us in categories we don't even know exist. That means God can create something out of nothing. He can seemingly come out of nowhere and just when you need him most, give you something you don't even have a category for. God says, for my thoughts are not your thoughts, neither are your ways my ways, declares the Lord. As the heavens are higher than the earth, so are my ways higher than your ways, and my thoughts than your thoughts. From Isaiah 55 verses 8 to 9. You may say, if God has blessings that I don't even have categories for, how can I ask for them? That's where the Holy Spirit who dwells within you comes to your aid. We do not know what we ought to pray for, but the Spirit himself intercedes for us in accordance with the will of God. From Romans 8 verses 26 to 27. And because the Holy Spirit prays in accordance with the will of God, you are blessed with wisdom beyond your knowledge, power beyond your strength, and favor beyond your ability. Paul put it this way, now to him who is able to do immeasurably more than all we ask or imagine, according to his power that is at work within us, to him be glory in the church and in Christ Jesus throughout all generations, forever and ever. Amen. From Ephesians 3 verses 20 to 21. Now you still must do your due diligence, for God cannot bless negligence. But when you know you've faithfully done your part and obeyed God, you can trust him for blessings beyond your imagination.
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0: the bronze medal game for the World Cup happened over the weekend. It was France versus England.
1: And the good news is the bronze medal is coming home.
2: It's coming home.
1: Right?
2: It's coming
1: right?
2: home.
0: Yep.
2: It's coming.
0: Football's coming.
1: Okay, I can put that
0: but
1: back in the archives.
0: They had a sensational game.
1: Yeah.
0: Like, England took out 6 goals. And, yeah, just absolutely, you know, for the English team, it's still the furthest they've ever been in a World Cup since 66.
1: Oh,
0: so
1: really?
0: Got to give it to them. But the winner at the end of the day, it wasn't even football.
1: Okay.
0: It was prayer. I don't know about you, but the faith stories that have run through this Football World Cup has been absolutely sensational. And it just sort of summed it up. 7 players from both teams, France and England, huddled together in prayer for the final prayer of the tournament. The organisation Christians in Sport said that it's hopeful that faith will continue to shape football into the next Premier League season because it's found 3 in 4 of the professional teams in England have Christian players on their first team squads.
1: Awesome.
0: So good, you know, and just not even like it's just that feel good people, you know, being nice humans have come out of this World Cup too, helping each other, cheering for each other. The Japanese fans clearing up after themselves, people buying people breakfasts and, you know, those stories. But yeah, they wrap their tournament up with prayer. And I just thought, how good is that?
1: I mean, look, it's always been true that the best advertisement for the gospel has always been just people behaving well, treating each other well. I mean, they'll know you're my disciples by your love for one another, right?
0: So true. And I think we've really seen that in this World Cup. So no matter which way it goes, prayer is the winner at the end of the day.
1: And so why don't we have prayer at the start of the day as well?
0: Oh, I like that. See what you did there.
1: 8168 with the first word, Rima. We're going to be praying very shortly. And, I mean, look, we're not above praying for sports results if you want. But if there's something else going on.
0: Yeah. Something in your life that you might need prayer for. Maybe you're looking for work or a rental. Then do let us know. 8168, keyword, Rima.
1: Prayers up after this from Matthew West. On the Bright Side, it's Unashamed. 25 minutes after 6. We're with Andrew and Becky.
2: 3 brothers in a fire. Willing to die for their faith.

0: It is The Bright Side on Rima. You're with Andrew and Becky. That was Matthew West. It is 8:28.
1: We do love to pray, and we start the day with prayer every day. If you have a prayer request, you can get in touch anytime, 8168 keyword Rima. Or you can go to our prayer wall, which is at rima.co.nz.
0: So Kathleen's been in touch this morning. She's just asked if we can pray for her because she's got an overactive thyroid, which is making it hard for her to keep her balance. And, of course, she's just believing in faith for God to put her thyroid back into what it was created to be. And so okay. Also waiting on the hospitals and so on as well. But I think a little divine intervention would be a much more convenient way to do it.
1: Okay. Father God, we just lift Kathleen up to you and we pray for this thyroid issue, Lord. We pray that your healing hands would be on her and that today she would be miraculously healed. Father God, so we just, be with her in your almighty name. And Lord, if she's going through the process of the doctor things, I pray that that is quick and painless as well. So we ask all this in your almighty name. Amen.
0: Amen.
1: And now LV got in touch. It says, please, can you pray for my son who's in Mount Eden prison? I ask for a covering of prayer on his life and that he may find Jesus while he's there.
0: Yes, Lord. Well, we thank you for LV. We thank you for a praying parent. And of course, we thank you for their son as well. Lord, your word is so full of stories of people who were, in literal prisons or just in dark seasons of life who were on the wrong path and then you intervened. And so we just believe for you to do that again today. We do pray that LV would have a sense of connecting with you, that their life would be changed, that whatever is broken would be healed. Lord, we know this is outside of our power to do it. And so we just confidently leave it into yours, knowing that you love LV's son even more than she does. So we pray for that today. And we thank you for an incredible testimony that is going to come our way in Jesus' name.
1: Amen.
0: Amen. It is The Bright Side on Rima. You're with Andrew and Becky. We're going to be opening up our Bible very shortly, and that's on the way after this.
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7: In this update, Ryan Fox has made history this morning at the Royal Birkdale course in the UK. He's won the Open Championship, becoming just the fourth New Zealander to win a major. More shortly in sport. A victims advocate believes consent laws should echo what's already being taught in schools. The National Party will campaign on requiring active consent, meaning a clear yes rather than simply the absence of a no. Independent victims advocate Claire Buckley says this proposal doesn't properly define consent. Questions over New Zealand First's latest announcement of its wish to survey our offshore oil and gas reserves. Canterbury University natural resource engineering expert David Dempsey believes the surveying process would take around 6 years. The government's citizenship test has been delayed after concerns were raised around it being online, making it too easy to cheat and undermining the test's integrity. More than 50 senior doctors working at ACC will strike for 4 hours from 8 a.m. today. That's news.
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0: It is The Bright Side on Rima. You're with Andrew and Becky.
1: Opening our Bibles today with the Bible Society verse of the day. It's from the book of 2 Corinthians, chapter 5, verse 17. This means that anyone who belongs to Christ has become a new person. The old life is gone and the new life has begun.
0: Ooh, so don't drag the old life with you.
1: Well, and that's the thing. Don't put the old life back on.
0: Yeah.
1: Do you know what I mean? It can be so easy. It can feel snug. It can feel, no, you need the new one. Just like wear it in for a bit. The blisters will go.
0: To me, it's more about not living as though that old life is still hanging over you. Because all of us have done stuff in our world before that we're embarrassed about, mm-hmm. or we're ashamed of, yep. or whatever. Yep. You don't have to keep flogging yourself over it. Mm-hmm. Sometimes one of the hardest things about faith is accepting that that has been put in the ground,
1: yep.
0: and now you can move on free.
1: Yeah, that's so true. So if you want to check out our Bible Society verse of the day, go to the book of 2 Corinthians chapter 5, verse 17.
2: During July, the Bible Society group invites you to join Bible Month and discover God's heart for the one with 21 free resources. 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
3: This is the moment.

0: It is the Bright Side with Tyrion. That is Testimony. It is 6:43 on a Monday morning where it's time to head into the vaults.
1: Solomon's Dilemma.
2: Yes, I have the keys back to the vaults. We were sharing them for a bit, but I'm going to go through Solomon. Solomon, the wise man of the Bible.
0: Some say the wisest man that ever was.
2: Yeah, so we take questions that he was asked, that he filed away as under his favourites.
0: Yeah.
2: And we put them to you and see if you can figure them out.
0: Amazing that we got these keys in a garage sale. People didn't realise what they were. We're like, oh, what's this? Suddenly we have access to all
2: entrusted.
0: Of... Yeah, amazing.
2: I love it. All right, so here's your dilemma this morning. I think it's very easy.
0: All right, well, if you think you know it, 0508 474 362. Let's go.
2: What has a head but no brain?
0: What?
2: It's not Becky.
0: Stop okay. it.
2: What has
0: Stop
2: a
0: it.
2: Head but no brain?
0: Like a... Is it a pin?
2: Ben's got a head, but
0: it's even got a hole. Like,
2: yeah,
0: so it's like the you know.
2: Yeah, great answer, Andrew.
0: Yes,
2: but it's not the right one. You can't ruin it a second time. Yep. So if you think you know this morning, 0508 474 362, what has a head but no brain?
0: Politicians.
2: Ouch. Okay.
0: Ouch indeed.
2: Okay.
0: No,
2: moving
0: that's not
2: on.
0: Hard. 0508 474 362. Can you solve Solomon's dilemma one more time?
2: What has a head but no brain? Let me know this morning.
0: You're on the Bright Side with Andrew and Becky, 15 minutes away from 7.
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12: Kia ora tātou. Welcome to A Minute in History with the Hope Project. Our society believes in caring for its poor. What many are unaware of is just how rare our levels of generosity have been in history, or of why. Jesus' teachings were the trigger point, and as a result, early Christians began showing compassion to the needy at a level not yet seen. Soon afterwards, the Roman Empire started persecuting Christians. The historian Tertullian described how when Christians were brought to die in the arena, the crowds would shout, "Look how these Christians love one another." The last emperor to persecute Christians was Emperor Julian the Apostate. While trying to stamp Christianity out, he marvelled at how the Christians loved even the pagans, even their enemies. It's easy to say all cultures have a concept of charity and all religions are the same, but there's a vast gulf between them. We have a specific culture from a specific history. See hopeproject.co.nz for more.
3: 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It's The Bright Side on Rema.

0: This I Know.
1: Ryan Stevenson on Rima. This I Know. It is 9 minutes away from 7 o'clock.
2: Solomon's Dilemma.
3: Yes, I've been into the vaults and I've asked this question from Solomon's vault this morning. What has a head but no brain?
1: What indeed? We know it's not a pin.
3: Yep, we know it's not a pin.
1: And snarky comments about politicians aside, yeah, it's not that either.
3: Not that. And Brendan on the text says headstone.
1: Oh, a headstone.
3: Great guess, Brendan.
1: Mm.
3: It's not that either. So let's go to the phones this morning. Morning, Heather.
1: Heather, hello.
4: Hello.
1: Yeah.
3: What do you think?
4: Yes, a car engine.
1: Oh,
3: like
1: a, the head in a
3: motorhead,
1: a head gasket or something.
4: Yes,
1: right.
3: I like that. I like that. I see what you did there, but it's not the right answer, Heather.
4: Okay.
3: You have a fantastic day.
4: Loves pushing that buzzer.
3: He does.
1: No, I do. I love a buzzer.
3: I should take it off him.
4: Are you going to push it specially for me?
1: Yeah, all right, here we go again. There we go. One more time.
4: Yes.
3: All right.
4: I know he loves it.
3: See, we've got to indulge him sometimes, don't we, Heather?
4: Yes.
3: I love it.
1: Exactly right.
3: All right.
1: This is all being recorded. Thanks, okay, guys.
3: Thanks, bye. Heather. All right, have a great day. Let's go to Napier. Say hey to Jake. Morning, Jake.
5: Morning.
3: Okay, so on this Monday morning, what has a head? Hang on, I got to read the question from before I give it away. What has a head but no brain?
5: Well, all these creative answers, and I'll come up with coin.
3: All these.
1: Oh,
3: I see what you did
1: yes.
3: there.
1: Yes,
3: you could have had lettuce as well, because lettuce has a head of lettuce.
1: Yeah,
3: in
1: yeah,
5: this
1: yeah.
5: is confusing me. Like Andrew came up with pinhead, and the other. Head of a car, and they're so creative.
3: I know, and you've come up with coin. Hey, well, Jake, just as well you did, because it's the right answer.
1: Oh, look at that. Look at that. Did it come to you straight away?
5: Yeah.
1: Oh, very nice.
3: See, I didn't give it away with clues this morning either.
1: Jake, how much change do you actually have on you right now? Like, have you actually had to go into your wallet? Do you have coins anymore?
5: Yeah, oh, yeah. Well, mainly I keep them in the car, my grandson.
1: Yeah.
5: He decides they're his, you know.
3: Which is fair enough.
5: $2 or $3 in coins there.
3: Oh, I love it.
1: Well, because you don't even need them for, like, parking meters anymore, right? Like, that's what I used to keep them in the car for. But, like, now you just have to use your card on those as well. So I'm at a loss for what to do with them.
5: Well, yesterday I've got a young girl staying with me at the moment and with her parents, and we were spinning them, you know, with the 50-cent piece.
1: Oh, yeah.
5: And she really enjoyed that. That's yeah. what you could do with them, you know, the old things you used to do.
3: Yeah, see? They'll never know, will they, the kids? What about, do you remember playing table rugby with coins? Just me?
1: No, okay. I remember that. Well, okay. You have to slide it
3: you
1: across.
3: You have to slide it across the table and then you'd have to try and get it over your friend's fingers and
1: like, yeah.
3: Many an hour spent at school while we should have been learning playing that, Jake.
5: Yeah, definitely, yeah.
3: I love it.
1: Something to YouTube a bit later, maybe. You can figure out how to play it on.
3: Oh,
1: well
3: awesome.
1: Done, Jake. Nice work.
5: Thank you.
1: All right. There we go. Okay. Solomon's Dilemma solved on a Monday.
3: Solomon's Dilemma solved this morning. See, Jake, he was onto it on a Monday. We'll be back tomorrow with another. Oh, actually, Jake, you still there?
5: I am.
3: Do you think you might have a riddle for us to solve tomorrow?
5: Oh, gosh, no. I'm actually a bit sick.
3: Oh, so, okay. Fair enough. We'll let you off today.
5: The brain isn't working so well.
1: Well, you say that, but I mean,
3: you say that, you know. But you're the only one who got it. I love it.
1: Yeah.
3: Excellent.
1: Good on you, Jake. Oh, well, then we'll let him sleep in tomorrow instead.
3: Yeah, we'll let him sleep in tomorrow. I'll be back tomorrow with another Solomon's Dilemma. We'll see if you can solve it.
1: Back into the vaults. Make sure you join us tomorrow. It's The Bright Side. You're with Andrew and Becky. And you're also running out of time to have your say.
3: Oh, yes. We need you to vote.
1: The People's Choice Awards. Let's talk about the artists that are up for, up for grabs, up for your votes.
3: Who are nominated.
1: That's exactly.
3: It's a big word for a
1: Thank
3: Monday.
1: You. Here's Natasha Owens. Oh, this is Warrior. You're on The Bright Side.

0: It is The Bright Side on Remote. You with Andrew and Becky. We are 2 minutes away from 7 o'clock. And the People's Choice Awards won't work without some choices from people like you.
1: Yes, that's why it's called the People's Choice Awards, and you have until the end of July to vote.
0: Suddenly it all makes sense.
1: Yeah, see? Now, these are some of our amazing Christian Kiwi artists, and we just want to see them shine in the spotlight, and we're looking for the Artist of the Year. So you can vote for people like Lepani, Marley Sola, Amiga Levine, also Beck Nelson. I will trust in you.
0: Great song for a in-studio lip sync.
1: Yep, so good. And at the traffic lights.
0: That's true, very good.
1: Yep, so you can vote for Beck Nelson. That was Beck Nelson there as well. Or Joshua McGregor. So.

0: Oh, man. Kiwi Christian music has come a long way, baby.
1: I just want to vote for everyone. I am that person.
0: Yeah.
1: So, you know, so good. But, yes, that's Joshua McGregor. Played a little bit of Beck Nelson. So you can vote. You can find out all the details, hear a little bit more at rema.co.nz.
0: That's right. Head along to rema.co.nz. So there's the International Artist of the Year and then also, of course, the Emerging Artist. But, of course, to see all of those, just head along to the website.
1: Yep, go to rema.co.nz, but you need to do it before the 31st of July.
0: All right, get a wriggle on then. We are a few seconds away from 7, which, of course, also means kickoff time.
1: Oh, yes, I haven't even got my thing up. Okay, yes, World Cup, I'll be all over it. The little round ball going into the little white net.
0: If you want to put yourself into a, media proof box or something underground for a few hours or, find out later on, brace yourselves.
1: Okay.
0: Otherwise, we're going to be talking about getting fancy.
1: Oh, yes. Oh, la, la. I want to hear all about your long weekend, all dressed up.
0: Yeah, so might have gone to the Wearable Arts Awards.
1: Okay.
0: Or at least an event for the Wearable Arts Awards. It's quite fabulous. And I'll tell you more after this, darling.
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3: In this update, a famous victory for Ryan Fox. The New Zealand golfer has won the British Open at Royal Birkdale. He's won by a stroke at 10 under par after sinking an 11-foot birdie putt on the last hole.
4: I stood on the tee and said to my caddy, Dean, we're going to try to win this. I hit two perfect shots and I'm not sure how I hit the putt. As I said, my hands were all over the place. I was just trying to get it towards the hole somewhere.
3: Fox earns $5.5 million for the achievement. The 39-year-old joins Sir Bob Charles, Michael Campbell and Dame Lydia Ko as New Zealand is to win major championships. More shortly in sport. A natural resource engineering experts weighed in on New Zealand First's latest election policy, warning more may need to be done to bolster our fuel security. The party's promised to have our offshore oil and gas reserves surveyed, using a $1 billion investment to do so. It would create a framework for the country to develop these sites and extract resources. Canterbury University Associate Professor David Dempsey says if we want to use this to help with our own fuel security, we'd have to figure out how we'd refine oil.
5: Not enough just to take oil out from under the ground. It's not ready for use at that point. It has to be sent to a refinery and turned into diesel or petrol.
3: A victims advocate believes consent laws should echo what's already being taught in schools. The National Party will campaign on requiring active consent, meaning a clear yes rather than simply the absence of a no. Labour and the Greens say the change already has cross-party support and could pass now. Independent victims advocate Claire Buckley says this proposal doesn't properly define consent. She says school students are learning a consistent, enthusiastic consent that's ongoing is what's needed, and that should be reflected in law. The government's citizenship test has been delayed after concerns were raised around it being online. Applicants will need to get at least 15 of 20 questions right about the country's laws and values in order to pass. The test is set to start from late next year and will be held in person. A rural North Island primary school's facing a chilly start to the term after copper piping used to heat classrooms was stolen over the weekend. Bulls School in the Rangitike district says the thefts caused significant disruption. It says two men were caught on camera taking the piping just after 10 a.m. on Saturday and is urging anyone with information to get in touch. Police say they've received a report and are assessing the information. British-Australian actor Terence Donovan, known for his roles on Neighbours and Home and Away, has died aged 90. Donovan was the father of actor and singer Jason Donovan. A big morning for football fans with Spain taking on Argentina in the Football World Cup final. Tobias McIntosh is with Wellington's Argentinian community at the Chimichurri restaurant in Brooklyn.
6: They've actually started a community initiative to bring people together through football culture and community spirit, and they're hoping to get everyone together for this one.
3: In sport, as you heard in news, New Zealand has a fourth major golf champion. Ryan Fox has won the Open Championship by a stroke at Royal Birkdale. He finished at 10 under par after sinking an 11-foot birdie putt on the last hole. Fox has credited a brisk tempo on the back nine.
4: As soon as I start thinking about it too much, then some bad stuff creeps in, and that was the whole process down the stretch. I had some good numbers coming in for iron shots into 16, 17 and 18, and I just picked my shot and hit it, and thankfully it kind of executed them pretty well.
3: The 39-year-old earns $5.5 million. The Football World Cup final has kicked off in New Jersey between Spain and Argentina. That's news and sport. I'm Jodie Gill.
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7: Rima Weather.
0: Short forecast on a Monday morning for Northland to Waikato, including Coromandel. There's some isolated showers, becoming scattered, and then some heavy from afternoon. Thunderstorms also possible about Great Barrier Island. Waitomo, Tomoranui and Taranaki, scattered showers, becoming isolated this afternoon, then clearing in the evening. Bay of Plenty in the central high country, also Gisborne to Wairarapa, including Wellington. There's cloudy periods and isolated showers. Now for Whanganui to Horowhenua, also Nelson and Buller. There's a few showers clearing to fine this morning or afternoon. Marlborough and Canterbury have areas of morning cloud and then fine. Grey, Westland and Fiordland, also Otago, but not Clutha. Mainly fine, with cloud and drizzle are developing in Fiordland this evening. Then for Southland and Clutha, cloudy periods, isolated light showers about the coast, becoming confined to Stewart Island this morning and becoming fine elsewhere this afternoon.
7: From the Bible, my Father's house has many rooms. If it were not so, would I have told you that I'm going to prepare a place for you? And if I go and prepare a place for you, I will come back and take you to be with me, that you also may be where I am. Words to live by on Rema.
0: And those words are found in John chapter 14, verses 2 and 3.
2: Starting your day on the bright side with Andrew and Becky on Rema.
0: It is 6 minutes after nine on a Monday morning. Some say the same day as the World Cup final.
1: Hey, yes. Kicked off in New Jersey, which made me laugh. I'm sorry. It's like New Jersey. It's cool. It's got its vibe. But, you know, it's right next to New York, just up the road from Washington, D.C.
0: Yeah.
1: Do you not think they would have played it there?
0: It'd be like having the World Cup final for rugby in New Zealand and hosting it in Hamilton instead of Auckland.
1: Oh, bless. We love Hamilton, though. Like, it is a great place.
0: Exactly.
1: But, you know, of all the places that you see on the TV.
0: Exactly. Yeah. Right. Or anyway. Like, you know, maybe you're down in the South Island, you decide to host it in like Blenheim instead of Christchurch. You're like, nothing wrong with it.
1: No,
0: we're just saying.
1: No, I just think it's funny. Right. Anyway, there we go.
0: Exactly.
1: All back to normal. So yes, if you do not want to know the scores, we will give you a 5-second countdown.
0: Look, man, if you don't want to know the scores, you should just go back to bed, turn your phone off, disconnect the internet from your house, because good luck. Have you ever tried to do that before?
1: What?
0: Like avoid the result of a sporting event? I just realised who I'm asking this question to. And I'm going to move on. It is the bright side.
1: Hold on.
0: Well, okay, so sorry. Go on then. So have you?
1: No.
0: Yep.
1: I might have.
0: Darling, I know you too well by now. Take this as a compliment, but okay. I knew straight away.
1: Yeah, all right.
0: I was barking up the wrong tree.
1: Anyway.
0: Right, so with all that said, how'd you go on Friday with the old hearing is believing?
1: Oh, well, yes.
0: You gave it away, didn't you?
1: I might have given it too good a clue. So, yes,
0: right.
1: We need a new hearing is believing.
0: Don't worry, when you've got a time machine, there's always plenty of opportunity to go back and get another one. So we'll do that.
1: Yes, all right.
0: Also, we're going to be coming to town.
1: Yes, watch out, Christchurch. Here we come. We want to talk about the prayer breakfast that we're going to be attending very, very shortly.
0: That's up very shortly. And also...
1: Oh, yes, I need to know all about the wearable arts.
0: Yes, I'll tell you about my experience in the wearable arts, darling. That's after this from Jay King. I've got Jesus. Ah, you're on the bright side with Andrew and Becky. Aren't they charming? I love them. Look at them. Ah, fabulous. Time's

0: That is Jay King on Rima. I've got Jesus. It's 11 minutes after 7 on a Monday morning.
1: You're always in fashion.
0: Well, I've been brought into fashion, really. Those who know would be aware that my wife is very fashionable, and as a result, I get to go along to a whole bunch of stuff that otherwise they would never invite me to in a million years, darling.
1: Okay.
0: So, Friday was a special one.
1: Yes.
0: The Wearable Arts Awards.
1: I love this.
0: So, now, of course, the actual event itself is not happening until October, but they have these dinners and other things to try and, you know, drum up some awareness and attention what goes on. So this is what was happening on the Friday.
1: Yeah, okay.
0: And, had the pleasure of attending a wee dinner at the Soul Hotel in Auckland. Incredible creativity.
1: Oh, people have just the best imaginations, but then they have the follow through to pull it off. Like, yeah. I have great ideas, but if I did that, it would just look like someone was wearing rubbish.
0: The one that gets me is that one of the outfits, which actually I think is not along this year's theme of glow. So this is the theme this time around. But there was another one that was made from bark, and it was like a kinetic sculpture that was worn. So in other words, it had like these kind of strings attached to it that the model who was wearing them could push them out and then the whole thing would expand out.
1: Wow.
0: It was amazing to look at. Yeah. So they do this kind of stuff with their outfits quite regularly. Last year they had similar things as well with, you know, and they'd like move their arms around and the different things would kind of.
1: Okay, cool.
0: I'm not getting it across well because we're on the radio, but just let me tell you, the creativity is amazing.
1: Yeah.
0: And then in keeping with this theme of glow, there was this one outfit that a girl was wearing that was made from foam. But it was like a hardened foam that wrapped around the entire body and had like LEDs run through the whole thing so it glowed up behind it.
1: Oh,
0: it was amazing.
1: Wow.
0: Super, super clever stuff. And, you know, it's quite a legacy of creativity in New Zealand, the whole wearable
1: it's
0: arts.
1: It's so amazing. As I said, the imaginations and the creativity and you're just like, wow, that's sensational. And I love it now because they've started it at a school age level too.
0: Yeah.
1: I don't know if you see, like all the schools will compete to go and... Oh, so good.
0: So the breaking news. Look, I don't know if this is actually ever going to happen or not, but while we were there, we were kind of chatting away to the people who organised the whole thing, and one of them is kind of leaning on my wife to come up with something.
1: Ooh.
0: I think she'd be great. Now, admittedly, she's a busy lady, and, you know, she'd need a little bit of help when it comes to the actual mechanics of how you'd put the outfit together. But, I mean, an Archie Curtis collection at the Wearable Arts Awards, I just think...
1: Well, I just had a bit. I know that she could have a little like, what's the intern? Because how many times have I picked up James on the side of the road dressed as something that he made from art? There's still that, you know, bright blue dinosaur box.
0: That's right. He could be the model. Why not?
1: There we go.
0: Let's do it.
1: Oh, shit. It would be amazing. There we go. We could do like a bright side wearable arts. Look, we did there, people.
0: I mean, it's even the right theme this year. Can we make something in the next 2 months? What do you reckon?
1: Yeah.
0: Yeah, maybe next time. It is the Bright Side on Rima. You're with Andrew and Becky. And if you live in Christchurch, we want to see you.
1: Oh, yes, we do. We're going to be at the Christchurch Prayer Breakfast. We're going to tell you all about it in a bit.
0: Anyway, in a moment. It's the Bright Side. You're with Andrew and Becky.
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7: Gardening can be a dirty business, but that's where it happens, in the dirt. During an average day, the beautiful plants can get surprisingly grubby. Dirt splashed up onto its leaves from the angle of a thirst-quenching hose, dust brought in on the wind from far-off places, a well-placed poop from an overhead bird, silken traces of an abandoned spiderweb. But as leaves are the powerhouse of the plant, they need to remain clean so sunlight can be absorbed and converted into energy. Each morning, the miraculous occurs. Water vapour in the air comes in contact with the grubby leaves and converts to water in the form of dew. And the dirt of the previous day gets washed away. It's a sight to behold, if you get up early enough to see it. This seems like the best way to start the day, to have the sin of yesterday washed away, and our dew is the forgiveness of the Father. Spend a little time each morning with God, and give each day a fresh start. Check out sarathegardener.co.nz.
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0: It is The Bright Side on Rima. You're with Andrew and Becky, 21 minutes after 7. But I would walk 500 miles and I would walk 500 more. We're going to do about 500 miles plus to come to see people in Christchurch because we don't get to see you and it's terrible.
1: Yeah, come give you a hug. Yes, we're going to be at the Christchurch Prayer Breakfast, which is happening on the 30th of July. That's next week.
0: It is next week.
1: Oh, my goodness. Okay. Wow. Yep. It goes from 6 a.m. to 8:30. That's nothing, people. So you can actually go and still head to work. Though, if you come and see us, we'd totally write notes to say, hey, you can have
0: absolutely
1: the day off. Okay?
0: Yep. Actually, maybe even next week, if you like. I'll try my luck on your behalf.
1: Okay. So anyway, tickets are still available. If you want to find out where to go, you just need to go to prayerbreakfast.nz.
0: Right, prayerbreakfast.nz.
1: That's where you can get your tickets. There's tickets, and if you're in Hamilton, the Hamilton here prayer breakfast happening later in the year, as is the Auckland. Yeah, Christchurch prayer breakfast. We're going to be there. We're going to be hanging out. You know, hey, we all need prayer, and I love it. The themes are, you know, praying for our nation, praying for our region, praying for our families, and you know, it's such a great. I think it's such a great thing, getting all the Christians together to pray in a city, and we're going to be at the new stadium. Hello.
0: I mean, it's just very easy to get stuck in your own little clique too, isn't it?
1: Mm-hmm.
0: You've got your own little group of people that you see week in, week out. And so to come together and be reminded that the main thing is the main thing, let's pray that this nation would draw closer to God, that people have an experience of Jesus. That's what it's all about.
1: Yep. The theme is unity for nation, regions, churches, and whānau. So
0: love
1: I
0: it.
1: Just think that's so good. So we're super excited to be heading down. And yeah, we will be there. Live, we'll give you a little bit of a taster. What
0: also,
1: it'll be like.
0: Fun fact, and this might derail everything we've just been talking about. I just did the quick math. Apparently, it is about 1,000 kilometres.
1: So
0: 500.
1: See?
0: Not exactly in miles, but you know,
1: no,
0: must have known.
1: Yeah, there we go. Well, you can start walking now if you want.
0: We're in the spirit, I tell you, this morning.
1: There we are. So, yeah, if you do want to find out more, go to prayerbreakfast.nz. You can get your tickets there.
0: And we'll see you next Friday. It's
1: well,
0: The Bright Side.
1: No. It'll be Thursday.
0: Next Thursday.
1: Yeah, hang on. Now you've got me.
0: No, we're going down on Thursday. We'll see them on Friday morning.
1: No, we're going down on Wednesday.
0: Oh, okay.
1: Oh, my goodness, people. So we fly down on Wednesday. We're live Thursday morning. We got to do the show up here on Friday.
0: Oh, wow. Okay.
1: And this is why he has me. Do you see what I have to wear?
0: Unbelievable. See, because in my mind, we were originally thinking, it's like, oh, okay, yeah, because we're going down on the one day, it's actually on the next day. And I thought, okay, so the first day that I think of, it's not that day,
1: no.
0: It's the next one.
1: So, yes. You need to know that Thursday, the 30th of July, is the Christchurch Prayer Breakfast.
0: Good.
1: Okay? So you can still get tickets. Go to prayerbreakfast.nz.
0: Best I don't say any more.
1: No, just push the button.
0: It is The Bright Side. Oh, this is We the Kingdom, Miracle Power. 24 after 7 on a Monday.

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1: I've just reached the summit of Rangitoto.
0: Or even here.
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8: In this update, a famous victory for Ryan Fox. The New Zealand golfer has won the British Open at Royal Birkdale. He's won by a stroke at 10 under par after sinking an 11-foot birdie putt on the last hole.
9: I stood on the tee and said to my caddy, Dean, you know, we're going to try to win this. I hit two perfect shots and I'm not sure how I hit the putt. As I said, my hands were all over the place. I was just trying to get it towards the hole somewhere.
8: A natural resource engineering expert weighed in on New Zealand First's latest election policy, warning more may need to be done to bolster our fuel security. Canterbury University Associate Professor David Dempsey says we'd have to figure out how we'd refine oil. Rural North Island Primary Bulls School in the Rangitike district is facing a chilly start to the term after copper piping used to heat classrooms was stolen over the weekend. Police say two men were caught on camera taking the piping on Saturday morning. British-Australian actor Terence Donovan, known for his roles on Neighbours and Home and Away, has died aged 90. That's news.
0: Lifting your morning mood, this is The Bright Side with Andrew and Becky on Rema.

0: It is the Bright Side on Rima. You're there, Drew Becky. Sorry, just quick scrambles. We realise what's going on in the world.
1: Still 0-0 on the World Cup. That's what's happening.
0: That's what's happening there. But what's going to be happening back in time in the Bible? Let's go find out, shall we?
2: Hearing is believing.
1: Well.
0: And we're back. Okay, well, that was interesting.
1: Okay, so on Friday,
0: you
1: left me in charge.
0: I did.
1: And I would have you know, quite a few people texted and said that I needed the babysitter. Thank you very much, Timothy and Dino. Anyway, I'm giving it away.
0: Well, this was the sound that you had.
1: And I gave the clue.
0: Yeah.
1: Even if you didn't read the Bible, you would probably know about this.
0: Ooh, interesting.
1: Which I thought was...
0: I think that's...
1: Yeah.
0: No, that seems reasonable enough, mate.
1: Well,
0: all right. This is what happened.
3: I believe it's the breaking of the bread at the Last Supper.
1: Oh.
0: Oh, indeed.
1: Yeah, it was. But when I pushed that ding, I was actually supposed to replay the sound. That's why I needed a babysitter. It was a bit of a train wreck.
0: But, oh, that's all right.
1: It's well, all look, good. I'm getting better.
0: I think you can... go a little easier on yourself there.
1: Oh, okay, phew.
0: I think that was just a spectacular guess. Like,
1: yeah, I do. Well, and my clue.
0: All right.
1: Because there were like four others on the phone with the same thing. But anyway, Peter was first through. So there we go. It was the breaking of the bread at the Last Supper.
0: All right. Well, then you'll be pleased to know in the last few moments I've also travelled back in time again, got another sound and then come back.
1: Oh, so, brilliant. I didn't even miss you.
0: Right. Amazing how I do that.
1: Okay.
0: So here it is for you this morning. If you can identify this moment from the Bible, it's going to be time to get on the phone.
1: 0508 474 362 is the number to call.
0: What was the occasion here? There you have it.
1: Oh, okay. So it's trumpets?
0: Trumpets is fine. Yeah, I'm prepared. I will confirm that it is trumpets.
1: Okay.
0: But,
1: there's lots of trumpets in the Bible.
0: There is lots of trumpets in the Bible. So which trumpets in particular are we talking about here?
1: Well, I've got nothing. If you think you know, then let me know. 0508 474 362 is the number to call.
0: Was that famous moment that Jesus started a 12-piece jazz band with the rest of the disciples? It was amazing.
1: Well, I said trumpets, and now all I'm thinking about it is a milk choc mint trumpet ice cream. Where my brain goes. But if you think you know what this sound is...
0: It's time for you to phone us up. 0508 474 362. What moment in the Bible was recorded there? Here's Toby Mac on the Bright Side. This is God Did It. 22 minutes away from 8.

0: It is The Bright Side on Rima. You're with Andrew and Becky. We're 18 minutes away from 8 o'clock.
1: Hearing is believing.
0: And I have travelled back in time once again, as I do, and brought a sound back from a key moment in the Bible.
2: Yep, you just have to guess what key moment in the Bible it is. You can do that by calling 0508 474 362.
0: This is the moment in question. So, you hear trumpet in the Bible.
2: Yeah, well, I was going to say, I was like, trumpet! But, yep. There's lots of trumpets in the Bible.
0: But it's in fact a cornetto.
2: No, we're talking about ice creams. Yep. Anyway, okay, Dino's on the line. Morning, Dino.
3: Hello.
2: Hello. So, what's your guess this morning?
3: Wouldn't be the trumpets at Jericho or trumpets around Jericho bringing the walls down, would it?
0: Oh, yeah. Okay. So tell us about this moment, mate. When did these trumpets get blown?
3: Right at the end after they'd marched around Jericho, was it seven times? Mm-hmm. And then they blew the trumpets and the walls come tumbling down.
0: Right. So, they've marched around seven times and then suddenly we hear this. And the walls come tumbling down.
2: Sounds good to me.
0: Sounds good to me. But it's actually not. Sorry.
2: That is so mean. Oh. See, Dino, he's just mean, isn't he?
3: He is.
0: Just the worst.
2: Yeah, okay. Sorry about that, Dino. I would have gone with that too.
3: No worries.
0: Good on you, mate.
2: Have a great day, bro. God bless.
0: Have a good one. Okay, one down.
2: Okay, one down. So that's kicked it off. It's not the trumpets when the walls of Jericho came down.
0: Okay.
2: All right, so.
0: Plenty of other trumpets, though, that could be vying for your attention. So, have a wee think about this. What could the occasion have been? And do you think they played that sprightly little tune? Well, obviously, because I travelled back in time and recorded it. So, no other questions will be entertained this morning.
2: You have overnight to think about it, talk about it, talk it amongst the small group chat that you've got going on. And, we can see which other trumpets we can come up with tomorrow.
0: It is The Bright Side on Rima. You're with Andrew and Becky. Up next.
2: Lots of posts, so I've got a little few things to put to you, Andrew.
0: Okay, diving into the mailbag next on The Bright Side. You're with Andrew and Becky, 16 minutes away from 8.
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11: 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This isn't good news for our work. 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

0: removed, a family member once removed is one generation away from you. Twice removed, that's where the difference of two generations, that family member is considered twice removed. Third cousins, they share great-great-grandparents.
1: Right.
0: She said she didn't research, but I still don't know. She goes, the above may clarify for you how your new little one fits into the fold. Loving it. Kind regards, Joe.
1: Joe, look, thank you for coming to our rescue this morning.
0: The fact that you did the research.
1: I'm just going to try and apply this. So this would mean so it's one generation away from me. So for example, yeah, so my cousins, of course, are just like...
0: Your cousins.
1: Yeah, they're my cousins. So what we're talking about...
0: One generation from you, if the generation is... Yeah, so...
1: So that would be, yeah, that would be their children's child?
0: Yep.
1: Or is that their child is my what? Oh, gosh, I've done it again, haven't I?
0: Joe, we need you to email again. But anyway, so, yeah, thank you. She did the research for us.
1: Okay.
0: We worked it out. And then got this one in on the email as well. Hey, guys, just thinking of those chocolate lovers out there,
1: ooh,
0: maybe we could have a favourite chocolate bar playoff. After the chip battle, that is. Loving your show, Sonia. And she sent us a picture of the Whittaker's Goody Gumdrop, the gumdrop bar that's going to be released this week.
1: What?
0: So
1: Wait, what?
0: Where were you on Friday? So, yeah, the Whittaker's has made a white chocolate bar.
1: Yeah.
0: And it's got gumdrops in it.
1: So
0: just like Goody Goody Gumdrops ice cream.
1: Right.
0: But it's a bar. And it's called Gumdrop.
1: Okay.
0: And it's hitting the shelves today. And she sent a picture of that saying maybe we can have a favourite chocolate playoff. After the chip battle, that is.
1: I think we have to. Like, I think...
0: You think that's the next thing?
1: I think that's absolutely a go.
0: The chocolate playoff. Okay.
1: The chocolate playoff sounds amazing.
0: Okay. As long as we can taste test.
1: Well, naturally.
0: Well, we had to taste test the chips.
1: Yeah.
0: So there we go. But yes, the ultimate chip battle semi-final on Wednesday.
1: That's right.
0: Put that one in your diary. So
1: and
0: there we go.
1: There's some other final going on right now as well, but I forget.
0: Oh, yeah. Anyway. Anyway, if you want to get in touch with us, we love getting your emails. We love getting letters, things like that. You can be part of the mailbag. Go to rema.co.nz. You can click on the message button that way.
1: Send us a message and let us know what's on your mind. And we will give you a wee bit of an update on Spain versus Argentina.
0: Yeah. Hold on, let me refresh my page.
1: After this, from Matt Mayer. There are moments nothing can replace. It's The Bright Side. You're with Andrew and Becky.

0: It is The Bright Side on Reinvent You with Andrew and Becky. We are 1 minute away from 8 o'clock.
1: Mm-hmm. And shall I be the sports reporter? Go to me like I know what I'm talking about.
0: Jumping to you live at the stairs now. Let's cross to our roving reporter, Becky. Becky, can you hear me there, Becky?
1: Oh, yes, well, it's a bit quiet, but it's the FIFA World Cup, can't even say that properly, 2026 final.
0: There we go. There's some background for you.
1: And currently, 0-0.
0: 0-0.
1: 0-0, Spain and Argentina.
0: 0-0.
1: So,
0: this is actually coming to you live from Palermo in Buenos Aires and Columbus Square in Madrid.
1: Oh, lovely. Okay, so there we go. I think it's half time. Yeah, half time. Okay, see?
0: And as of right now, who's had the better of it, do we know?
1: The team with the ball. No, Spain.
0: Spain have had the better of it.
1: Spain, haven't they? I don't know how to read the stats. Look, I just said, come to me and I'll tell you the score.
0: Come to me, I'll be the sports reporter. I said, okay.
1: Okay, hold on. Who's had the better stats? Yeah, Spain with 39%.
0: Yep.
1: Okay, they've had 3 shots.
0: Right.
1: Shots on target, 1.
0: Right.
1: But still not right. 64% of possession.
0: Okay.
1: 337 passes.
0: That feels like a lot.
1: Yeah, and 90% pass accuracy.
0: Well, there we go.
1: So it looks like, could it go Spain's way? Could it go Argentina's?
0: Let's see if the floodgates open after 8 o'clock. But first, another news update for you. It's The Bright Side. You're with Andrew and Becky.
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3: In this update, Ryan Fox has made golfing history, winning the British Open by a stroke at Royal Birkdale. Fox has thanked his family for their support.
4: I've got a lot of people to thank. First of all, my family. My wife and kids are in Florida at the moment. I spoke to my kids last night and they said, bring back a trophy. I think this is a pretty cool one to bring back for them.
3: Labor is reminding voters consent laws will change no matter who wins November's election. National has announced if re-elected, it'll ensure consent has to be actively given, meaning there must be a yes rather than the absence of a no. But Labor says it's already been working in a bipartisan approach to bring the law to Parliament. The party's justice spokesperson, Camilla Balish, says National has backed away from the plan to instead campaign on the policy.
5: I think it's a real lost opportunity. I think it's a shame and, you know, it's not too late. The National Party can come back and we can make it happen.
3: Experts warn antidepressants are becoming the go-to treatment for young people as mental health services struggle to meet demand. Official figures show the number of teenagers who were given antidepressants has almost doubled over the past decade. United States officials are calling the deaths of 2 soldiers in Jordan tragic, but promise more lives will be saved. 4 other Americans have been taken to hospital and another is missing in action following Iranian strikes in Jordan over the weekend. The 2 countries resumed fighting earlier this month. U.S. Energy Secretary Chris Wright told ABC News, President Trump's mission is essential for peace and will save countless lives. The rollout of the government's citizenship test has been delayed multiple times, with the government initially considering an online option. Freshly released Department of Internal Affairs documents show it was planned for last December, then March this year, then May, and now late next year. Senior political reporter Azaria Howell has the story.
6: Internal Affairs Minister Brooke Van Velden says an online option was first explored and would have been faster to implement. But she says an in-person option was favoured as she had concerns it could be too easy to cheat online.
3: Global marine experts are in Auckland this week for the 16th International Coral Reef Symposium. The 4 yearly conference is focused on threats facing coral reefs, and for the first time since 2016, Pacific Island researchers will have a voice. About a quarter of the world's coral reefs are found across the Pacific. Auckland University Earth Systems scientist Dan Hekaroa says it makes Auckland the ideal host city for them to offer a unique perspective.
7: The local voice, the in-depth and detailed knowledge that they have is so important and valuable.
3: A rural North Island primary school is facing a chilly start to the term after copper piping used to heat classrooms was stolen over the weekend. Kate Rickard reports.
8: Bulls School in the Rangitike district says the thefts caused significant disruption. It says 2 men were caught on camera taking the piping just after 10 a.m. on Saturday and is urging anyone with information to get in touch. Police say they've received a report and are assessing the information.
3: In sport, New Zealand has a fourth major golf champion and a second at the Open. From 1963 at Royal Lytham and St Anne's.
9: So Bob Charles becomes the first left-hander to win the British Open Golf Championship.
3: To 2026 at Royal Birkdale.
10: Well, what a week it's been. And in the end, it really was a case of fantastic Mr. Fox.
3: Ryan Fox has won the British Open by a stroke, sinking an 11-foot birdie putt on the last hole. The 39-year-old joins Sir Bob, Michael Campbell and Dame Lydia Ko as New Zealanders to win majors. The Football World Cup final in New Jersey remains goalless between Spain and Argentina late in the first half. That's news and sport. I'm Jodie Gill.
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12: Rima weather.
0: Short forecast on a Monday morning for Northland to Waikato, including Coromandel. There's some isolated showers, becoming scattered, and then some heavy from afternoon. Thunderstorms also possible about Grand Barrier Island. Waitomo, Tomoranui and Taranaki, scattered showers, becoming isolated this afternoon, then clearing in the evening. Bay of Plenty in the Central High Country, also Gisborne to Wairarapa, including Wellington. There's cloudy periods and isolated showers. Now for Whanganui to Horowhenua, also Nelson and Buller. There's a few showers clearing to fine this morning or afternoon. Marlborough and Canterbury have areas of morning cloud and then fine. Grey, Westland and Fiordland, also Otago, but not Clutha. Mainly fine, with cloud and drizzle are developing in Fiordland this evening. Then for Southland and Clutha, cloudy periods, isolated light showers about the coast, becoming confined to Stewart Island this morning and becoming fine elsewhere this afternoon.
12: From the Bible, greater love has no one than this, to lay down one's life for one's friends. Words to live by on Rema.
0: And those are words that you are going to find in John 15, verse 13.
12: Starting your day on the bright side with Andrew and Becky on Rema.
0: Sure are. Come along. We saved your spot as always. It is 6 after 8 on the bright side. You've got Andrew and Becky. Ooh, family meeting time.
1: Family meeting, public service announcement. If you have little ones or grandkids or anything like that, Countdown are doing ushies.
0: What? Sorry, Countdown are doing a what now?
1: Ushies. So you know how every now and then Countdown in the supermarkets, they come up with spend so much money and you get one of these things and then the kids try and come together and collect them?
0: Right. So
1: well, they're doing ushies. I found this out this weekend when I took James.
0: Hypothetically. If one did not know what the heck an ushi was.
1: Oh, it's just a little rubber plastic figure, like a, they do them in the shape of like Spider-Man and Batman and all those things, and they're just little rubber. Actually quite cool to go on the end of pencils.
0: Ah.
1: Okay?
0: Okay.
1: So there we go. But yes, might have gone to Countdown this weekend. Thankfully I needed it, but topped up my shop to $30 so that James could get an ushi. But usually I don't do that. So now the deal is you go to Countdown without him.
0: Never go shopping with your children when there's a freebie on offer.
1: Oh, it's just like, but it's very good for their maths because he's going around adding up in his head what he checks the price and he's adding it up in his head to go around to see if we'll get an ushi. And he'll say things like, hey, Mum, we're only $4.99 away from an ushi. That's nice, darling. I don't need anything else. Oh, but Mum, we're so close.
0: We're so close, Mum. Just think of all the money we'll save on all our free ushies.
1: So anyway, you can actually go to the warehouse and buy 4 for $15. But anyway, ushies are about. So if you are collecting them, good luck.
0: Good luck. Maybe you're better off doing that, like just in terms of saving your own hide in the future, right?
1: Mm.
0: Go and get a pack of the 4 for $15.
1: Yeah.
0: And then just when you go supermarket shopping, you just like
1: put
0: get
1: them
0: out.
1: In. Oh, that's a great idea.
0: Yeah.
1: But anyway, as I said, it is good for their maths. But when you go in not prepared, knowing that they're there, so that was my public service announcement. If you have little people, they need you to spend $30. Well, it's only when it starts. By the end of the promotion, they're like giving them away left, right and centre because
0: true.
1: They just need to get
0: by
1: them.
0: The handful. I always try and do the, pay it forward thing because I don't want them. So usually if I go through.
1: Well, there we go.
0: I'll
1: James
0: say,
1: would love them.
0: Give it to whoever's next after me in the checkout. Go for your life.
1: Or you could say, yes, we'd like to take them and bring them here. That's what you could
0: that's
1: do
0: the
1: now.
0: Other thing
1: James
0: I could
1: would
0: do.
1: Love that.
0: Okay.
1: It's
0: sorry.
1: So funny
0: yep.
1: how Countdown is doing these ushies and New World is doing Flash Smeg kitchen knives. It's like the parents versus the kid.
0: Never take kitchen knives to your children. What are you doing?
1: No, but I'm just saying, I'd rather go to New World and buy something and get a nice flash kitchen knife. But anyway, moving on.
0: It is The Bright Side on Rima. You're with Andrew and Becky. Now, up after 8:30 this morning.
1: Oh, we have a bunch of things happening. We're going to talk to you about the Christchurch Prayer Breakfast. Let you know how you can get your tickets because, hey, we're going to be there.
0: Woo! And Clint's going to join us as well. He's one of the team there from the Prayer Breakfast. At least we hope so. We'll see.
1: it's all good.
0: One of those things.
1: Yeah, fingers crossed.
0: Also, a question of the good old days.
1: Church camps.
0: Church camps.
1: Oh, well, did you go? Should we bring them back or let them go?
0: That's going to be up after, of course, we take a look at the breaking news stories from the last 4 hours and the things that have been capturing your attention. Love to see a Kiwi doing well.
13: You dream of a punt to win the Open.
0: Oh, yes, but who's here? What's he won? We'll talk about it after this. From Zach Williams and Ben Fuller, this is Wait For Me on The Bright Side. It's 9 after 8.

0: Zach Williams and Ben Fuller on Rima with Wait For Me. It is The Bright Side. You're with Andrew and Becky, and it's 13 after 8.
1: Trending. The news Aotearoa has been searching for.
0: The day is underway, but what have you been Googling, huh?
2: Oh, well, lots and lots and lots of things.
0: One thing, of course, that is at the top by a country mile. Yes, the Spanish versus the Argentinians this morning, but we're only playing the Spanish one because, my gosh, they're all over the Argies this morning.
2: They are. They haven't even, like, they've had, three shots. Argentina's not even tried.
0: No, Argentina, no shots on target. They've had less possession, less passes.
2: But it can all change.
0: Fouled more often. It's just been a disaster. Well, you're right. It's still nil all.
2: Still nil all, and we've got another half to go. How long's a half? 45.
0: That's right.
2: See?
0: So, yes, Spain are winning zero all right now.
2: Did I say that?
0: No, I didn't.
2: Okay, all right, anyway.
0: Anyway, so there you have it. We'll keep an eye on that one as the morning marches along, but we are at halftime right now. Who's going to drive you home
2: tonight? Well, details of how digital driver's license could work, including privacy safeguards, are being released because, you know, legislation was passed in May so that you could have your driver's license in a digital form. And Warana Fitnesses and Regos as well, okay? Now public feedback on the New Zealand Transport Association proposal. So essentially a first draft of the scheme is being sought.
0: Right.
2: Okay, so you could have your good old driver's license on your phone in the go quality part.
0: And the not go just quality part.
2: Well, you know, the Apple Pay or the Google Wallet or the whatever.
0: To be honest, it will be pretty good if they do it because it will mean that I won't need my wallet at all. The only reason I keep it with me now is because I'll need my driver's license for something.
2: Well, why don't you just do what I do? I've got it in my little, see, I've got a little pocket on the back of my.
0: I don't know, All right, fine, gee.
2: Okay, so yeah, the digital license, and that's how your Warana Fitness will work. But yeah, there's great safety message for security.
0: Yeah.
2: And right now, you don't have to do it. When it comes out, you can still have your little plastic card if
0: right,
2: you feel like it.
0: I mean, I think I'd still want to hang on to it anyway, right?
2: Just because I lose my phone all the time.
0: Yeah, exactly. So the other story, of course, is doing very well on our major news services right now. Love to see a Kiwi doing well. And Ryan Fox, Kiwi golfer, has done as well as you possibly can at the British Open.
3: You dream of a putt to win the Open.
4: Ryan Fox, champion golfer of the year. He celebrates, and far away New Zealand celebrates with him.
0: Okay, the new is Ryan Fox.
2: Love it like it was really quiet.
0: Yeah.
2: It comes to par. He's done it!
0: Yes, in your face! Wait, what?
2: No, hang on. They didn't say that at
0: Did
2: all.
0: He not?
2: Yay, Kiwi's doing well. We love that.
0: Yeah, so Ryan Fox has won the British Open, only the fourth Kiwi to win golf Open after
2: the lady, lovely lady. And I knew that you pointed at me. I knew it was Dame.
0: No.
2: Yes.
0: Yes.
2: I can't think. Yes.
5: Lydia Ko.
2: Yeah. Dame Lydia Ko. So
0: there we go.
2: Thank you very much. She is a dame, right?
0: Oh, actually, that's
2: a
0: good point.
2: Yes, she is.
0: Yeah, all right.
2: Yes, Dame
0: and
2: Lydia Ko.
0: Of course, the other two guys who managed to win an Open were
2: Yeah. Yeah. Don't do this to me. Lydia Ko.
0: What's the view like under that bus? Is it good?
2: Yeah, it's good. I'm the chief sport correspondent for The Bright Side. Not.
0: Michael Campbell and Bob Jones.
2: Remember Michael Campbell.
0: Yeah.
2: He bought out his own golf shirts.
0: Okay.
2: See?
0: There you have it.
2: Maybe I should have started.
0: I should have started with that, shouldn't I?
2: Okay.
0: So good on you, Ryan. Everyone's having a wee Google and maybe watching the moment that he won the Open.
2: Yeah.
0: So those are your most Googled stories in the country right now.
2: Hey, coming up very shortly, church camps.
0: Ooh.
2: I've been to one. Well, I've been to a few. Loved it. So we're going to talk about them. Would you bring them back or just like leave them in the past?
0: That's next on The Bright Side. You with Andrew and Becky. 17 minutes after 8.
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8: I'm Katie Markar. I love it when you're watching a mystery or a thriller on TV, and you think you've got it all figured out, and then surprise, there's a twist. Sometimes we think we know the Bible, but if we slow down, it can surprise us if we listen. In John 1, we hear about the light shining in the darkness. We're excited to learn more about the Word and the life it brings. John 1:6 then says, "And there was a man sent from God." We're all ready, we think we know who it is, we think it's Jesus, but there's a twist. This man is John. The evangelist surprises us by introducing us to John the Baptist, whose job is to prepare the way for the light. The evangelist slows the story down, builds some excitement, and keeps us on our toes. There's so much we can learn from the Bible if we slow down and read it with eyes of wonder and faith. I'm Katie Markar from the Theology Program at the University of Otago.
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0: It is The Bright Side on Rima. You're with Andrew and Becky. It is 8:23.
1: Hello, mother. Hello, father. Here I am at Camp Granada. Camp is very entertaining. And they say we'll have some fun if it stops raining.
2: Church camps.
0: Church camps.
2: So now these aren't like the camps that you send the kids to for youth. The youth group go away. They're not the summer camps. They are camps that your church has gone, we're going to do a church camp, and like as many from the congregation go.
0: There seems to be a bit of like a golden ratio within a church. You know when a church starts up and there's only kind of a couple of people there and it grows up to a certain point. Once they get too big for a church camp, they don't have them anymore.
2: Yes.
0: But there's a certain magic number. I'm trying to think of maybe a few hundred or something like that. And the church camp becomes an institution.
2: It's so good. I've been on a couple of church camps and I started them as an adult. This is when we were living in Australia. And we went with as a family. So we had a family cabin ourselves.
0: Yep. And that's the way to do it, by the way. None of this tenting nonsense.
2: Oh, yeah. Whatever. Anyway, so we all went in cabins and it was just great. We hung out. We didn't, the pastor spoke a couple of times. We played some games and then, it was just a chance to relax, recharge and get to know people better, which was great when you just move to the area. But I do think they're, as you say, few and far between because people, congregations get so big and it's harder to organise. But should we be like making more of an effort to organise them?
0: Well, because look, as true as it is that certain churches get too big, there's always new churches that are starting up as well and new congregations that are getting together. But is it just a reflection of, times and seasons? People aren't as willing to make a bit of time to get out and don't stand in the wilderness?
2: No, and it takes a lot for people to run it, so it needs more volunteers and things like that.
0: And I
2: get that, but I feel like, are we missing out? Like,
0: are we?
2: Could even a big church go, actually, we're going to do this. You don't all have to come, but then our service will be there on the Sunday.
0: Now, that's
2: idea. I don't know how church works. Like, I don't know how church works, but do you know what I mean? I'm not in the leadership or anything at our church, and they're probably yelling things at the radio right now at me because I'm like, this is like with my rose-tinted glasses on. I've never had to organise one of these.
0: Right.
2: But church camps, do we need to like dig deep and bring them back?
0: Well, I think you're a bit of a passionate advocate for them, Becky.
2: I am.
0: We'll see if the people agree this morning.
2: Yes, church camps. Let's reminisce about the memories and then ask the big question. Bring them back
0: or let
2: them go?
0: What do you reckon? 0508 474 362. Tell us your thoughts this morning.
2: Yes, church camps. Dig deep. Should we bring them back? Yes, I know it's a lot to organise. Or should we just let them go?
0: Look, if you really want them, it's on you to make this as resounding a response as possible today.
2: Okay. All right.
0: Let
2: me know. 0508 474 362 or you can text 8168 keyword REMA.
0: It is The Bright Side. You're with Andrew and Becky. Here's Joshua Micah. Let the light in. It's 8:26.

0: course, it's a great campfire song, that one.
1: Yes, it's what you need at a camp, at a church camp. Now, these aren't, you know, the camps we send our kids to. These are church family camps where everyone from the church goes. And Eileen says church camps are a great way to get away, fellowship and relax, and get to know each other in a different setting than a quick Sunday morning.
0: Yep.
1: It builds relationships, which is part of our church family. Love church camps. Fiona also says, love our church camp. So they still do one.
0: Cool.
1: Very relational based. And rather than having a speaker, they just hang out together. It's a great way to really get to spend time with different people in the church and get to know new families. Judy's also just texted in. She said, our church holds camps yearly and they're always well attended.
0: Okay.
1: Do we need to bring them back?
0: Well, it turns out maybe they've been here the whole time.
1: Yeah, I know. Wow. Linda says bring them back. We need more. But that's the thing. It's finding people to serve. Because, you know, that's hard. That's hard too.
0: That is true.
1: Yes.
0: So is there anyone who's saying that maybe church camp should be left in the past?
1: No.
0: Really?
1: There's quite a few people that say they don't do it anymore, but they loved it and would love to see them brought back.
0: Oh, interesting.
1: Well, if all the people that have commented on this said in their church, hey, let's do this, but volunteer.
0: Well,
1: that's the next thing.
0: You know what that means then, don't you? Rema camp. Rema camp. What if that was a thing? Would you want to go to a Rema camp?
1: That was awesome. That's awesome. So, yes, Rachel says stay, definitely stay.
0: Okay. All right. So, look, you can have your say this morning. Either give us a call or, of course, we've thrown up a post on Facebook just for you.
1: Yep. You can go to rema.co.nz or you can call 0508 474 362.
0: Brendan's just got in touch before we go, by the way.
1: Yep.
0: I quite like this one. It's a bit of a throwback. He said, bring them back. Maybe a men's and a ladies' camp. That's
1: well,
0: right.
1: See, I think
0: put them in opposite corners.
1: Yeah, there we go. That's like you. But I do think there are ladies' retreats and men's retreats. But
0: sure.
1: Do we need to bring back like the everyone going together?
0: All right. Have your say this morning, 0508 474 362. It is The Bright Side. You're with Andrew and Becky.
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8: In this update, Ryan Fox has made golfing history, winning the British Open by a stroke at Royal Birkdale. Fox has thanked his family for their support.
9: I've got a lot of people to thank. First of all, my family. My wife and kids are in Florida at the moment. I spoke to my kids last night and they said, bring back a trophy. I think this is a pretty cool one to bring back for them.
8: Labor is reminding voters consent laws will change no matter who wins November's election. National has announced if re-elected, it'll ensure consent has to be actively given, meaning there must be a yes rather than the absence of a no. Experts warn antidepressants are becoming the go-to treatment for young people as mental health services struggle to meet demand. Official figures show the number of teenagers who are given antidepressants has almost doubled over the past decade. Global marine experts are in Auckland this week for the 16th International Coral Reef Symposium. The four-yearly conference is focused on threats facing coral reefs, and for the first time since 2016, Pacific Island researchers will have a voice. That's news.
10: 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On the Bright Side with Andrew and Becky on Rima.

0: It is The Bright Side on Rima. That's Natalie Lane and The Long Way. We are 20 minutes away from 9 o'clock.
1: And we are super excited because we are heading to the Christchurch Prayer Breakfast next week. And we are joined right now by Clint Usher, who is one of the organisers of the event. Good morning, Clint.
2: Good morning. Great to be with you.
1: Yay.
0: It's going to be so good for us to be with you. I mean, what a cool thing to be doing.
1: We need to be on our best behaviour because they've said yes to us coming.
2: You're coming at a good time down to the new stadium, the One New Zealand Stadium, Te Kaha, where the home team is undefeated.
1: Yeah, okay.
0: So good. How did that all come together, by the way? Was it just a matter of saying, hey, this place is available, let's make this first pre-breakfast as memorable as we can?
2: Yeah, kind of. We met last year in the town hall in one of the side rooms at the town hall and maxed it out on the first go. So we're like, we need some bigger space. And the same group who, you know, organized the town hall, they said, hey, we've got bigger space over at the new stadium. It should be open by then. You want to come along there?
0: That's great.
1: So good. Yeah, well, we're looking forward to seeing the new stadium and meeting everyone and, you know, taking time to pray. What's the theme of the morning?
2: Yeah, the theme, well, we're basing it straight out of this. There's this verse in, I don't know how you say it. Is it Habakkuk or Habakkuk, chapter 3, verse 2, that says, Lord, I've heard of your fame. I stand in awe of your deeds. Repeat them in our day, in our time, make them known. Mm. And so the theme, we were just based straight out of that scripture verse saying, Lord, would you do it again? Mm. We know you've been faithful and good in the past. Would you do it again in our time and in our place?
0: Mm. Okay, so for those who are planning on being along there at the day, like when do the doors open? Can you turn up at any time or like what's the best way to approach it?
2: Yeah, it's an early one. So doors open at 6:10 a.m. and things will be getting underway like promptly at 6:30 and we'll get everyone out the door and back off to work and whatever you have for the rest of your day by 8:30 p.m. So 6:30 till 8:30 p.m.
1: Yeah.
2: And there's people from all different church denominations, backgrounds, people coming from across the full breadth of the body of Christ coming together. There's a full cooked breakfast, but we really come together and pray. And there's something powerful, I think, when God's people unite in prayer.
1: That's so good. Now, there are still tickets available, aren't there? It's not sold out yet.
2: Not sold out yet, but you got to get in quick. I think the 23rd, so this week, like Thursday this week, I think is when ticket sales close, if I've got that correct.
1: Yep. Mm. Nope, that sounds good. So if you want to get your tickets, you can go to prayerbreakfast.nz and click on the Christchurch Prayer Breakfast. Okay?
2: Spot on.
1: There we go.
0: There we have it.
1: That was a good. So, you know, lots of leaders, lots of churches. Is it great to see like the churches working together to pull this off? Because I know you're a pastor of the Well in Christchurch, but a whole bunch of pastors are getting together for this, aren't they?
2: Yeah, that's right. Yeah, we got lots of people different involved from the Anglicans and the Presbyterians and Independents and Pentecostals and Salvation Army and everyone's kind of coming together. It'll be wonderful and might even sneak a few Baptists in. You never know.
1: Well, so, don't
0: let's go.
1: I do love it.
0: Well, look, of course, it's a great opportunity for you, though, to carve out a bit of time for what really matters. And, of course, remember, across the body of Christ, really what we want to see is people getting closer to Jesus. So, once again, the details.
1: Yep. If you want to check it out, go and buy your tickets, go to prayerbreakfast.nz. That's prayerbreakfast.nz. All the details of all the different prayer breakfasts around the country are up there. And I'm putting Clint on the spot now. One more time. What's that verse we're going to camp around?
2: Habakkuk 3:2, Lord, I've heard of your fame. I stand in awe of your deeds. Repeat them in our day and in our time. Make them known.
0: All right. Prebreakfast.nz. Yes. We'll be there. Will you?
1: Yes. We'll be on our best behaviour. We promise too, Clint.
2: We'll see you there.
0: That's not saying much.
1: But again, you do need to get your tickets by the 22nd of July.
0: All right.
1: Time is running out. They do close this Thursday. So prayerbreakfast.nz.

0: You're listening to Rhema. We're a Christian radio station. Maybe today you're listening and you're not sure where you stand. Maybe you're on the fence, weighing it up. We believe that God isn't looking for perfection or a finished product. He's looking for a heart that's open to the possibility of Him. If you're feeling like the door is closed or you need to have it all figured out, here's a simple truth from Romans. If you confess with your mouth that Jesus is Lord and believe in your heart that God raised Him from the dead, you will be saved. If you're ready to step off that fence and see what happens, pray this. Jesus, I don't have all the answers, but I'm reaching out. I believe you are who you say you are. Come into my life, forgive my past, and show me how to follow you. Amen. No matter where you are on that journey, we're glad you're here with us.
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5: Maybe today you're feeling a bit spent. So many demands, so many voices, and so little time. Let me remind you of some of the words David wrote in Psalm 23. The Lord is my shepherd. He lets me rest in green meadows and leads me beside peaceful streams. He renews my strength and fills my cup to overflowing. You have a shepherd who cares deeply for you and your well-being. The imagery of resting in green meadows and being beside peaceful streams speaks of moments that fill our cup, calm the voices, and replenish us. So in the midst of the demands and the voices today, pause, close your eyes, take some deep breaths, and have a conversation with your good shepherd. I'm telling you, his goodness and mercy will follow you all the days of your life. Mahara ki tō tātou atua e tēnei rā. Remember God today. I'm Alison Shaw.
0: A better way to start your day. The Bright Side with Andrew and Becky on Rhema.

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1: Yep, we're going to be trying to get lots of water for different people, and one of those people is Esther.
2: I woke as early as 4 a.m. from home, and it takes 4 hours walking just to get water here at the water source. And because I'm a 7-month pregnant woman, it's hard because sometimes there are rocks along the way, and it makes a bit hard to walk down to the water source to get water for my family.
0: We've got no idea, do we?
1: We don't. We just turn on a tap.
0: No idea.
1: Turn on a tap and there is the water. Now, we know that water is life, and without it, everything stops. And we need, people need clean water. Again, we turn on our taps and it's there. So we, our families can stay healthy and our children can go to school. But it's not like that for everyone all over the world, is it?
0: Well, that's right. And so one of the privileges we have here, of course, at REMA is that we get to be kind of like a nexus for the incredible organisations around the world that make a real difference. The ones that we know if you give towards, you are genuinely going to be transforming a community. What you heard from Esther is a story that gets retold again and again around the world. And so that's why we're dedicating a day, Water for Life Day, to see how many lives we can change with access to fresh water.
1: Yep. This coming Thursday, we are partnering with Convoy of Hope to raise money to provide communities with safe water for life. Not just for the day, but for life. Convoy of Hope is a humanitarian, faith-based organisation bringing help and hope to people who can't get water and who are hurting and who are in need.
0: And so do make sure you pray and just ask God whether or not this is something that you know, you should be involved with. But if nothing else, you're going to hear some incredible stories as well of how generosity can really change a community.
1: Yep, and $25. $25 can provide safe drinking water for someone for life.
0: Amazing.
1: Not just a week, but for life. So join us. You can get in early at rema.co.nz. But Thursday's the big day.
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1: In this update, history at the British Open with Ryan Fox winning by a stroke at Royal Birkdale. The 39-year-old joins Sir Bob Charles, Michael Campbell and Dame Lydia Ko as New Zealanders to win Grand Slam events. He earns $5.5 million for his achievement. Fox has won by a stroke at 10 under par after sinking an 11-foot birdie putt on the last hole.
2: I stood on the tee and said to my caddy, Dean, you know, we're going to try to win this. I hit two perfect shots and I'm not sure how I hit the putt. As I said, my hands were all over the place. I was just trying to get it towards the hole somewhere.
1: Fox has paid tribute to his family for their support. Winston Peters says a lot has changed since the previous government banned oil and gas exploration. In its latest campaign promise, New Zealand First vowed to have our offshore oil and gas reserves surveyed through a $1 billion investment. Energy spokesperson Simeon Brown says the policy was a reminder that Peters and Jones supported the oil and gas ban when in government with Jacinda Ardern. But Peters says Ardern never consulted with them before announcing the ban.
3: I know what Simeon Brown has said. He's always making these petty statements as though yesterday has not changed. The world has changed dramatically since then, Simeon. And at the time, you can recall that Shane Jones had his hand over his face because he couldn't believe what the Prime Minister just said.
1: Chris Luxon says New Zealand exporters have shown they can cope with higher tariffs from the US. Trade experts have suggested New Zealand could face a blanket 12.5% tariff as early as this Friday, up from the current 10%. The Prime Minister says New Zealand's been growing its exports to the US in spite of the tariffs. Luxon says the government ultimately doesn't know if or when higher tariffs will be imposed.
4: I mean, we don't have any idea as to where it's going to go either. We'll see where we get to here.
1: National's justice spokesperson says new consent laws will be a priority if re-elected. Amid criticism, it could have already done it. The party's announced if re-elected, it'll ensure consent has to be actively given, meaning there must be a yes rather than the absence of a no. Labor and the Greens had hoped a cross-party law would have made its way through Parliament by now. National's Paul Goldsmith says other changes needed to come first.
5: We've been working through to restore real consequences. Then we sort of work on the culture of excuses that we'd inherited. We're working our way through all this legislation and we're signalling that this comes next.
1: More than 50 senior doctors working at ACC will strike for 4 hours from 8 a.m. today. The Association of Salaried Medical Specialists says their employer has refused to offer personal grievance rights, protections for speaking up and basic pay increases. Two further strikes are planned for July 29 and August 7. Incoming British Prime Minister Andy Burnham is preparing for his first day on the job. The Labour leader will be sworn in overnight, giving his first speech from No. 10 Downing Street. Burnham will officially replace Sir Keir Starmer and become the UK's 59th Prime Minister, the 7th in 10 years. In sport, the Football World Cup final between Spain and Argentina in New Jersey remained scoreless midway through the second half. A host of musicians performed during halftime. Madonna, Justin Bieber and Shakira were among those on show. The Muppets also cameoed, with Elmo putting in a shift on drums. Ryan Fox has joined an exclusive foursome of New Zealand golfers. He's won the Open Championship Major at Royal Birkdale by a stroke, holding a birdie putt from 11 foot on the 18th to finish at 10 under par.
2: Michael Campbell, Lydia Ko, multi-major champion, and Sir Bob. So to be able to join them is amazing, to have my own little piece of history there too. I don't know if it was something I dreamed of. I don't know if it was something that I ever thought was possible, but we're here now.
1: That's news and sport. I'm Jodie Gill.
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7: Short forecast on a Monday morning for Northland to Waikato, including Coromandel. There's some isolated showers, become scattered, and then some heavy from afternoon. Thunderstorms also possible about Great Barrier Island. Waitomo, Tomoranui and Taranaki, scattered showers, becoming isolated this afternoon, then clearing in the evening. Bay of Plenty in the Central High Country, also Gisborne to Wairarapa, including Wellington. There's cloudy periods and isolated showers. Now from Whanganui to Horowhenua, also Nelson and Buller. There's a few showers clearing to fine this morning or afternoon. Marlborough and Canterbury have areas of morning cloud and then fine. Grey, Westland and Fiordland, also Otago, but not Clutha. Mainly fine, with cloud and drizzle developing in Fiordland this evening. Then for Southland and Clutha, cloudy periods, isolated light showers about the coast, becoming confined to Stewart Island this morning and becoming fine elsewhere this afternoon.
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7: Hi to my, pull up a chair. Your spot's ready for you as always. You're on the Bright Side with Andrew and Becky.
10: Yes, Monday morning, and I feel like it's going to be a great week.
7: Going to be a spectacular week.
10: Absolutely spectacular week. So,
7: I have to say, though, I did wake up with one of those weird niggles. You know, when you just like sleep injuries?
10: Yep.
7: Like, what's that about?
10: Over 40 now, I can put my neck out just getting out of bed. So that's just what happens.
7: I got all fixated on trying to buy myself a chin-up bar again over the course of the weekend. It's been like my like personal crusade.
10: Oh my goodness.
7: Good news and bad news. Good news is I found the one that I want to get.
10: Okay, bad news is?
7: You can only get it in the States because New Zealand's in the wrong part of the world and they'll never send you anything. So.
10: Okay.
7: It's the only thing that I routinely don't like about living in this country. If you want to buy anything online, you can never get in New Zealand. You'll find something, it'll be just what you're looking
10: for. Oh, that's always the way.
7: Doesn't come here.
10: There we go. Can you make one?
7: What?
10: I don't know, get some steel or know someone.
7: Just
10: or,
7: get
10: you
7: some
10: know,
7: steel.
10: Know someone.
7: Look, I mean, technically, you know, you could like put one up in the backyard, but I want to get one that I could basically set up and then pack down. Because we don't have a huge amount of space. And I'm
10: all right,
7: I'm
10: so going, you don't, it's not a permanent feature.
7: Yeah, exactly. So that's what's making life a little bit harder.
10: Okay, right. Now, totally set it all.
7: Something, though, that is coming to a home, a radio, a computer, a podcast set up near you.
10: Yes, I'm very excited. We're going to have Alison Shaw in the studio very shortly. She's launched a new podcast on prayer.
7: And she is an absolute gem.
10: She is.
7: She's like our station mum.
10: She's like the mum. Yeah, I was going to say, the mum of the broadcasting floor.
7: So join us for Chats with Mum next on The Bright Side. You're with Andrew and Becky.

0: It is The Bright Side on Rima. You're with Andrew and Becky. It's the unofficial theme song of the hottest youth podcast in town.
1: I like it.
2: Yeah,
3: it's great.
2: Yeah, we are joined in the studio by Alison and Nerida, who have a new podcast, which drops, that's what they say, isn't it? Drops tomorrow, first thing, doesn't it? And it's called The Privilege of Prayer.
1: That's right.
2: How did this come about?
4: So I am on The Morning Sanctuary.
2: That's right.
4: And we have Alison coming in every week. And we started a series on prayer. And Alison sort of had this great idea. She's sort of broken it down into chunks. And so every week we'd sort of talk about one of those chunks.
2: Yeah.
4: Then after a while we thought, you know what? This is so good. So good. Let's make it into a podcast.
2: I love it.
4: And here we are.
1: Yeah, it's exciting.
0: So tell us about the chunks. Yeah. Oh, the chunks. I love a good prayer chunk.
1: I guess, the underlying feeling is that prayer is a privilege, you know, and a lot of people, I guess, kind of feel like it's a duty or a tick box or something you should do,
2: and
1: it's kind of got this heavy kind of feel around it or guilty kind of feel around it, and we just want to get rid of that, Prayer is a conversation and it's an immense privilege. It's an invitation.
2: I do like that. I think we have to have the right thing to pray. Like, we shouldn't stumble. We hear people and we think, because I don't, it's not my favourite thing to pray out loud because I'm always scared I'm going to stumble or things like that. But actually, that doesn't matter, does it?
4: No, it really doesn't. And so we start off talking about, well, what even is prayer? Like, what is it?
2: Yeah.
4: Especially for those who are perhaps new to the faith or, you know, really don't know anything about it. So, I mean, that's a good place to start. And then we move through other chapters.
1: Yeah, so trying to really focus on relationship, but one of a couple of the really significant ones, I think, are how we perceive God will affect how we pray.
0: Yeah.
1: You know, if we perceive him as a judge or someone harsh or whatever, that it's going to affect how we pray, and we're not going to be attracted to that.
0: Yeah.
1: You know, or if we see him a father. So that's one of the episodes. Another episode is, how does God actually see me?
4: Yeah, that's a good one.
1: You know?
2: Narrative's like that one. That's a good one.
0: How has it impacted you? Because I do find sometimes when you're making a podcast like this, God has a way of speaking to us in amazing ways. So has there been something for you that you were impacted by?
4: Well, like I say, that one, how does God see us? You sort of forget.
2: Mm-hmm.
4: I just forget that, you know, I'm his daughter and I'm treasured and he created me like he created everybody else. You just kind of forget that, like, wow, he wanted me. He wanted me and he made me like me. It's kind of an amazing thing to think. So I guess that was one thing. But every single episode, I'd have to say, there's some kind of takeaway for me personally.
2: Love it.
4: Yeah. So, I mean, and Alison's just got such a great delivery. Like, she always has little stories and anecdotes and things. And it just kind of brings it home. You know, it's just a really easy listen. Yeah.
1: And it's a conversation. It's a conversation between Nerida and I. So it's not a preaching. It's not step one, two, three. It's not how to.
4: No,
1: it's
4: not
1: just
4: a theological kind of breakdown or anything.
1: It's just that prayer can be vibrant and exciting and it's our constant, you know, and we want to press into that.
0: Well, it's a privilege, I hear.
1: You've got it.
4: So each episode is it's about 10 minutes long.
2: Oh, wow, cool. That's decent. I love that.
4: Yeah, just a nice little bite-sized chunk. It comes out fortnightly and, yeah, as you say, it comes out midnight tonight. So every second Tuesday there'll be a new episode.
0: All right, so available where all good podcasts are sold.
2: Yes. No, it's free.
0: Well, that's
2: right. Yes, thank you.
0: So maybe head along to rima.co.nz if you want to get a hold of the first episode or, of course, get the Rima Media app.
2: Yes, you can do that. You can actually text us 8168 app and we'll show you how to download it.
0: All right, The Privilege of Prayer, ladies. This is so cool. Thank you so much for starting this.
4: It was a privilege.
1: Thank you.
4: Had to be said.
0: The Privilege of Prayer debuts tomorrow. Well, kind of tonight, but you know, first thing tomorrow. Maybe listen to it in the car on the way to work or something.
2: Yes, I do.
0: Start the day the right way.
2: Start the day the right way.
1: Sounds good.
0: Yep, and then let us know what you thought. The Privilege of Prayer, available where all good podcasts are found, or of course, just go to rima.co.nz.
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11: Yesterday was National Bible Sunday, a day when many churches pause to give thanks for the scriptures, to celebrate the gift of God's word, and to remember the generations of believers who have treasured it, preserved it, and passed it on. We're continuing that theme in today's Bible Boost. We're looking at some verses from Psalm 19, which talk about the extraordinary value of God's word.
12: The precepts of the Lord are right, giving joy to the heart. The commands of the Lord are radiant, giving light to the eyes. The fear of the Lord is pure, enduring forever. The decrees of the Lord are firm, and all of them are righteous. They are more precious than gold, than much pure gold. They are sweeter than honey from the honeycomb.
11: Psalm 19, verses 8 to 10 from the NIV. Those are amazing words about the Word of God. David says the decrees of the Lord are more precious than gold, than much pure gold. They are sweeter than honey from the honeycomb. A couple of hundred years ago in Wales, there was a girl called Mary Jones. Mary became a Christian when she was 8. She had learned to read and she desperately wanted to own a Bible in her own language. But in the early 1800s, Bibles were hard to come by in Wales and they were expensive. One of Mary's relatives owned a Bible she could borrow, but they lived a fair distance away. So Mary saved money for 6 years, until she finally had enough to buy her own copy of the scriptures. The man who could sell her one lived 20 miles, about 32 kilometres, from her home. But she didn't let that stop her. Mary walked the entire way, barefoot, to fulfil her dream of owning a Bible. Wow. I don't know about you, but I find that story quite inspiring and also a bit challenging. I own several Bibles and I don't even need to pick one up to read scripture. It's right there on my phone anytime I want it. But just because I have easy access to the Word of God, I must never take it for granted. Mary Jones certainly didn't. She saved for 6 years. She walked 32 kilometres barefoot. She understood the Bible's incredible value. And thousands of years earlier, so did David. He said the decrees of the Lord are more precious than gold and sweeter than honey. When David wrote Psalm 19, he didn't have nearly as much of the Bible as we have today. But even then, he knew that the Word of God was a treasure. May you and I remember the extraordinary value of Scripture. And may we treasure it as deeply as those who came before us.
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1: It is The Bright Side on Remo. 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
2: We've been talking church camps this morning. So not like youth group camps that you send the kids away to, or women's retreats or men's retreats, but, you know, those camps we all used to go on as a whole church family. And I get it. They've stopped a bit because, you know, church congregations have got so big. So we wanted to know this morning, do we just let them go or do we try and bring them back?
1: And there have been a number of people get in touch today, thankfully, not only saying, yes, we do want to bring them back, but also...
2: Yes, a few people saying, hey, we still have a church camp regularly.
1: That's great.
2: Simon has one on Labor Weekend. The whole church goes away together then. I think that's amazing. Judy just texted in. She says, our church holds a camp yearly and it's always well attended. Maybe we need to get Simon and Judy on the organisation campaign and tell us what we need to do, because I do think so many people are saying, bring them back.
1: I think it is a matter of once church congregations get past a certain point, the administrative headache gets a bit too tough. You know, to be honest, maybe that's a little bit on us then congregation members, that you've just got to be able to accommodate a larger number of people, and it's one of those realities of life. You've got more people, more little fiddly things trying to fit together.
2: Well, Dave says, been on a few to different campsites as well. Current church hasn't held one for the last 5 years or so due to lack of a camp committee, finances, and the congregation getting older. I get that that happens, but like, do we just dig deep and try? I don't know. It says the person who's never organised a camp in the world. There's someone sitting there rocking in the corner going, okay, Becky, shh. But, you know.
1: Stop it. If you have your say today, who knows, you might create a bit of a groundswell in your church.
2: Yes. You can text us 8168 keyword REMA or join the conversation on Facebook. You can find it at rema.co.nz.

0: It is The Bright Side on Rima. You're with Andrew and Becky.
1: Opening our Bibles today with the Bible Society verse of the day. It's from the book of 2 Corinthians, chapter 5, verse 17. This means that anyone who belongs to Christ has become a new person. Mm. The old life is gone and the new life has begun.
0: Ooh, so don't drag the old life with you.
1: Well, and that's the thing. Don't put the old life back on.
0: Yeah.
1: Do you know what I mean? It can be so easy. It can feel snug. It can feel, no, you need the new one. Just like wear it in for a bit. The blisters will go.
0: To me, it's more about not living as though that old life is still hanging over you. Because all of us have done stuff in our world before that we're embarrassed about, mm-hmm. or we're ashamed of, yep. or whatever. Yep. You don't have to keep flogging yourself over it. Mm-hmm. Sometimes one of the hardest things about faith is accepting that that has been put in the ground,
1: yep.
0: and now you can move on free.
1: Yeah, that's so true. So if you want to check out our Bible Society verse of the day, go to the book of 2 Corinthians chapter 5, verse 17.
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0: It is the Bright Side on Rima. You're with Andrew and Becky and World Cup Schmurl Cup.
1: The semi-finals of the Ultimate Chip Battle is on Wednesday. Mark it in your diary.
0: It is a battle that has inflamed passions across the country.
1: Okay, we've got the semi-finals. The second semi-final, we will wrap it up by Friday.
0: That's
1: okay?
0: Right. So, who is going to be in our semi-final round?
1: Salt and vinegar.
0: Yes.
1: Versus honey soy chip. Honey soy chicken.
0: There you go.
1: Yeah, there we go.
0: That exactly. Correct. You knew the whole time.
1: I had to think about that, though. Yes, so that's coming on Wednesday, and then we'll wrap it up. We should hopefully have the final by Friday.
0: Wow, and what a way to wrap up a week as well, knowing that you can go home, pick up some chips, and be confident and that is the ultimate flavor.
1: As good as it gets. And thank you to everyone who's been suggesting other battles that we should have. We will take those on.
0: Yeah. Well, that's the thing. We need to start thinking about the next battle that we hold. So join us tomorrow. We're going to find out the next semi-finalist for the Ultimate Chip Battle.
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8: What lies is Satan trying to fill your mind with today in order to hold you back? 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

0: It is The Bright Side on Remit. You're with Andrew and Becky, and thus ends our Monday with you.
1: Ah, thank you so much. It's always great to start the week with you.
0: Yeah. Yay. Kumbaya, everybody. Maybe we've created a bit of a groundswell for you to start a church camp.
1: I just had a message from someone in my church going, we should do church camp. And I'm at the point where I'm like, yeah, I could get behind that.
0: Yeah, I'll get behind it. I'm not going to organise it.
1: Well, I could help.
0: Right.
1: I couldn't pull it off myself. But I could help.
0: This allow me to be your friend right now and just say, I don't know if you need any more extracurricular activities, all right?
1: Okay, why? So, what? Team manager, taxi driver? That's not my game. Anyway.
0: Exactly.
1: But yes, church camps, maybe we could revive them. You can still have your say, 8168, keyword Rima. Hey, there's a warning with tomorrow's show.
0: Oh, really?
1: You might end up hungry.
0: All right, well, you know, starting peckish on a Tuesday, like why not, right?
1: Yeah, we're going to talk microwave cookbooks and the phase, you know, everyone went to a microwave cookery lesson.
0: Yeah.
1: Which then brings us into, hey, if you're asked to bring a plate, what do you take?
0: So what book tastes best when you microwave it, right? Is that what you mean?
1: Oh my gosh.
0: That and more tomorrow. Until then, of course, have fun, be good. We'll catch you on Tuesday.
1: Bye.

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1: In this update, Ryan Fox has pulled off a superb victory at the British Open. He's become just the fourth New Zealander to win a major golf tournament.
2: Well, what a week it's been. And in the end, it really was a case of fantastic Mr. Fox.
1: Fox finished at 10 under par after sinking an 11-foot birdie putt on the last hole. In doing so, he pockets a cool $5.5 million. The 39-year-old joins Sir Bob Charles, Michael Campbell and Dame Lydia Ko as New Zealanders to win majors. The Prime Minister sees the irony in New Zealand First wanting to invest in oil and gas after supporting the previous government's ban. The party's promise to have our offshore oil and gas reserves surveyed through a $1 billion investment if they're elected. Chris Luxon says New Zealand First needs to own up to the fact that they were part of what killed oil and gas exploration in New Zealand.
3: It's a lovely idea, but it's just somewhat deeply ironic coming from New Zealand First, given they're the guys that supported the oil and gas ban. They've seen a chilling effect through those investors, and why would you move hundreds of millions of dollars into New Zealand? So we'll keep trying, but it's bloody hard.
1: The Foreign Minister intends to raise China's South Pacific missile test with his Chinese counterpart this week. Winston Peters is travelling to the Philippines this week to attend the East Asia Summit and ASEAN Regional Forum. It comes after China's testing of a dummy nuclear-capable missile into the South Pacific earlier this month. Peters says he's going to be asking questions to China Foreign Minister Wang Yi.
4: Why are you doing that? What's the purpose of it? Are you trying to tell me that the strategic direction of missiles is different in the Southern Hemisphere than the Northern Hemisphere? Is that what you're trying to find out here?
1: Health New Zealand has acknowledged shortcomings in the care of a toddler whose bowel obstruction was missed at Whangārei Hospital. Open Justice reports the 15-month-old was diagnosed with a stomach bug after vomiting, but his mother demanded further action when his condition worsened. Rosie Leishman reports.
5: After 2 days, the toddler was flown to Auckland Starship Hospital, where surgeons removed about 20 centimetres of damaged bowel. A review found concerns about his condition wasn't escalated early enough, and communication with Starship didn't happen at the right time. Health NZ has apologised to the family, but they say it's not enough and they want more accountability.
1: An expert is concerned not enough psychological support is available, leading to a higher uptake in antidepressants. Information released to the Herald reveals more than 63,000 Kiwis aged 10 to 24 were given the medication last year, including 23,727 teenagers aged 15 to 19. That's almost twice the number of similar-aged teenagers prescribed a decade ago. Clinical psychologist Dougal Sutherland says younger people are becoming more willing to put their hand up for support.
6: Ultimately, that's a good thing, but it's just a pity that we can't sort of match that need with the best sort of treatment or the ideal sort of treatment.
1: Tensions continue to rise into extra time of the Football World Cup final in New Jersey. As we go to sport, Spain have broken the deadlock with a 106th minute Ferran Torres goal to lead Argentina 1-0. So it is Spain 1, Argentina 0, and they're into the second period of extra time. Golfer Ryan Fox has etched a place in the country's sporting folklore, winning the Open Championship major at Royal Birkdale by a stroke. The 39-year-old finished at 10 under par. Fox joins Sir Bob Charles, Michael Campbell and Dame Lydia Ko as New Zealanders to win major championships. And a battle of wills during the fourth New Zealand West Indies one-day cricket international of the five-match rubber at Kensington Oval in Barbados. The Black Caps have just won it. They have beaten the West Indies by 1 wicket. They needed 189 for victory, which they've managed to secure thanks to Mitchell Santner, who was 34 not out off 56 balls. New Zealand beating the West Indies in the fourth one-day international. They now lead the series 3-1. That's news and sport. I'm Malcolm Jordan.
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9: Kia ora, good morning. Taking a look at the weather forecast for all of New Zealand for the rest of today, Monday the 20th of July. Firstly, Northland to Waikato, including Coromandel. Isolated showers becoming widespread this afternoon. Some of those showers heavy. Thunderstorms possible down to Great Barrier Island. Waitomo, Tomarui and Tararaki. Showers becoming isolated this afternoon, clearing away by tonight. The Bay of Plenty, the Central High Country, also Gisborne to Wairarapa and Wellington. Cloudy periods with isolated showers, more persistent showers about the Central High Country this morning. The rest of the North Island, which is Whanganui to Kapiti, some areas of cloud, a few showers in Whanganui and Manawatu, clearing to a generally fine day this morning or early afternoon. Now the South Island, first up Nelson, Marlborough and also Canterbury, some areas of morning cloud, fine after that. Buller to Fiordland, also Otago except for Clutha, mainly fine. Drizzle developing in Buller and Fiordland this evening. Southland and also Clutha, cloudy periods with isolated morning coastal showers. Coming fine everywhere else this afternoon. And in the Chathams, cloudy periods with a few morning showers.
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9: Kia ora te whānau, atamarie. 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Welcome along to Thoughts and Comments with me, Andrew Urquhart, on this Monday morning. Big thanks to the other Andrew, Andrew Curtis, and Becky Johnson, of course. The Brightside crew, excellent start not just to the day, but to the week. Both back again tomorrow morning with more of the same for the rest of this morning, though. Some good conversations coming our way, but it'll be even better if you're a part of that conversation. You're not just welcome. It's a requirement. Thoughts and comments. Your thoughts and comments, not my thoughts and comments. That's what's important on the show. Very simple to participate. Love for you to be involved. 8168 is the number to text. Don't forget to start your message with the first word comments.

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1: That is One Common and Live City with Hold On to You. It is just gone 10 past 10. Hola. Welcome along to Thoughts and Comments on a Monday morning. And welcome back to those people who have just rejoined listening to Rima. I appreciate that even loyal Rima listeners may have been a little bit distracted over the last couple of hours, maybe, in the build-up to, and of course, the broadcast of the FIFA Football World Cup final, Spain versus Argentina. And, news and sport at the top of the hour, that was recorded just a few moments before the final result announced. Spain beating Argentina by one goal. Spain are the world champions. Congratulations to them. There are people who are happy. There are people who are sad. Most of them are speaking Spanish. There we go. Although, possibly for the first time in a while, the English probably cheering for Spain. Anybody to beat the Argentinians, who, of course, robbed them of their birthright, allegedly. But, hey, enough of such things. We can put the FIFA World Cup, we can put that on the shelf, or at least Spain can put that on the mantelpiece for the next few years. Let's focus on what's happening here, and certainly some important things happening in this part of the world. I'm not saying sport isn't important, and it is a bunch of fun. And well done to Spain and all the teams that played. But yeah, we're going to be talking about some different things as we head through the rest of the morning. For example, going to be catching up a little bit later this hour with a member of the team at Barnabas Aid. Going to be chatting with Jeff Woollett about how pigs can be used for spiritual warfare. Some amazing things happening, particularly in northern Nigeria, where pigs are achieving amazing things. You can turn snakes into bacon and also protect the lives of Christian farmers in that part of the world. And they're doing a bit of a fundraiser and a bit of an awareness campaign at Barnabas Aid. Barnabas Brekkies, Bacon and Egg Fundraisers. More details about that coming up a little bit later this hour from Jeff from Barnabas Aid. Now I want bacon, you know. You can keep your eggs. Just give me bacon. Come on. Hey, coming up very shortly, going to be chatting with Dr. Bryce Edwards, political commentator, director of the Democracy Project. And we're looking back at the New Zealand First official campaign launch over the weekend. Is it just me, or is New Zealand First seem to be pitching for the angry vote, the disenfranchised voter, those people that are feeling a bit alienated from society, various causes? What do they have in common? They're a little bit cross with the world. They see it as broken, and they see perhaps New Zealand First as the answer to that. And also the Shane Jones policy drill, baby drill, $1 billion on petroleum exploration, a bold policy. From New Zealand First, Bryce gives his analysis on that. Love to get your thoughts, comments and feedback. As always, 8168, the number to text. Start with the first word, comments.
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0: That is Tasha Layton on Rima and I'll Never Know. It is just coming up 19 minutes after 10 o'clock. Do hope that your weekend was a good one. Very busy weekend for the people at New Zealand First. It was their official campaign launch for the 2026 election, although it seems that they've been disproportionately making candidate announcements and policy announcements and grabbing some headlines for quite some time now. I would have thought, actually, that their campaign started quite a while ago, perhaps even 3 years ago. But this time for real, and honestly, some interesting things emerged in the South Auckland event over the weekend. Joining me on the program now, political commentator from the Democracy Project, Dr. Bryce Edwards. Bryce, kia ora, good morning.
1: Morena, Andrew.
0: I mean, this is very much a New Zealand First style. It was a bit of an event. There was a certain amount of showmanship to the event. And the thing that really stood out for me, I suppose, is the strange collection of groups within our society that are rallying to the New Zealand First banner.
1: Yes. So this was the annual conference of the New Zealand First Party, held in South Auckland at the Dewdrop Stadium, I think it is, event centre. And it doubled also as their campaign launch. And it was a real chance for the party to put forward their new recruits, the Michael Lawses, the Tane Randalls, etc., to speak to the to New Zealand, I guess, and but also it's a chance for, you know, the activists, the people from the electorates to come along and argue about remits and policy. And we did get a bit of a sense, especially in the media coverage, of that base. And New Zealand First has always had quite an eclectic base. It, you know, it cobbles together lots of different sorts of people that are disenfranchised or discontented with the state of modern New Zealand. And so, yeah, we saw lots of this from kind of traditional conservatives that just want a more kind of Muldoonist or national party, a traditional national party, through to some more kind of, I don't know, anti-vaxxers, those suspicious of science and fluoridation, etc. And so, yeah, it was a pretty wild mix.
0: It is a wild mix, and I suppose to have this many people angry with what's broken in society, I mean, essentially this is one of the key motivational driving forces to democracy. What's broken? Who's got the best plan to fix it? This is what we get to do and have our say in later this year. But to me, it's surprising that New Zealand First seems to have a growing constituency, as you say, of the angry and the discontent that have various causes that they are motivated by, but supporting a party that has essentially been in government for the last 3 years, that usually these are anti-establishment type policies, but Winston Peters, I mean, he was Deputy Prime Minister for half the term.
1: Indeed, this is the populist paradox in which some of the people that channel and represent that zeitgeist of anger against elites are often quite elitist themselves. And yes, absolutely, New Zealand First. And Winston Peters has been, I mean, he was in one of the major parties, but he's been in a minor party, which makes him a bit more out of the total centre of power, but he's certainly positioned New Zealand First, especially through being in the centre, being able to work with Labour and National most of the time, as being incredibly powerful and, yeah, really at the centre of governing arrangements. But nonetheless, their messages, especially in the weekend, were very much about hitting their coalition partners and the other parties. Yep. And that's really what counts, I think, for most people in the end. And, you know, Peters was having a go at Coke and Pepsi, i.e. Labour and National, not really being that different and being part of the problem. And immigration started becoming one of their big themes they're pushing, especially after the India Free Trade Agreement. And you had Shane Jones in particular really ramping that up in ways I haven't seen before.
0: Yep.
1: And we're starting to see immigration being something New Zealand First are quite keen to campaign on for the next few months, I think.
0: I mean, this is a perhaps an effective political strategy. Find out what people are angry about. Promise to also be angry about that thing and do something about it to reduce the anger of the masses. But I think the diversity is a strange one, because if your issue is immigration or vaccination or fluoridation, for that matter, actually you can't be angry about everything. And some of these causes, which is the coalition of the angry that New Zealand First is becoming, they kind of pull in different directions politically and from a policy point of view.
1: Yeah, I mean, obviously there's what I think is some opportunism here. From the leadership of the New Zealand First Party, that mm-hmm. they are trying to draw these people in, and probably playing lip service to a lot of their things. So, when Peters talks about going against the UN and the WHO, and I think problems with the COVID inquiry, he's paying lip service. I don't think he's actually going to act on any of those things. And so he does quite a good job of, I think, satisfying some of that anger without actually refusing to be a deputy prime minister or foreign minister that goes around playing the usual role.
0: Or even prime minister. We'll see what happens.
1: Yeah, or even prime minister.
0: Exactly.
1: Indeed.
0: Now, part of the strategy on this one with the recent announcements and various high-profile figures that have joined New Zealand First ranks is, and we've talked a little bit about this beforehand, but it is part of the strategy that every cause gets a champion within New Zealand First. Well, this guy, okay, he's focusing on this particular issue and he can be the champion for people from that tribe. People from different backgrounds, they each bring their tribe and somehow they make an uneasy coalition within potentially a coalition.
1: Yeah, and mostly that works. And, I mean, even parties like the Greens do have an element of that, and you'll see different MPs kind of dealing with different parts of the eco sort of sphere or the left or something. So it's not entirely unique for New Zealand First, but I do think you're right that they are more maybe incoherent or eclectic than other parties. And, you know, sometimes they take it to very implausible length. So if you think right back to the mid-1990s at the start of MMP, yes, Peters brought in this large contingent of Māori MPs representing the Māori electorates, and that all fell apart. So the likes of Tohinere and Tuku Morgan and so forth, yes, we were from a very different constituency. It couldn't last, and maybe we'll see that again this time around.
0: I mean,
1: they're bringing in a lot of those culture warriors that may not be very good for being in government.
0: You mentioned before the contrast with the Greens and wanting to, pun intended, drill down on one particular policy announcement. Shane Jones with Drill Baby Drill, he's got the hat, he's all sorted for this one. $1 billion on offshore oil exploration to make New Zealand more energy independent. If something like the Gulf War happens, this will solve this particular problem. And honestly, again, perhaps scratching where people are itching, feeling vulnerable, feeling, hey, this is something which is impacting our life and our livelihoods, and it's totally outside of our control. A bold policy move by New Zealand First, and certainly some others offering quite different strategies to the energy crisis.
1: I mean, it goes quite differently to most parties' kind of climate orientated energy policies, where they're trying to promote renewals, shift away from fossil fuels. And so I think it will appeal to a number of people that are quite suspicious of that or aren't on board with all of that.
0: Yep.
1: But I think given what we've seen over the last few months with the energy crisis, it has a different meaning for a lot of people, that yes, there's a reality that we're not about to run the whole country on wind power. We are going to keep importing all sorts of gas and fuels, and that we are vulnerable as a country. So I don't think they're entirely unique in wanting to deal with that problem. So the current government's got this new LNG terminal that they want to spend billions of dollars on. So they're not totally out of sync on that. And I feel like there are a lot of New Zealanders that are, I guess, worried about our dependence on all these foreign situations. So I think, it makes some sense, at least politically, at least strategically, for this announcement.
0: And maybe it brings the climate change sceptics into that eclectic collection of New Zealand First voters in that regard. It is a huge gamble, though, to say, hey, we'll spend $1 billion on it. We may get back that investment, or maybe we lose $1 billion on the roll of a dice and there's actually nothing under the ocean.
1: Yeah, look, I find it hard to comment on this, not knowing much about such geological and fuel things. But I just find it interesting in how much it does seem to sound like a 1970s, 1980s Muldoon think big sort of scheme.
0: Yeah.
1: It kind of goes along with a lot of those other very interventionist policies that New Zealand First are talking about at the moment, splitting up the gentailers, the electricity companies, buying back the BNZ, splitting up the supermarkets. It's kind of very heavy-handed state intervention that you wouldn't have seen 5 or 10 years ago from any party, but now kind of does reflect the zeitgeist of people not really thinking the system's working at the moment. So, it's another big, bold policy. And that's probably one of the most interesting things about this election is that we are kind of seeing some rise of some quite different policies.
0: It is certainly food for thought. And actually, energy security is a serious issue. And it is, again, it's one that's been kicked, the can's been kicked down the road for election after election, really. Oh, no, this is in the too hard basket. Oh, no, this involves too much planning. It's one of those infrastructure issues that we haven't done well with. But honestly, whether it's striking it rich with a drilling platform off Taranaki or building a new hydro dam near Luggett, something is going to need to come forward. You're not going to please all of the people all of the time, but in the meantime, having some practical solutions, at least we can have a conversation about what is a real issue that will affect our future.
1: Yeah, look, I entirely agree with that. And I think that, things have changed and the infrastructure issues, people are aware to what extent New Zealand is kind of broken, that things aren't working like they should. And so, and that's why this policy, it might be hated by a lot of environmentalists, but I think it will resonate with a lot of people and will be a fair-minded debate about, is this the way forward? Let's see these debates and work out whether they make sense or not.
0: Yeah.
1: And people can judge.
0: Yeah, and of course, we get to have our say, as you say, later in the year, but this may be one of the issues. And honestly, I'd encourage people, if energy security, if the environment versus a different philosophy is something which motivates you, then find out which political parties best represent your views and engage in the process rather than go, oh gosh, it's broken, I can't be bothered. Bryce, really appreciate what you bring to the program. As always, thanks for joining us today.
1: Very good. Thanks, Andrew.
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0: That is Kiwi artist Beck Nelson on Rima, You Direct My Path. Beck is one of the artists you can vote for the People's Choice Awards. You can find our details of that at rima.co.nz. A bit of a personal question. What do you have for breakfast? Okay. What did you want to have for breakfast but you didn't have time, or you thought, oh, I can't have that, it's not as good for me as... Because that's the category, isn't it? You know, for some people, they're going, well, I had all bran for breakfast, but I'd be rather eating a stack of pancakes. How about bacon and eggs? That always goes down well. Isn't that the... When I think breakfast, a breakfast that I'm going to enjoy, that's going to fill me up and get me through the rest of the day, bacon and eggs is pretty near the top of the list. In fact, I'll go one step further. Bacon's pretty near the top of the list. Eggs are a side for bacon. However... What if you could have not only a delicious breakfast, but raise funds and awareness for our fellow Christians in one of the most persecuted places on earth? Why wouldn't you do that? An opportunity to get involved with the Barnabas Aid, well, Barnabas Brekkie, Bacon and Eggs fundraiser. Joining me on the program now from Barnabas, Jeff Woolwich. Jeff, kia ora, thanks for your time today.
1: Good morning, Andrew. Great to be here.
0: So did you have bacon and eggs for breakfast? Was that on the menu in your place this morning?
1: I have to confess, I'm a Weet-Bix kid.
0: Weet-Bix kid.
1: If there's an opportunity to have bacon, I'll never say no.
0: Exactly. And to be fair, bacon is a sometimes food. That's what my doctor tells me anyway. A sense of occasion. Bacon and eggs as a fundraiser. Now, this is something that Barnabas Aid has done for a couple of years now. The focus this year is on Laos. We'll get to the details of that in just a moment. But take us back. What was the reason behind this idea? How did this come about, bacon and egg breakfast fundraisers? Jeff?
1: Well, very simply, bacon and eggs, pigs and chickens.
0: Okay.
1: And providing such animals to Christian communities is a very... affordable and sustainable way of helping Christian groups to have, you know, money for church, money for income generation, food. Every part of the pig is able to be used. If I can say this on Radio Rema, even the poop is good fertilizer.
0: Yep.
1: And so it's an inexpensive way of providing a tremendous resource that makes a huge difference in Christian communities. We started in Africa, Ghana, Nigeria.
0: Yep.
1: We've just blessed about 500 Christian families in Laos with pigs and chickens,
0: mm-hmm.
1: and just a way of being to have a sustainable lifestyle and to best, you know, money for your kids to go to school,
0: yep.
1: support for a pastor in a church, and it's a relatively inexpensive way that makes a huge difference.
0: And
1: as I like to tell folk, when we can say that the resources to ride these pigs and chickens came from New Zealand, for example. The fact that people so far away care enough to provide those resources imparts hope as well as the physical, you know, resource that it brings. So it's a wonderful way of blessing our brothers and sisters and just connecting at a level that makes a real difference.
0: And a wonderful way to gather together to talk about the work of Barnabas Aid and to enjoy some delicious food together. I remember when Colin Bloom was in New Zealand at the beginning of the year, he talked about the miracle of turning snakes into bacon that happens in northern Nigeria, because pigs are one of the few animals that eat snakes.
1: Yeah,
0: and that, of course, that becomes bacon. And also the advantage for people in Nigeria that if your daughter helps... look after the pigs in your local village, then they're less likely to be kidnapped by Islamists. So there was a spiritual warfare dimension as well. Now, wanting to focus in on Laos, because this is, of course, a lot closer to where we are in New Zealand, perhaps a part of the world that people know less about. Mm-hmm. What is the situation for Christians, for fellow believers in Laos, Jeff?
1: Yeah, they are, you know, that Southeast Asia is, you know, is almost in our neighbourhood, and it's a country that often we don't sort of think about too much, between like Vietnam and Cambodia. Laos, of course, has a communist government, so they've never been very friendly towards Christians. But
0: yeah.
1: On a positive side, the government has softened to a degree. It allows evangelical churches to meet.
0: Okay.
1: But on the negative side, especially in rural areas and villages, Christians are very often persecuted quite severely.
0: Yeah.
1: They can be kicked out of their home, expelled from their village even. So there is a cost, especially in rural areas. And Laos is not the richest country in the world. So if you're out of, have no home, if you have nowhere to stay, if you can't use the local market, of course, it's even more difficult. So poverty is the number one issue for our brothers and sisters in Laos. And just, it's Buddhist. So often in rural areas, there's that element where Christianity is seen as something not of us.
0: Yep.
1: So it can be very difficult just day-to-day survival for Christians in Laos. So it's always registered high on persecution indicators around the world.
0: Yeah. So how does you and I enjoying a bacon and egg breakfast, how does that help the people of Laos? Connect the dots for us, Jeff. We have breakfast here in New Zealand, and that somehow helps our brothers and sisters in Laos. How does that connection happen?
1: Well, we share our bacon and eggs and have a wonderful time of fellowship. We there's resources on our website. There's information about the country. And I also in Nigeria and Ghana, we continue to provide for folk in Africa as well. But any funds that are raised through a breakfast, you can go to our website and just donate to the relevant project.
0: Yep.
1: And that money will certainly go to our partners in Laos who have the piggery and have the chicken farm, and they can distribute more to the families in need. So, as I say, it makes a huge difference. Two pigs, of course, very quickly become many pigs, and you can eat them.
0: Yeah,
1: I know in New Zealand sometimes you can have a pet pig, but that probably wouldn't really work.
0: Probably wouldn't work. Yeah,
1: but it can be a source of food and a source of income because you can on sell. And just be more self-sustainable. And if you're a community that's been kicked out of your village, it's, wherever they have found a safe place to stay, it can make a huge difference to be able to just function as a community and have the necessities of life.
0: Now, for somebody who's listening to this at the moment, somebody who likes bacon and egg breakfast, which I think is all of us, Jeff, let's cut to it.
1: Absolutely.
0: So bacon and egg breakfast, so somebody perhaps would host this in their house, in their workplace, in their church community, perhaps a home group breakfast or a Saturday morning at church type event. They provide the bacon and eggs, but they ask the people that come along to give a donation or a koha, and that money is collected and passed on to Barnabas Aid. Is that the guts of it?
1: Yes, and we can provide a video if they like, or just resources to help the logistics of running such a thing. And it's all of the above, as you have described. I know there's been various churches that have run them. I know there's a couple in my area have just done one in the last month, as a matter of fact.
0: Okay.
1: But individuals, it's anyone who's got a heart to host the breakfast, all you need to provide is the bacon and the eggs. We can give you all of the relevant information about who we're helping and where it's going and how it gets there. It's just a beautiful way. Fellowship is always good.
0: Yes.
1: Even better with food, and you can bless our brothers and sisters in other countries at the same time.
0: So break it down for us. How much, if I wanted to support somebody to have another pig in their herd in Laos, how much does it cost? How much will we need to raise to support an extra pig?
1: Well, a piglet, I can tell you, is about $80. So I guess a pair of pigs, you might be looking at maybe $150 plus, $300 for two. A chicken runs at about $15, so that's not a heck of a lot.
0: No.
1: So it doesn't take much to start a farm, so to speak.
0: So for a couple of $100, you can make a transformational difference, allowing Christians in Laos and in as you mentioned, Nigeria and Ghana and other parts of the world, supporting them to be self-sustaining, supporting them in parts of the world where they're often persecuted for their faith, a delicious and practical way of supporting the body of Christ. You mentioned resources beforehand, Jeff. Also, of course, Barnabas Aid, very, very good at providing prayer resources. So as well as eating the delicious bacon and eggs and thinking good thoughts for the people of Laos, we can also commit to pray for the people that we are blessing through this ministry as well. Lots of prayer resources online at Barnabas.
1: Yeah, and then let me add, we've just developed the prayer booklet for kids.
0: Okay.
1: And it's fantastic. It's just, for any age, school age upwards, there's just to help kids get involved in praying for the persecuted church.
0: And yeah.
1: If I can just throw this in off the top of my head, I know Stephanie, our national director, who's wrapping up her time with us, she often told us she first heard about persecution when she was like 11 at her home church. And us, us crusty old preachers, we're always looking at the old people.
0: Yeah, yeah.
1: But connecting with kids is such a wonderful way, because I think you and I would both say hearing a child pray in faith is just the most awesome thing. And they don't have all the, you know, intellectual hang-ups that we have that make us doubt sometimes.
0: Yeah, yeah, exactly. No, a wonderful thing to do.
1: Wonderful resources through our website. And because I think also Stephanie, and I model what she says, that my heart for doing this role is that every Christian in New Zealand could say a prayer for our persecuted brothers and sisters. So we just want to get those resources that can give us good prayer information into as many hands and many hearts as possible.
0: Amen.
1: So check out our webpage, barnabasaid.org.nz.
0: Thank you, Jeff, for this one. And honestly, brilliant marketing idea. For example, I'm involved with a men's group at my church. If I said, hey, today, guys, we're having bacon, we'll double our numbers in that regard. Saving the world one bacon sandwich at a time. BarnabasAid.org.nz. Jeff, thanks for what you do. Thanks for joining us.
1: Good on you, mate. Have a great day. God bless.
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1: In this update, Spain are Football World Cup champions for a second time after defeating Argentina in the World Cup final in New Jersey. Tobias McIntosh is at a bar in central Wellington, which has erupted in a sea of red and yellow.
2: Spanish fans wearing shirts, face paint and waving flags. It was a tense last 5 minutes, with some unable to even watch the screen. Once that final whistle blew, hugs, tears and even one fan falling to his knees. It's been 16 years coming for the Spanish.
1: More shortly in sport. Winston Peters says a lot has changed since the previous government banned oil and gas exploration. In its latest campaign promise, New Zealand First has vowed to have our offshore oil and gas reserves surveyed through $1 billion investment. Energy spokesperson Simeon Brown says the policy was a reminder that Peters and Jones supported the oil and gas ban when in government with Jacinda Ardern. But Peters says Ardern never consulted with them before announcing the ban.
3: I know what Simeon Brown has said. He's always making these petty statements as though yesterday has not changed. The world has changed dramatically since then, Simeon. And at the time, you can recall, Shane Jones had his hand over his face because he couldn't believe what the Prime Minister just said.
1: And the Prime Minister says he's a big fan of the names of the new Cook Strait ferries. Rail Minister Winston Peters has confirmed two new ships will be named Coupe and Cook, recognising the early Polynesian and European explorers. Kiwi Rail will have a 30-year service contract, which will be reviewed after the first decade. Chris Luxon says he had no prior knowledge of the names and wasn't involved in choosing them, but he thinks they're great.
4: I mean, I think they're fantastic. It celebrates New Zealand's maritime history. They've got connections to the Cook Strait, both of them. I think it's fantastic.
1: A Nationals Justice spokesperson says new consent laws in other jurisdictions haven't materially changed conviction rates. The party's announced if re-elected, it'll ensure consent has to be actively given, meaning there must be a yes rather than the absence of a no. It says it brings us in line with jurisdictions like the UK and parts of Australia. Nationals Justice spokesperson Paul Goldsmith says it won't fundamentally change the high test for a conviction.
5: It is part of sending a clear signal that society wants people to be very clear about consent, and it updates what we're teaching with the law.
1: Reports a third US soldier's been killed during the US-Iranian war. The US Central Command has confirmed a service member in Iraq has died after a controlled detonation of a downed Iranian drone, following the killing of two US soldiers during Iranian strikes in Jordan. Iranian officials say more than 50 people have died in US strikes since fighting resumed this month. U.S. Energy Secretary Chris Wright told ABC News the mission will continue.
6: President Trump wants to end it with a peaceful agreement with Iran, but it takes two parties to do that.
1: Plugging the UK's growing economic black hole will be first on the agenda for incoming Prime Minister Andy Burnham. The Labour leader is due to be sworn into the role overnight after a meeting with King Charles. To sport. Further to the news, Spain have won the Football World Cup, beating Argentina 1-0 after extra time. The champions found success with a 20th attempt in the 106th minute.
7: Minimal, Pedro Porro, Williams, and thundering for Spain by Ferran Torres! At long, long last, Spain's magic moment!
1: New Zealand have beaten the West Indies by one wicket in the fourth one-day cricket international of their five-match rubber in Barbados. The Black Caps chased 189 with 5.5 overs remaining to secure the series 3-1 with a game to spare. Captain Mitchell Santner finished 34 not out. That's News and Sport. I'm Malcolm Jordan.
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10: Kia ora, good morning. Taking a look at the weather forecast for all of New Zealand for the rest of today, Monday the 20th of July. Firstly, Northland to Waikato, including Coromandel. Isolated showers becoming widespread this afternoon. Some of those showers heavy. Thunderstorms possible about Great Barrier Island. Waitomo, Tomarui and Tararaki. Showers becoming isolated this afternoon, clearing away by tonight. The Bay of Plenty, the Central High Country, also Gisborne to Wairarapa and Wellington. Cloudy periods with isolated showers. More persistent showers about the Central High Country this morning. The rest of the North Island, which is Whanganui, Te Kapiti, some areas of cloud, a few showers in Whanganui and Manawatu, clearing to a generally fine day this morning or early afternoon. Now the South Island, first up Nelson, Marlborough and also Canterbury, some areas of morning cloud, fine after that. Bulleter, Fiordland, also Otago except for Clutha, mainly fine. Drizzle developing in Buller and Fiordland this evening. Southland and also Clutha, cloudy periods with isolated morning coastal showers. Coming fine everywhere else this afternoon. And in the Chathams, cloudy periods with a few morning showers.
11: From the Bible, "Very truly I tell you, whoever believes in me will do the works that I have been doing, and they will do even greater things than these, because I'm going to the Father." 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
10: The words of Jesus from John's Gospel, chapter 14 and verse 12. 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
10: Morena whānau, mō ātarau. 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Nā mihi nui kia koutou, ko Andrew Urquhart tēnei. Welcome along. Thoughts and comments on a Monday morning. Thoughts and comments. He whakaro, he petapeta kōrero. And love to get your thoughts. Let me know. Whakamohia mai o koutou whakaro, 8168 is the number to text. Start your message with the first word comment. Now, hey, if you agree with everything you hear on the program on any given day, I'm not working hard enough, honestly. Your thoughts and comments add to the conversation. Love to hear from you today. 8168 to the number to text. Start your message with the first word comments. I got it.

0: this I know.
1: That is Ryan Stevenson on Rima for the Lord. My God is faithful. This I know. It is just gone 10 minutes after 11 o'clock. When it comes to the election, what are the big issues from your point of view? If you had to pick, I don't know, three big things that may influence who you vote for, what might they be? For some, it might be the economy. For some, it might be immigration. For others, it might be health policy or perhaps another category. For an organisation called Common Grace, the three big issues, particularly for the Christian community to engage with, are the treaty, climate, and cost of living. In fact, they've put out a special program, a discussion guide for groups, particularly faith-based groups, looking at those three issues. One per session, the treaty, climate, and the cost of living. Are those election issues to you, do you think? Going to be talking to somebody who has recently engaged with the Common Grace material to get their thoughts and comments on that. Love to get your thoughts as well. What are the big election issues for you? 8168, the number to text. Start your message with the first word comments. Very shortly, though, going to be chatting with John Peachey. John, of course, is the chief people mechanic at thethinkfarm.org. And wanting to talk about the loss of the church in the centre of community. It used to be the case, of course, traditionally, even back to the Middle Ages, that the church, the building of the church at least, is at the heart of the community. We're not building churches as part of growing communities anymore. It's not in the urban planning. And hey, I know the church is the people, not the building. But should there be perhaps a recognition that it is part of the fabric of society, and having places of worship in our communities is something which, I don't know, we should prioritise, perhaps. Maybe not at a local government point of view, but perhaps at a church point of view. Looking forward to that conversation with John Peachey, as always. I'd love to get your thoughts, comments and feedback on anything we discuss on the program today. 8168, the number to text. Start with the first word comments.
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11: I've been

0: That is Jordan Felice on Remar and a song called Next to Me. When it comes to our churches and the place within communities, it used to be the case that the village church, you'd find the church at the heart of the village. In fact, you could tell which one the church was. It was the tallest building in the church. It was the fanciest the tallest building in the village. It was the fanciest building in the village. It was the centre of pride and joy, and there was a sense of community gathering that happened in the church. Now, look, I know we've moved on from the Middle Ages. Catch up, Urquhart. But where are the churches in our communities? I know there'll be people saying, hey, the church isn't the building, it's the people, and that's true. But in terms of having some infrastructure, of having a place of prominence within the community, when people that even don't go to church walk past the building and go, hey, there's a church there, and they do their thing. And it's recognised as an essential part of what a thriving and functioning community looks like. Doesn't seem to be a lot of churches drawn into town planning regulations, I noticed. But maybe it's not up to the town planners, maybe it's up to the Christian community. John Peachey from thethinkfarm.org joins me on the program. JP, kia ora, nice to chat with you again.
1: Yeah, kia ora, nice to see you. Yeah, it's interesting. I might take issue with some of the things you've said there, actually.
0: Good.
1: I'm up for an argument.
0: Pick a fight, John.
1: Sharpen my pencil and say, stab it in your eye and say, I mean, the whole idea of the churches used to be something special and, you know, architecturally special. You walk inside and, you know, the timber work, the pews, yep, the atmosphere, it wasn't ordinary. And we've now made churches, dare I say, completely and utterly ordinary.
0: Yep.
1: When it comes to the new kind of churches, they're all commercial buildings and they're all just whatever, you know. So there is something about the loss, I think, the loss of the sacred. And there is a drive, I think, with a lot of organisations to recover the sacred. But having said all that, you know, one of my horrible little habits is on Trade Me is looking at churches for sale.
0: Oh, wow.
1: In fact, there's a couple of really nice ones I wouldn't mind grabbing, actually. And it's a travesty, Andrew, because all of those churches have a piece of marble,
0: yeah,
1: carved that says, you know, dedicated to the glory of God, to the service of his kingdom,
0: yeah,
1: in, you know, in 1893 or 1927, whenever, you know, and we're losing that. So there are so many churches closing down, and the main denominations are becoming absolutely, trying to think of a polite term, and I can't think of one actually. Mercenary probably is the best one. Financially, okay. Mercenary. When if the church is not a viable fiscal building, they're getting closed down and getting sold. And I've seen several recently. There's been a couple of public articles in newspapers about them recently.
0: Yeah.
1: Something's going wrong. Because, I mean, what does that tell you? If we sell a church off, does that mean that God's given up on revival?
0: Mm-hmm.
1: I don't know. I mean, it's uncomfortable for me. But, look, one of the interesting things is an area where I live, north of Auckland, there is huge urban growth, urban sprawl.
0: Yep.
1: But there's not a single church being built because we don't do that anymore. We don't build churches anymore.
0: Wow.
1: We take old commercial buildings. So by almost by definition, we're shifting the centre of where the church was from the centre of the community to the back blocks of a commercial zone.
0: Yeah.
1: How's that working for us?
0: Yeah, and hey, like you say, the architectural style has changed. I think the fancy ones now look like conference centres, and perhaps the not so fancy ones look like memorial halls. That's the way things have gone. But is there, I suppose, a fiscal reality for this, John? If you've got an old building which is expensive to maintain, impossible to insure, and decreasing numbers of people making financial contributions to keep the doors open, you either sell it while there's people around to do something with the proceeds, or you wait for the last one to turn the lights off as they close the door.
1: Yes. So is this a controversial or a safe show?
0: Well, can it be? Does it have to be both of those?
1: Well, let me make a comment then.
0: Yeah.
1: We are spending an inordinate amount of money renovating and converting commercial buildings into churches.
0: Yep.
1: When there are a community full of church buildings that are falling down.
0: Yep.
1: And that's where the money has gone. The money has shifted from the little Presbyterian, the little Methodist, the little Anglican church,
2: yep,
1: has moved to the, you know, name your church movement. And that's where the money's gone, right?
2: Yeah.
1: You know, in terms of stewardship, in terms of community, why aren't those churches going to the little churches and saying, hey, how can we help you rebuild? How can we bring our strength to you and cement your position in the community? I was doing a research project actually for the Presbyterian Church on the North Shore in Auckland, looking at a particular church which they were closing down.
2: Yeah.
1: There were 3,500 students within 750 metres of that church. There were five schools.
2: Wow.
1: A high school, intermediate school, and three primary schools. Now, you can't tell me that that's not a valuable building in the middle of a community, but it's almost derelict now. And it's quite a big church, actually, quite a big building, but it's derelict. Faces down the harbour. It's worth millions of dollars, you know, the land and the rest of it. But the problem is that once it's gone, once it's bulldozed, that's it, gone. Thanks for coming. Am I grumpy about that? Yes, I am grumpy about that. Actually, I'm like, come on, where's your vision? Has God gone to sleep?
2: Yeah.
1: No, so it must have been us that went to sleep.
2: Hmm.
1: I mean, it's like He's got the resources, and I am grumpy about it. Actually, I think more and more I think about it, because the church was the centre of the community. That's who we are.
2: Yeah.
1: We're there to help, to serve, to be a place where people know the local church is there.
2: Yeah.
1: And, you know, several years ago, I mentioned this a while ago, that, you know, I was talking to the head of Federated Farmers, and at that point she was saying the farming community has been hit by the loss of local churches because the local church was the centre of the community.
2: Yeah.
1: And I'm like, that's an ouchy statement, but it's quite true.
2: Yeah.
1: So I don't know, you know, frustrating to see newspaper articles featuring churches closing down, I can tell you that much.
0: It certainly puts a different prospect on it, doesn't it? That if some churches are spending large amounts of money converting warehouses, as you say, often on the fringes of industrial estates, at the same time, you've got a prime piece of real estate at the heart of a suburban community that is being sold to the highest bidder so that it can be demolished, and 50 infill housing units going in there.
1: Yeah,
0: are we missing the point? I mean, we do need to be good stewards of the resources God has given us, and if we can get several million dollars for the property, well, maybe that could be sown back into the kingdom of God, or maybe that just...
1: I mean, you can... There was one particular church that was sitting on a very, very expensive piece of land on the North Shore, and the building did need a lot of TLC. There's no question about that. But, you know, what you can do now is you can rebuild on the site, you know, put in some, you know, get someone who's commercially smart, rebuild a building with some shops at the bottom floor, build a worship centre above it. I mean, there's all sorts of things you can do.
2: Yeah.
1: And we know from, you know, from the Latter-day Saints citadel that's been built in South Auckland, you can build things which are sacred, right? You don't have to build things that look like commercial, you know, bland commercial blocks. You can build things which are, you know, sexy, if I can say that, in terms of God's kingdom, that do represent the sacred. I mean, there are still people who build, I know this sounds odd to say, but still do stained glass windows, right? There are people who still do that as artisans. I mean, we can do whatever we want, and the money is there. The money has just shifted to other people's kingdoms. That's all there is to it.
0: And I think there's also that dichotomy of, okay, financial return and spiritual priorities, because I also know that there are communities that are saying, hey, we've got more land than we need. Let's subdivide part of it and build some social housing units. Let's work with a housing charity, perhaps, as a part of our community. Let's serve the need and then release some capital to help restore our building that needs a bit of work. It's not an either-or scenario. There's different solutions to this one. But I also know there's a lot of congregations where the average age of the members of that congregation, these are people with resources, but not necessarily with a lot of energy or vision.
1: No, I think that's true. And I think one of the things which we've forgotten about is a really important factor in, I think, in life, and that is, you know, do what you're called to do. Don't just do something because it seems like the right thing to do. And churches get themselves in all sorts of troubles. You know, they put in early childhood centres, then it becomes this kind of employment and difficult thing. I mean, I've seen this happen so many times. What are we good at doing, Andrew? And even if you're elderly, what are you good at doing? You can still love people who need to be loved, right? You can still provide coffee and tea and, a knitting circle or a board games evening. I mean, there are things that we can do because the community's needs are rising. They're not going away.
0: Yep.
1: And I think sometimes that housing thing is actually a bit of a misnomer because we're not very good at doing that. I mean, yes, there are some people who've done it well, but I think in general, that's not our business. Our business is not in housing people. And I'm sure people get upset at me saying that, but that's not what our business is, right? Our business is loving people, is being there for people.
0: And I
1: think if we get back to business, then we'll probably do okay. But when you think about the churches, which is always irks me, in terms of if they're open for a couple of hours on a Sunday morning. Well, there's lots of opportunities, right? Those guys are looking at commercial buildings. Come in and renovate. Come in and build a bigger auditorium. Do something and support and stand together rather than have these churches knocked down. I mean, the one that's being sold on the North Shore that I won't name it, but, I mean, you're now left with a black hole of several kilometres where there is no church.
0: Yeah.
1: It's astounding, actually. There is no church left.
0: Yeah.
1: It's not going to change, right? Cafes are going in, apartments are going up, as you say. So it's time to stop and think and pray.
0: And honestly, it's something we've talked about beforehand, when we look at the disintegration of social cohesion in our communities and what we are talking about today with the church is no longer at the heart of those communities. Perhaps these are linked. Perhaps there is a causal link between the church, a sense where the community comes together, that is disappearing, and they're just putting in more housing, more daycare centres. That's where the heart of our community is disappearing.
1: Yeah, it could well be, and I think we. I keep thinking, keep hearing this statement in my head, which is mission drift. We've drifted off the mission, and maybe don't understand what our place is any longer, and maybe that's where we need to go. But I encourage any congregation out there, just because your congregation's average age is 75, doesn't mean you're useless, guys. It means you're actually really, really valuable because. Yep. Grandparents, that grandparents' generation is vital in our community, and it's what we're losing. You think about all the divorces, all the solo parents. We need people with, got a bit of this sort of grey stuff growing around the ears and can provide some wisdom and just some care in the way that, older people do. They've lived enough to know which way is up. And so I think we've just got to stop and look, because I don't think God's given up on New Zealand. I don't think God's given up on the community. For some reason, we're just looking at building our mini kingdoms.
0: Yeah.
1: Or, which is not our business.
0: Or selling our birthright to the highest bidder. Exactly. Hey, JP, thank you for the challenges that you bring to this one. I think between the two of us, we've probably annoyed at least a good 30% of the audience.
1: Yeah, I would say we've probably
0: But actually, sometimes we need a little bit of provocation. This is what the program is all about. So if there is something that you've said that you want to put a different perspective on, of course, text us. Be part of the conversation, 8168, the number to text. Start your message with the first word comments. And also, I would encourage you, check out thethinkfarm.org. JP, thanks so much for what you bring. Thanks for joining us today.
1: Yeah, nice to chat with you.
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0: And that is Kate Thompson on Rima. That's what the cross is for. It is just on 23 minutes to 12 midday. Andrew Urquhart with you on the program. I asked a question early on. What are the big election issues for you? What are the big things which, I don't know, maybe you see are broken within our society that need fixing, that maybe there's a political solution for? Are there any particular issues which would say, hey, if there was a political party that had a good policy on this issue, then that might influence whether or not I voted for that political party? Some big questions. We're going to be talking a lot more about this as we head closer to election year, but as always, love to get your feedback. 8168 is the number to text. Start your message with the first word comments. A Christian group called Common Grace Aotearoa, for them, three big issues this election year is the treaty, climate, and cost of living. In fact, they've put together some resources which helps Christian communities unpack these issues and put them in, within the context of political decision making. Joining me on the program now from the University of Otago in Dunedin, David Toombs. David, kia ora, thanks for your time today.
1: Kia ora, Andrew.
0: Now, for you as a community, both at Otago and in the broader community, you've engaged with the Common Grace material. Unpack that a little bit more for us, if you could. What is the program and what's involved with it?
1: Yes, we've had a wonderful 3 weeks over the intersemester period where we've taken advantage of three evenings to look at a discussion issue, one per evening. So we've looked at climate, we've looked at the treaty, we've looked at cost of living. There's one introductory session as well on why Christians should engage in politics. And we've just had a fabulous time, both with students and our wider community, sharing perspectives on these issues, taking advantage of the resources provided by Common Grace, the guided discussions, and working our way through.
0: Now,
1: they actually provide, my apologies, they provide different types of resources. There's videos to look at with expert speakers. They then have some discussion questions. There's always an interesting card exercise which promotes discussion in small groups, and then there's prayer, both opening and closing the discussion.
0: This sounds like a wonderful resource, and I love the way that it's around a discussion, that it's not saying, okay, well, here's the Christian perspective on these political issues and this is how you should apply this politically. It's not telling you who to vote for. It's just allowing people in community and in discussion with others to unpack what these issues mean to them and how it might influence their decision.
1: I think that's absolutely right. Essentially, these are big faith issues. An election year is a good time to be talking about big faith issues, but I don't think it's particularly limited to, well, this is the election, therefore we should speak about these. I'm pretty sure that Common Grace as an organisation, they're committed to looking at unjust structures and how unjust structures can be changed for the common good. So that's why they've made these resources available to churches, to groups, to any Christian who wants to take advantage of them. I first heard about it 2 years ago when my daughter led a group in our local Presbyterian church, Knox Church, here in Dunedin. And she said it was fantastic in a church setting. And that made me think, well, that's something as a university program we could offer to church leaders and just to ordinary members of the communities. If they'd like to try this out with us, we can go through it together. We can share perspectives on it, see how we find it. Common Grace give a lot of support. They not only provide the resources, but they give a lot of guidance on how to help people make the most of these resources, how to engage with each other respectfully, to encourage diverse views to be aired, but to do this in a constructive way.
0: Is this just a church resource? I mean, yes, within the context of Christian community, or is it something which is a way in which the church can serve the broader community, kind of like a political alpha course?
1: I think that's a really good way of putting it. I don't know whether Common Grace would see it that way or not, but I think it's a really great question that they might be asked. Certainly, some of the positive things about the Alpha course in terms of high production values, easy way into it, and well-structured, open-ended discussion, engaging for all participants, they're very much there in this. There's some really good work which has gone into this. And perhaps I should say that they make it available free.
0: Yeah.
1: They welcome cohorts for people who do participate in it, but they're very clear they want Christians and anyone else who feels they'll derive value from it to be able to engage with it. And I think that's a wonderful service.
0: It's certainly that model, I suppose, of, hey, there's a video, here's some discussion questions, there's a little bit of group work. It has Alpha vibes, if you know what I mean, David. Wanting to ask the question, for some people they would be surprised at the choice of topics. Yes, I'm not saying that the Treaty of the Climate and cost of living aren't important issues. But for some people, if they had to pick the big three issues affecting our society, they may come to different conclusions. Any thoughts?
1: Yes, that's quite possible. There are one or two others that I might be thinking of. I think AI is a huge issue facing our society. I think there are a few others. I think it would be great to offer this feedback to Common Grace. I think they are in a process of developing a bigger and bigger vision of this work. It has come on and developed since 2024. I'd love to think that they have plans for future work, and it's quite possible there are further suggestions that can be made. That said, I would say they've picked three huge issues. Yep. I mean, we had great responses on all three of these. People were really engaged, and I think they do a good job in not just preaching to the choir.
0: Yep.
1: We had quite a lot of the university community who are pretty knowledgeable on some of these issues, and they were impressed at the added value that Common Grace are giving to these discussions.
0: And to be fair, all three of these issues, I suppose if we had to say, hey, what's the common denominator? There is this idea of justice, of stewardship, of how we are caring for those who are marginalised within our communities, and what fairness and justice and Christian value looks like in the way in which we respond to the least of these. These are core biblical values.
1: I think they are, and this notion of the common good, it's thinking about this from a wider perspective than just your immediate self-interest. What does this mean to look after each other in the body of Christ?
0: So this particular resource you have just completed, of course, there's opportunities to do so between now and election, and maybe a wonderful way for churches to reach out to their communities with this resource. You were saying beforehand, David, this has been around for a few years, so it's not freshly minted for this particular election cycle, but still has some valuable things to say. It's not overly dated in any way.
1: No, so I believe that this particular sequence of three is fresh for this year, 2026, thriving in this land. In 2024, there was a predecessor, I think it was called Living in This Land, that was slightly different.
0: So this is a continuation of the model that they've done beforehand. Hey, if people wanted to connect and find out more about this material and perhaps explore whether they could host something in their community, easy to connect with Common Grace and get the resources?
1: Very easy indeed. It's www.commongrace, or one word, just the two words, common and grace together, .nz. You go onto the website, you register, they're in touch with you, they're very efficient. One of the really encouraging things from when we did it here at the university was we talked to people at the end from churches as to whether they found it helpful, and they absolutely did. But some of them were also saying, we could do this. This is definitely something we could do at our church with a wider group of people.
0: Yeah.
1: And I think that's terrific.
0: Yeah, and hey, let's keep the conversations going on issues that are important to us and the intersection between community and faith-based issues. wonderful discussion starters there, and hopefully those conversations will continue. David, thank you for the work that you do at Otago and for the work that you do within that community as well. Thanks for taking the time to chat with us today.
1: Thanks very much, Andrew.
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